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6: You are listening to Mix 1049's 360. It is just after 9:30. Now, we know that Palmerston are set to see an increased police presence, with the Northern Territory Police announcing, well, that they've launched Operation Ventura in response to rising assaults and property offences across the city. The operation aims to act as a circuit breaker, combining high visibility policing, targeted enforcement and support from a range of agencies to tackle crime and antisocial behaviour. The police say that they're going to focus on those hotspot areas, compliance, breaches and connecting vulnerable people with support services. Now, joining me in the studio this morning, we have got the Northern Territory Police Superintendent for Palmerston, Katie Hatzimalis. Good morning to you, Katie.
7: Good morning, Katie.
6: And we have also got the Commander, the Acting Commander for the Greater Darwin Region, Kirsten Engels. Good morning to you, Kirsten.
8: Good morning, Katie.
6: Lovely to have you both in the studio. Now, what trends are you seeing on the ground in Palmerston at the moment, and what do police believe sort of driving the increase in assaults and property offences that we saw with those crime stats?
8: Well, as you have pointed out, we do have some stats that are not going in the right direction for us, and we've put Operation Ventura in to absolutely focus on those hotspot areas. We are seeing... Areas such as robberies, violence against people and domestic violence related assaults, those that have alcohol involved, they're all ones that are worrying for us, and that is why we've stood up Operation Ventura to target not only those offences, but you pointed out we're looking at people that have got compliance requirements. Yep. Due to their court orders, their domestic violence orders, their bail conditions, and of course they're already involved in the system, so we know that they're people that we want to keep a close eye on, so we'll definitely be looking at those compliance things as we meet with people.
6: Excuse my ignorance, but are those compliance issues, so is that somebody that might be on bail or that have like you touched on there, a court order or something?
8: Exactly right, somebody who's on a bail condition, somebody who's subject to a domestic violence order or a parole order, recently released from prison. All of those things mean somebody's in the system already. So, of course, we want to take a closer eye and making sure that they're adhering to those conditions.
6: Now, it kicked off yesterday. How's the first 24 hours gone?
7: Yeah, Katie, thank you. The first 24 hours has gone really well. We had some really high visibility patrols out yesterday targeting those hotspot areas. We had wanding operations. We had some joint patrols with other partner agencies. Some of the statistics that we saw, we had our fugitive task force out in Palmerston yesterday, and they got four arrests, two for breach of suspended sentences, one for breach of parole and one for a serious harm. So they were some really good arrests to get those people off the street. Our social order team spoke to and moved on about 75 people. They tipped out 69 litres of alcohol. We had an additional six people added to the banned drinking or had banned drinking orders.
6: Mm-hmm.
7: Licence premises checks. We had some people taken into protective custody. In relation to the wanding authority, we had 55 people wanded and seized a hammer.
6: Geez, I don't know why you'd really need to be getting around with a hammer if you're not a tradie.
7: Well, it wasn't a builder.
6: So
7: that went really well yesterday, and you know, we have hardworking police officers on the ground 24/7 in Palmerston all the time anyway, so this is just in addition to that.
6: We
7: expect this to go forward during the week, and we've got some more resources that we'll expect to see out there through mounted police, Strike Force Lyra. We have traffic operations out there, and we've got patrol dogs, got a drone capability availability as well. So
6: is that something we've always had, that drone capability?
7: We do.
6: Look, we always hear about different areas in Palmerston that are bits of hotspots, I guess you might say, or certainly areas that people contact us about. One in particular is sort of that Yarrawonga around the Gateway area. That's an area that people quite often contact us with concerns about. But then one of the others is the shops. I think it's either the Grey or the Driver shops. The Grey shops. There's always a few issues around there. And then we also, even this morning, I got really quite an extensive email from a parent who, you know, they've got kids that are at one of the schools there on Emery Avenue where they're having some really serious issues with not only antisocial behaviour, but I would say, you know, like criminal and domestic violence that young children are then witnessing. So I guess if you can talk me through those hotspot areas and some of the work that the police are doing with those.
8: Yeah, look, you did point out a couple of our very well-known areas. We would add to that the Palmerston Bus Exchange, the Goyder Precinct, the Palmerston Shops, including the library. We've got, as you say, the Grey Shops. We've got the Molden Shops. We know where our hotspots are. And, of course, we are very invested in making sure that our community is safe for everyone and most certainly for the children. They shouldn't have to put up with that sort of behaviour. And that's why we do encourage people, if they are, you know, witnessing domestic violence or other behaviour that is unacceptable, do call us, because this is how we get our hotspot areas, through hearing from people.
6: Yeah, well, even looking at this, you know, it sort of seems like in this email that that this parent sent to me, it does sound like it's a housing issue as well, you know, like that, as in public housing managed by another operator. They've made more than 500 complaints to that housing operator from what I can see. Now, I know that you guys are not in charge of housing, but how do you work then with some of those different, you know, different agencies? And I know that that's part of this operation, working with those different agencies to make sure that when you go out there to some of those situations that are unfolding, that there's, you know, some follow-up, I guess, from those other agencies as well.
8: Well, that's it. It's a multi-agency approach. It's actually a whole-of-community approach, from people calling us and telling us what's going on through to the response, which is often police-led. But then what's really important after that is that we have the engagement and referrals to the appropriate agencies, and that we do work in place in Territory Safety Division on a daily basis, and for Op Ventura even more so, hand in hand with people like the housing officers. And we work really well together, and we can achieve together something more special, I guess, than we can working independently. But as for what carries on after that, I'd love to, you know, to be able to be talked through with you, you know, we'll talk together about what actually happens after, because there's some amazing work by those other agencies that they do, that take our referrals, that take the information that we give them, and then work them through to address some of those vulnerabilities that often lead to that offending and behaviour that the community is calling us about.
6: Yeah, well, that's, I suppose, the, you know, you guys are there, it's probably the wrong words, but you're there like right at the cliff face. You know, you're right there when the situation is already unfolded, but there needs to be that other work as well that's not the police, that does either support people if they need that support, or, you know, the reality of it is, for, you know, in some of these situations, move people to another location if it's not appropriate. And I know, again, that's not a discussion that the Northern Territory Police need to be having with me, but it's one that I'll follow up on. I want to ask, though, you know, residents often hear about increased patrols, police operations. What are people going to notice, really, over the period of time? Does it go for 2 months?
8: Yeah, that's right. We started yesterday and we'll go for a period of 2 months into mid-July. And look, I'm going to say that, you know, every little operation we do, whether it be 2 days, 2 months, they all have a place and they all have a job to do in the bigger picture. There's no one thing that's going to fix anything. Mm. And I know that through years of policing. What's also notoriously hard to measure is proactive engagement, proactive policing. You never know when that one timely arrest, whether that conversation, whether moving people on from a corner of a shop, you don't know what that's done for a person in that group or a family member or a workplace. So I think everything we do has a little a piece to play in the bigger overall picture. What you'll see for Operation Ventura is very highly visible police and partner agencies working together. The statistics we got in 1 day are really indicative of what we're going to keep. We're going to keep that tempo up for the whole 2 months. We don't think that the whole world is going to change in 2 months, but we certainly think that we can make a difference in, you know, in the community safety. Success for us is lower incidence of offending in those hotspot areas, an increase in community safety around those places.
6: Yeah, less victims, hey?
8: Less victims, that's it.
6: That's what everybody wants to see. I mean, Katie, it sounds like it's going to be a pretty busy time for you guys out in Palmerston, but it sounds like it probably always is.
7: Yes, it is going to be a busy time, but we welcome it and we welcome the operation and our partners and working together to make Palmerston a safer community.
6: And what's the final message for, you know, for residents this morning or for everybody, really? You know, not everybody lives out in Palmerston, but lots of us go out there to work, to shop, all that sort of thing. What's the message for locals?
8: The message is that you will see us. We are listening. We are taking action. We will be very strong in enforcement of behaviours that we come across or that are reported to us, but we're also interested in driving that engagement and referral.
6: Well, thank you both very much for your time this morning. Really appreciate you coming into the studio and joining us and answering those questions. Of course, Northern Territory Police Superintendent for Palmerston, Katie Hatzimalis, and Acting Commander for the Greater Darwin Region, Kirsten Engels. Thank you both so much for your time.
8: Thanks for having us.
6: Thank you. It is just on 17 minutes away from 10 o'clock. Coming your way next, we're actually going to be talking about Wear Orange Wednesday and tell you a little bit more about our Northern Territory Emergency Services and the work that they do.
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6: You are listening to 360. It is just 14 minutes away from 10 o'clock. Now, we know that tomorrow, Territorians are being encouraged to turn the territory orange for WOW Day. We're Orange Wednesday. Now, it's a day that's dedicated to recognising the volunteers of the Northern Territory Emergency Service as part of National Volunteer Week. So, NTES volunteers, as we know, they play a vital role responding to cyclones, to floods, to rescues and severe weather events. And communities are being encouraged to show their support by wearing orange, hosting morning teas and sending messages of thanks ahead of WOW Day tomorrow. And I am joined by the Deputy Chief Officer, Adam White, from the Northern Territory Emergency Services. Good morning, Adam.
17: Good morning, Katie.
6: Great to have you on the show. Now, we know that WOW Day, it's all about recognising Northern Territory Emergency Service volunteers. Can you give us an idea of the work that our wonderful volunteers do and the role that they play across the Territory?
17: Absolutely. And I think Territorians would be probably well aware after the high-risk weather season we've just had of some of the work that the Northern Territory Emergency Service do. The volunteers get out in their orange gear. They come and help with moving trees for access to houses. They do clean up after the floods. We do a lot of community engagement at the shows where we run the lost children's stands and that type of stuff. It's really just about giving back to the community from an emergency service perspective, and the volunteers are very, very proactive in that.
6: And I know you just touched on, you know, the fact that the Northern Territory faces some very unique challenges when it comes to weather and emergencies. But how important are those volunteers in helping to keep communities prepared and safe?
17: Well, I mean, the Northern Territory makes up 18% of the landmass of Australia. So, you know, we are nearly one-fifth of the landmass, and we have a small section of volunteers in NTES, but across our other services as well, that dedicate their time to helping their community out after some of those events that impact communities. And they do absolutely do it off their own back, in their own time, at often cost to their own employment, in terms of being away on leave, and their families. They are critical to getting communities back on track and starting to feel like they can live back in community.
6: Well, and the point you made there as well, you know, like we see them during those emergency events, but it's also like there's a lot of prep work that goes on before that. There's a lot of training, I would imagine, as well, that goes on before that, before they're able to be involved in these kinds of things. And it's really pivotal.
17: Absolutely. So those volunteers, other than responding by going out to those events that we see, the high visibility ones, there are hours worth of training every week that those volunteers dedicate to make sure they can maintain their skills that they've already invested time in, but also to gain new skills to help out in other types of emergencies that exist.
6: Now tell me, Adam, tomorrow, of course, Territorians are being encouraged to wear their orange and to show their support. What does that recognition mean to, you know, to everybody really at emergency services who volunteer and give up their time to help others?
17: And it can be a pretty small token in reality, a pin with orange or orange ribbon, or go with a full flamboyant suit if that's your cup of tea. What it shows is that the community acknowledge the time and effort and the bit of sacrifice that volunteers make across the territory for us. And it might seem like something very small, but for the volunteers, it means a lot.
6: Mm. Hey, for anybody listening this morning who may be thinking to themselves they'd like to get involved and, you know, maybe become a volunteer, what is, you've touched on it there a bit, but what is involved in becoming an NTES volunteer and what kinds of people are you looking for?
17: Katie, we are looking for anyone who wants to dedicate time and give back to their community. We have a full suite of tasks and jobs that can be done. So it doesn't matter if you're someone who can't, you know, go out on a boat and do a flood rescue or a marine rescue. We've got other things that need to be done. There's administrative roles to make sure that we're appreciating risk before we do some of those things. There's training roles to help us get people ready. And the process for that, the first part would be to visit our website, have a look. There's an application form there. We'll process that and then we'll be in touch with some details about what unit might suit you best in terms of location and what skill sets that we'd look at for you to offer.
6: Well, Adam White, the Deputy Chief Officer with NT Emergency Services, great to speak to you tomorrow. I hope you have a great day tomorrow. And to all of those volunteers for WOW Day, Wear Orange Wednesday, thanks so much for your time.
17: Thanks, Katie.
6: Thank you. That is Adam White there, the Deputy Chief Officer with NTES. And, yeah, certainly a day tomorrow. And we wanted to catch up with Adam today so that you could organise yourself an orange outfit for tomorrow. So you've got that 24 hours to have a bit of a think about it. But also you might want to send us a message and say a thank you to an emergency service member who helped out during the flood or helped out during the cyclone, who gave you a hand, you know, when you maybe couldn't get that help from somebody else. Because I do think that it is incredibly important to make sure that people are aware of the way in which you appreciate them and the work that they do within the community. Now, that number, if you'd like to call through today, 8941 1049. If you want to send us an email, the best way to do that is 360@mix1049.com.au. And as I've been saying, we are receiving quite a few emails as always, and there's always plenty of messages on the text line as well. But I did get this email and I've referred to it a couple of times throughout this morning, because I think it's a really important one as we talk about Operation Ventura out there in Palmerston. Now, this person saying that they're a parent of a child that attends a Catholic primary school out in Woodroffe and reaching out because they've exhausted every formal channel available to them, but nothing's changed. Now, they wanted to make it really, really clear that it is in no way, shape or form a reflection of their wonderful school, which they say is an incredible community of dedicated staff, teachers and families. But for parents and residents of the community, they've been pushed to their absolute limit and have nowhere else to turn. They say that the school deserves better, the children deserve better, and they cannot go any further through formal channels without being heard. So essentially, they've made a number of complaints. They've got community housing, Yilly Community Housing, sitting directly opposite their school on Emery Avenue. The behaviour from those properties has been escalating for years, and they say that the incidents that children have been exposed to are beyond what any parent should have to report. So they've had 516 complaints made by one resident in just 14 months. A formal complaint's been submitted to the Minister for Housing, the Department of Housing, to Yilly Housing. There's been no real response. The Minister's own letter said that the properties are now in department possession and are vacant, but it's untrue that they are still being managed by Yilly. They say that police have been called multiple times to the properties during school hours over the last few weeks alone. But there are indeed as well historical incidents, including this is terrible, a woman being beaten while holding a baby, men exposing themselves to children at the school fence and entering that play area, and a woman defecating naked at the school pedestrian crossing. Now, some of these incidents I'm actually aware of because I know that parents and other people within the community have contacted me the day after or the day that they are happening. So this is actually not a surprise to me to receive this email that this is something that they're dealing with. But, you know, I just don't think it's acceptable. And to me, I ask, if there are tenants that are living across the road from a school that are not doing the right thing, well, first off, why are they not being managed properly to ensure that that is not happening? If further support is required, well, provide further support. If they're not doing the right thing, they're going to have to be moved on. You know, you cannot have a situation where kids are trying to get to school and they are having people expose themselves to little kids. It's quite unbelievable. And it is unbelievable that that number of complaints can be made and seemingly nothing happens. So, to this person who's been in contact with me, we are trying to get the Minister for Health, Steve Edgington, on the show tomorrow morning. He is indeed the Minister for Housing as well. So if we're able to get him on, we'll certainly make him aware of this and make him aware, by the sounds of it, you've already written, a number of people have already written to him. So we will certainly just bring it to his attention again. But I know in the past we've had complaints made with people having really, you know, problem tenants next door. Some of these houses aren't managed by the Northern Territory Government directly. They've got another community housing provider that's managing them. And that was meant to be better. You know, we were sold that it was going to be a better situation because then they can be more extensively managed. Now, this isn't the first time that I've had a complaint made with Yilley Housing managing a property and people feeling as though it's not being managed properly and that there's really terrible antisocial behaviour happening next door or, in this case, across the road. So I don't think it's good enough. I do not think it's good enough that kids going to school are having to deal with this kind of thing. And I'd be absolutely horrified if I was dropping my children off and the kids were being exposed to that every day.
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1: Hi, I'm Matt McDonald. The federal government has flagged potential relief for small businesses that will be impacted by changes to trusts. It comes amid growing confusion about the changes and accusations the government has failed to properly explain them. Labor frontbencher Mark Butler has told Nine assistance is something they'll look at.
3: If there is the need for some rollover relief for small businesses that restructure their arrangements because of changes to the trust laws, we've said again in the budget papers we're open to that.
1: Police in Sydney say a man accused of a triple domestic violence murder was not on their radar. The 47-year-old is accused of killing a woman and two boys aged 4 and 12 at a home in Campbelltown. He's in court today. One of two teenagers suspected of being responsible for a shooting at an Islamic centre in San Diego reportedly took a gun from a parent and left a suicide note. Three people were killed in the attack. The two teens were found dead in a car nearby from self-inflicted gunshot wounds. Donald Trump has warned he won't hesitate to restart military strikes on Iran after pausing one that was planned for tomorrow. It comes after a request from Middle East allies as new talks get underway.
4: I was asked by Saudi Arabia, Qatar, UAE and some others if we could put it off for 2 or 3 days, a short period of time, because they think that they are getting very close to making a deal.
1: And Lifeblood has issued an urgent appeal for more donors to prevent critical shortages ahead of winter. 13,000 A and O blood donations are needed across Australia in the next 7 days. Maroons halfback Sam Walker admits it's an honour to be compared to Queensland great Alan Langer. Walker's preparing to make his debut at halfback for the Maroons next week. Crows star Callum Archie's confident he'll be right to play against the Hawks on Thursday night after missing 8 weeks with a hamstring injury. And after 12 years in the NBA, Joe Ingles has announced he's returning to Australia. The 38-year-old Olympic bronze medalist has signed a 2-year deal with Melbourne United in the NBL. That's the latest news and sport.
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6: Checking those tides, and we are expecting a low tide of 2.55 metres at 1:45 today. And the weather forecast, well, it's partly cloudy. Medium chance of a small shower returning this evening. Did you get much rain at your place last night? It was bucketing down near the city. We are indeed heading for a top of 32 in the city today, 34 in the rural area, and 28 degrees in Catherine. Right now in Morara, sitting on 27 degrees for the athletics that's underway. And in Berry Springs, it is currently sitting on 28 degrees. And Catherine, right now on 26.
5: Katie Wolf, covering the issues that are important to you.
6: There's plenty happening around the place. There always is. And coming your way in just a couple of minutes, we'll get the latest in local news headlines with our very own Tani Maxwell. Also coming your way this hour, it's always an interesting time when Parliament sits. And Parliament was sitting last week and the week before, but then we also had the federal budget handed down last week. And I know there's still a lot of detail that's flowing through about the federal budget. And I want to say that plenty of people pretty upset about the changes that had been made, well, to a number of different areas, but particularly the capital gains when it comes to businesses and startups. Now, I am not an expert in this space, so I have sought to see whether we can get somebody on the show throughout this week to talk a little more about it. But I've seen those bits of, you know, the news stories that have been, or not the news stories, on social media, people sharing photos and photoshopping Anthony Albanese into their photos and saying that Anthony Albanese is now a shareholder in their business, 47% shareholder in their business, which is, I've found very interesting. But as I say, the federal budget being handed down, so there's been a lot of discussion about that, and there will continue to be, particularly as that legislation needs to still pass through the federal parliament. So we'll do our best to make sure that we cover that off for you over the coming days. But it's always an interesting time because there's bits and pieces of legislation that go to the Northern Territory Parliament as well, and some of it gets passed and some of it we sort of don't hear a lot about because there's so many other different things going on. And during Parliament last week, we know that the Northern Territory Government, well, they said that they're delivering the biggest shake-up of the Territory's mineral titles framework in more than 15 years. So they introduced some changes that are aimed at cutting red tape, boosting investor confidence and driving jobs growth. So we're going to be catching up with Catherine Tillmouth. She is the head of the Minerals Council of Australia's Northern Territory branch. So we'll find out a little bit more about what these changes might mean. We also know there was a report last week by Cam Smith in the paper that the Territory could have a new multi-billion dollar mine by 2027. So I'll find out more about that when we catch up with Catherine Tillmouth this morning. But if you've got something on your mind that you'd like us to know about, send us an email, send us a message. We always love to hear from you. But joining me in the studio with the latest in local news, it is our very own Tani Maxwell. Good morning, Tani.
2: Morning, Katie.
6: What's making news headlines this morning?
2: A cold case investigation has uncovered new details about unidentified human remains discovered near Berry Springs more than a decade ago. Advanced DNA testing has revealed the remains belong to an Aboriginal male who likely died in the 1970s or early 1980s and had strong links to coastal or island communities in the Top End. The remains were found near the Charlotte River, about 25 k's west of Berry Springs, on April 1st, 2012. Anyone with information or families with missing loved ones who may match the profile are being urged to contact police on 131 444. Anti-police have carried out more than 130 traffic apprehensions across the Top End to mark the start of National Road Safety Week. Officers issued 50 infringements over the weekend, with 9 people arrested and 14 drivers allegedly returning positive alcohol breath tests. Superintendent Rick McGree of the Territory Road Policing Division says drink and drug driving remains one of the biggest dangers on NT roads. There have been 7 lives lost on Territory roads so far this year. And the Top End Region's under 12 basketball trials have been cancelled this week due to a shortage of team officials. Organisers say they've been unable to secure key roles, including a boys coach, girls coach and girls manager, despite ongoing efforts. Expressions of interest for players will remain open until 3:30 today, with families to be updated once applications close. Officials warn if the vacant position cannot be filled, the Top End Region may be unable to compete at the 2026 School Sport Championships.
6: That sucks.
2: Yeah, it's kind of sad. So just putting the word out there, if anyone's listening, if you want to be a boys coach, girls coach and girls manager. Oh, otherwise they won't have a team.
6: That really sucks. Yeah. You know, we love sport, Tani, yes. You and I. Mm-hmm. And you know, sometimes like teams like that, I know people might go, oh, it's the under 12s, you know, but that's actually a really big deal for kids. Mm-hmm. And they love being able to be part of that kind of thing. So that's a real shame.
2: Yeah, it
6: that
2: is.
6: They're even the talent, in that situation.
2: Yeah, especially for the young talent. Like, I remember going away to school sports for basketball. We went to Alice Springs for our under 12s, and that was like, I can still remember that trip.
6: That's the thing. It's a highlight when you're a kid. You love it. You absolutely love it. So they need coach, officials, all that kind of thing. And they don't need to be school teachers, do they?
2: No. I actually don't know.
6: You just have to have your working with children card and that kind of thing.
2: Yeah. So if anyone's out there, otherwise they won't have a team. Yeah.
6: Yeah, hopefully they can.
2: Hopefully.
6: Well, and you need the Top End Region. They take on the Darwin Region and the Central Australia. Yeah. Got to have them all there. Got to make it a real competition. And basketball is such a massive sport in the Northern Territory. You would think that there'd be somebody out there who'd be able to help, right? Mm-hmm.
2: Hopefully, yeah. It's a bit sad. But
6: maybe you can lace up your shoes, Tubbs.
2: Oh, no, I'm not qualified enough for that. So someone else, please.
6: Yeah. been a little while between between playing games.
7: Yes, and, I don't think anyone would listen to me, so they'd be like, "What does she know?" And I'd be like, "You know what? Yeah, you're right. I don't know.
6: Oh, Tani, I appreciate you keeping us up to date with local news. And I always think that those, you know, those really local stories are so important. So thank you for making us aware.
7: No problem. Thanks, Katie.
6: Thank you. It is just on 10 minutes after 10 o'clock. Now, if you'd like to call through, love to hear from you this morning, but plenty of messages coming through this morning. And I've got one here that that says, Wilagi Primary School was broken into and vandalised twice in 24 hours on Sunday, set off all the fire extinguishers, graffiti, paint, broken glass and a general mess. Staff requested school to close for professional cleaning, but the Department of Education said no. The results are kids and staff breathing in fumes all day, many now off school due to headaches. Why does the Education Department feel like it's okay for students and staff to be subjected to this for hours on end, risking their health, and popping in for 10 to 20 minutes to assess the damage doesn't count, as Jinson and the CEO did? Being seen to do the right thing and actually doing the right thing are two different things, says that text message. Now, and thank you for that message. We did speak about this yesterday. I know that Tania brought it to my attention that the Wilagi school had been broken into and that it had happened over the weekend a couple of times. And I thought, what a horrible situation for the school to be dealing with. We had been told that the principal had done a fantastic job. But that's really interesting to hear. I wasn't aware that, that they'd had to sort of, they'd been forced to reopen from what you are saying in that text message. So we'll see what else we can find out, but I appreciate you making us aware. Now, Wayne's messaged through and said, good morning, Katie. Now that we are International Road Safety Week, it'd be a good time to reinstate the NT Road Toll Board in the road safety compound near Bunnings. Again, we need to keep people thinking of safety all the time, says Wayne. One here that says, hey, Katie, maybe they could keep Operation Ventura going for the Darwin show. Yeah, maybe. Maybe they'd have to call it something else because it's going from Palmerston to Darwin. But yes, good point. And we know that from time to time, or each year, you know, we're sort of keep a close eye at showtime. And usually the police do have an operation or something that happens over the course of the show to try to keep people safe. I mean, we'll all recall that last year there was that terrible incident. I'm sure it was last year, not the year before, where there was a person who was allegedly stabbed. And I don't know what the outcome and was from that court case or whatever ended up happening. Good point. Now, I want to hear from Pedro. And Pedro says, hey, Katie, yesterday evening at 6 p.m, I was driving down Smith Street when I noticed a young boy, no older than 14, riding an e-bike on the road. I was driving 50 k's an hour and he was going much faster, about 60 k's an hour. He was wearing a helmet but had dark clothes on and no lights. The bike itself was black. It was really dangerous. I was hoping you could ask Leah what her government's going to be doing regarding regulating these super fast e-bikes before someone gets hurt. Pedro, I agree with you. And I think I've told you all this on air before. My family calls me Safety Sam because I am the person in the family who's always like, oh, don't go too fast, or I don't know about those e-bikes. But I feel the same as you. I feel really quite concerned about those e-bikes. And I've got, you know, I have friends whose children have them and, you know, who don't have a big deal or big issue with them. But what I worry about is exactly what you have just pointed out, is that you've got kids getting around on them without helmets on. And that they're going as fast as a car can go in some instances. And then they're sort of, they're not, you know, like in some cases, you're not sure whether they're, you know, whether they're riding those bikes as a normal bicycle and treating them as such, or whether they are treating themselves like they're a motor vehicle on the road. And I don't know legally what they're regarded as either, or whether they're allowed on footpaths, or whether they're only meant to be on the roads, whether they're meant to be registered. I don't know any of those bits of details. But also on something that I had seen in recent times, I reckon it was 60 Minutes a few months ago, where they'd run a story because there'd been a really tragic incident on the Gold Coast where a young man was killed. He and his friend were on one of those bikes together and the bike didn't stop. Like, they were trying to use the brakes and for whatever reason there was a malfunction and it didn't stop, and they rode straight into oncoming traffic. Now, there are a few issues there, but one of the issues that was raised by the father of the young man who'd passed away was that the bike had been purchased online and it had been purchased overseas and was at a different specification to what you're allowed to buy here in Australia. And from my understanding, that is one of the concerns that a lot of parents and a lot of people have got. And in some cases, parents maybe don't even realise that they're sort of ordering something for their kids that might not actually be legal or that they may not be supposed to be riding around the streets. So I do reckon there's a real grey area there, and I think it's a really important point that you've raised and one which certainly does need to be discussed. Now, another really important point that's been raised this morning is some of the antisocial and criminal behaviour that is being witnessed by our young kids in Woodroffe at the moment. Now, somebody's just followed up on an email that I'd read out a little bit earlier this morning and said, "Hi, Katie, I just wanted to add to the email about our beautiful Woodroffe school and the amazing teachers. Our principal has to get between the kids and people from that housing and is constantly being spat on. Our school and parents are being sworn at and threatened by people. My own kids were chased by other kids with a bat on their way home from school near the Yilley housing across the road.

0: break, though. When we come back, we are going to be talking, well, mining in just a couple of moments.
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0: 20 minutes after 10 o'clock. Now, we will get back to those housing issues as well. Carly's just messaged and she said, hey, Katie, the local member's Matthew Curl. Thank you so much for sharing. Look, we'll get on to that, because it does sound as though it's something that, you know, that a lot of parents are concerned with, and I would be as well. Now, during Parliament last week, the Northern Territory government said that they're delivering the biggest shake-up of the Territory's mineral titles framework in more than 15 years, introducing changes that are aimed at cutting red tape, boosting investor confidence and driving jobs growth. So these key reforms include extending exploration licence renewals from 2 years to 6, and changes to improve industry flexibility and a commitment to keep recreational fossicking free. Now, joining us live on the line is Catherine Tilmouth. She is the Chief Executive of the Minerals Council of Australia's Northern Territory branch. Good morning to you, Kat.
13: Good morning, Katie.
0: Lovely to have you on the show. Now, tell me, the government says that these are the most significant reforms in more than 15 years. From an industry perspective, just how big a deal is this?
13: Look, it's been about 15 years of operating under the Minerals Title Act. So for these amendments to modernise the processes and bring them up to speed is actually a really positive thing for the industry. I know you just mentioned there that

0: changed the amount of time that you're able to have a title, which is really important. So previously it was 2 years, but when you're thinking about things in the Northern Territory, you need to get all of that work done within, you know, a wet season, or wait for other approvals to be in place and those sort of infrastructure constraints before you have to renew again. And so that just means that you spend a lot of time doing approvals processes rather than being out on the ground and trying to look for those resources that you're in the business of.
1: And how big a difference does that make, or will it make, when it comes to, you know, certainty for wanting to do business here?
0: Yeah, huge. Certainty is a big, big thing in the resources industry. So just knowing that you've got those approvals in place, that you can put your plan in place to shore up what resource you have. Now, the Minerals Title Act is different to the mining licenses that you have when you do your actual more intensive exploration. These are just really carving out the area in which you're going to go and look for those resources. And the way the process used to work as well is when you're first going out and exploring and you're wanting to see whereabouts your commodity could be, you would actually have to hand back bits of that land once you'd gone through and seen whether there was anything prospective there. So giving a bit more time to actually get that work done is a really big thing for certainty.
1: Kat, do we have many projects at the moment that are sort of in that phase, that exploration phase?
0: Oh, so many, so many. I think at the last announcement by the minister, you've got about 21 projects in various stages of approvals in the Northern Territory. And you're looking at, you know, a huge amount of investment into the Northern Territory, not just with local businesses, but with taxes that go back to the Northern Territory as well.
1: Yeah, I was wondering that. You know, like we sort of hear, oh, these projects are in the exploration phase or whatever, and sometimes you don't really know how long they're going to be in that phase, or sometimes you hear about a project and then you don't hear anything for ages. But the fact is, if you can get them off the ground, they will have a big impact to our economy, won't they?
0: Oh, huge, huge. You're looking at, I think, the most recent numbers were about $6.4 billion to the NT, or investment in total. That's like what it's worth. And then all of that will go into investment into the Northern Territory, whether it be through royalties, whether it be through businesses that get contracted to work on these projects, and people getting jobs in these projects and then spending that money within the local economy as well. We did some studies last year and we found that in the mining industry in the Northern Territory, one job in the mining industry supports three others in the industry, and then they support six others in the broader community. So mining doesn't just mean the high-vis people that are working on site. It's also the businesses that are supporting those projects, feeding them, doing the cleaning, all the earthworks, even rubbish removal. All of those sort of industries get a bit of piece of the pie.
1: Well, and a point I reckon that's well worth making as well is that sometimes when we talk about mining and cutting red tape, you know, you've got people that go, oh, you know, here we go, the government's going to do this, that or the other to allow big business to enter the Northern Territory. But the fact is, like, there are some very stringent protocols, procedures, things that, you know, that that any of these companies have to do before they're even able to get to the point where they're mining anything.
0: Oh, absolutely. Look, mining is one of the most heavily regulated industries in Australia, potentially even around the world. And some of the things that need to happen when you're updating legislation is you get these things called approved works, or the things that you are allowed to, by legislation, go onto that tenement and do. And if you don't update the legislation, then there could be new technology that's being used that you legally can't use because they haven't updated those regulations underneath it as well. So it's just really modernising and making sure that the legislation matches what the industry standards are, and then also isn't too far behind any other jurisdiction, which means it's a disincentive to come and spend your money in the territory.
1: And I mean, you sound like you're satisfied that the reforms would strike that right balance as well when it comes to those environmental protections and compliance.
0: Oh, yeah, absolutely. Look, they still need to go through other processes that are in place underneath the Environment Protection Act to attain the mining licence. This is that early stage, getting in there, kicking the rocks around and seeing what's there before you do a full-scale exploration project. So, and as you said before, this change also keeps in place, you know, the Foster King projects, or Foster King clubs, I should say, that are really, really strong in the Northern Territory and are part of our territory history. So this just makes it clear, all those clear land access processes are in place, and that means that people are safe when they go out and do those things.
1: And so where this is at, Kat, so essentially that legislation or those changes, those amendments have been introduced, but it's still got to be passed through the Parliament. Is that right?
0: No,
1: it's happened.
0: It's already been passed, yes. It's been through scrutiny. It passed in the last week or so.
1: Well, that is good news for you guys.
0: Yeah. Look, it's one of those, the last things that needed to happen. We had a huge environmental approval reform happening in the last few years, and this is just the final final piece of that work to make sure everything lines up.
1: Now, tell me, we also saw in the paper last week, there was a report by Cam Smith that the Territory could have a new multi-billion dollar, I don't even know how you pronounce it, is it tungsten?
0: Tungsten, yeah. I need to send you one of our new publications, Katie. It's called The Good Guide.
1: Yeah.
0: And it's the guide to what the critical minerals are, because critical minerals is one of the buzzwords that's going around, and it just details what they're used for. So tungsten is one of those things, critical mineral. It's used for defence, aerospace, advanced manufacturing. It's really, really hard metal, four times harder than iron. So that's why they like to use it for things like armour and shields and things like that when it comes to the defence industry. So there's a couple of projects in the Northern Territory, and the most recent one that we saw in the NT News, that's the Molly Hill project. And then you've also got Hatches Creek. So it's really good to see that we've got interest in these projects. Globally, tungsten has been something that they've sourced from China. And I think I've spoken to you previously about how Australia wants to make sure that we can take care of ourselves and not have to rely on Chinese commodities. So the NT's got some of it here, and hopefully we can get those projects over the line and people can buy from us.
1: And so where is that project sort of at in terms of, you know, those different stages that we're talking about even before? Is it at that exploration phase, or where is it at the moment?
0: Yeah, they are going through various approval processes, but more into the exploration. Mm. So I don't think they're at FID yet, but they're starting exploring definitely. And that's down south, to the east or northeast of Alice Springs, really, in that area, which is a really important part of the territory when it comes to minerals, that whole Barkly region.
1: And Kat, what would a project like that one mean for the Northern Territory if it is able to, you know, to get to that stage where it's operational?
0: Oh, it's the investment in things that the government needs help in putting in place. So, you know, investment in the road infrastructure. You've got people living in the Northern Territory to work there, so their taxes are coming here. And also the royalties that go back into the Northern Territory government. It's you know, those sort of projects are huge investments, and require huge facilities. So it just brings money into the territory, and then further on down the line, it really boosts in confidence in that the territory can achieve some things. And it's around in that same region. You know, we're all waiting for Arafura to happen.
1: Yeah.
0: So just seeing if you would see these projects start coming online, it means that the next investor will go, yep, Northern Territory, that's a place to go. Mm. They get things done there.
1: Well, Catherine Tilmouth, the Executive Director of the Minerals Council of Australia's Northern Territory Division, really good to speak to you this morning. I appreciate you having a chat with us.
0: You too, Katie.
1: Thank you. Thanks so much. That's Catherine Tilmouth. It is just on 10:30. And yeah, really interesting, isn't it, to hear some of those projects that are sort of at that exploration phase and some that, you know, are a little bit further along, some not quite so far along, but what those changes are going to mean, and hearing that it is going to provide that certainty for the industry. Now, if you want to give us a call today, you most certainly can, 8941 1049. You can also send us a message if you'd like to, 0499 711 360. But look, there are a few bits and pieces of news, a few government announcements flowing through as well. So I'm going to take you through some of those very shortly. Stick around, still plenty more happening right here on 360.
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1: It is just on 35 minutes after 10 o'clock. Now, just taking you across to some breaking news, the Northern Territory Department of Health have just issued a statement saying that Territorians and visitors are being urged to take protection against Murray Valley encephalitis following two deaths in Alice Springs. From that virus in April and May this year. So MVE is a rare but serious and potentially fatal mosquito-borne disease that can be transmitted after being bitten by a mosquito with the MVE virus. Now, Murray Valley encephalitis virus has been detected in the Northern Territory with transmission most frequent between February and June and most cases occurring between March and May. Now, as the Territory experienced significant rainfall this year, the risk, that area of risk, has been expanded to include all regions. Now, NT Health say that they've undertaken or they undertake mosquito surveillance and testing across the Top End in partnership with the Berrima Veterinary Laboratories for the MVE virus from January to June each year. Since January, the MVE virus has been detected on two occasions in mosquitoes collected around Darwin. Mosquito collection and testing is also being undertaken in Central Australia. And they say that those symptoms include headache, fever, nausea and vomiting, muscle aches and drowsiness, confusion and seizures. And if you experience symptoms, please see your doctor immediately. Now, they're also encouraging people to make sure that you protect yourself. So essentially, you can apply insect repellents that contain DEET and also wear light-coloured protective clothing, cover your feet, ensure that tents are mosquito-proof when camping, and ensure that infants and children are adequately protected. Also avoid mosquito-prone areas, especially after sundown. Use mosquito coils or mosquito lanterns using insecticide treated pads for patios and verandas. So since that MVE surveillance began in 1974, 48 cases have been recorded in the Northern Territory, including the two fatal cases reported in Central Australia recently. Now, during the 2023 MVE outbreak, 8 cases were recorded, including 2 deaths and 2 cases resulting in severe neurological impairment. NT Health have carried out mosquito and mosquito control activities across 35 hectares of breeding habitat in Liania and Mickett swamps in late April, with further control efforts scheduled for this week. So look, I might put in a request to see whether we're able to get in contact and to get somebody on from NT Health on the show throughout this week, because I do think it's incredibly important that we know exactly what we need to do to protect ourselves. But just heading across to some other bits and pieces of local news, and an announcement made by the Northern Territory government a little bit earlier this morning. They say that the Minister for Trade, Business and Asian Relations, Robin Carl, is leading a targeted government delegation to Taiwan this week, advancing the territory's position as a trusted and competitive partner for one of our most important trading partners. So part of the government's long-term proactive investor engagement program, they say it is part of this, and the delegation comes at a pivotal moment as the world seeks to diversify and strengthen trade partnerships across the region. Now, Minister Carl said the nations that move quickly and build strong, trusted partnerships are going to be the ones that come out ahead, and the Northern Territory is ready to be that partner for Taiwan. And she says, we've got the energy, the minerals, the land, the proximity to Asia, and our partners are looking for it. This delegation is about showing Taiwan's investors that the territory is not just open for business, we are the opportunity that they've been looking for. So as I guess we were just sort of discussing as well with the Minerals Council of Australia, the territory holds significant reserves of lithium, rare earths, graphite, copper and cobalt, essential for electric vehicles, battery technology and advanced manufacturing. And the Beetaloo sub-base, and of course represents one of the territory's most significant long-term, long-life domestic gas resources, offering opportunities across exploration, development and long-term LNG offtake arrangements. So the minister saying that the territory's proximity to Asia and access to international subsea cable routes further strengthen its attractiveness for AI-ready data centres. So the delegation includes targeted meetings with businesses and investors with interests in data centres, advanced manufacturing and LNG, as well as government-to-government engagements and industry councils. Now, there's always the question, how much do these kind of delegations cost and are they worth the money? So the estimated cost for the minister, $9,100, with the final cost to be reported after the trip in line with standard reporting processes. So I'll let you make your mind up whether you think that that is money well spent. I mean, getting in front of these investors and getting in front of different industry groups, I would imagine, is a good thing to do if we ever want to expand, the trading partnership. But I'm interested to hear from you this morning whether you do think that is money well spent. Feel free to send us a message and let us know your thoughts. Now, plenty of police news, and we've touched on some of this with Tani in the local news just a short time ago. But I want to give you a bit more detail on one of the ones that I mentioned a little bit earlier this morning. So the Northern Territory Police arrested a 29-year-old man yesterday after seizing over 600 grams of cannabis from his vehicle in the vicinity of Curtin Springs. Was actually on Sunday, I should say. So at about 5:40 in the afternoon, the Colgra police members were conducting traffic duties on the Lassiter Highway, and they performed a roadside breath and drug test on the driver of this black Holden Captiva. The driver, a 29-year-old male, tested positive for cannabis, and a subsequent search of that vehicle located 662 grams of the illicit drug. Now, the offender was arrested and later charged with possessing and supplying a commercial quantity Schedule 2 dangerous drug, along with traffic-related offences. He was conveyed to the Alice Springs Police Station and was due to appear today. Now, Senior Sergeant of the Southern Desert Division, Conan Robinson, said this was an excellent proactive police work by their local members that prevented drugs from entering remote communities. So that one coming out of Central Australia. Now, the other situation that Tani's been covering in the local news, I think it's really quite an interesting one, is the police seeking this assistance from the public in identifying skeletal remains that were located near the Charlotte River just off Fog Bay Road on the 1st of April 2012. Now, with the assistance of the Australian Federal Police using this advanced forensic investigational techniques, further information is now known that may assist with identifying the remains in this historic case. So using radiocarbon dating and DNA testing, it's been established that the remains are an Aboriginal man who died between 1971 and 1982 and is believed to have been in his early 30s at the time of the death. It is also known that the man's diet was mostly marine, which is indicative of him residing in the northern top end or adjacent islands. Now, detectives from the Cold Case Task Force and the Missing Persons Unit are encouraging people to come forward and provide information, relevant items or records that they have at home that may indeed assist with helping to provide a name to the unknown man. Now, Detective Acting Sergeant Glenn Chatto said that the Northern Territory Police Force currently has 64 unidentified human remains and strongly encourage families of missing persons to attend their local police station and provide DNA. That DNA is then going to be compared with the UHR from all over Australia and may provide the information that is needed to solve those cases. So he said no one should have their remains sit unidentified and no family should have to suffer the pain of not knowing what happened to their loved ones. He said a DNA profile has been obtained from the remains, so there is real potential for an identification to be made. So if you have a missing loved one or you know someone who fits that profile, you're being encouraged to please get in contact with the Northern Territory Police on 131 444. And the reason I said at the start of that story that it's an interesting one is just seeing the way in which the technology has evolved over the years and the way in which Northern Territory Police and indeed the Federal Police are able to work together to use that technology to hopefully be able to identify someone who's been missing, you know, for an awful long time. But the fact that those remains were found back in April 2012 and that there is the possibility that they're able to identify this person, you just think, what an interesting situation that the technology's evolved in that way. But what an incredible situation if they are then able to, you know, to get to the bottom of a cold case like that, that they've really not been able to for such a long period of time, and the way in which the advanced technology has helped. And you just wonder what other cases they might be able to crack that have sat waiting for quite a while until the technology is there to be able to work this out. So yeah, really interesting stuff. Now, if you do want to send us a message this morning, if you've got something on your mind that you reckon I need to know about, send us a text 0499 711 360. And yeah, we'd love to hear from you. But I'm going to take a very quick break. 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
1: It is just 11 minutes away from 11 o'clock. Now, plenty of messages still flowing through on the text line. And I did get one just a little while ago. It says, "Hi, Katie, I'd love to you to share on the show that the applications for the NT Youth Parliament close this Sunday, the 24th of May. I'd be happy to call in or send through some info on the program, but it's an education, leadership and civics program for young people 15 to 25 from across the territory." Well, look, we might see if we can. We might do you one better, Daisy, and try to get you on the show if we're able to, if that is at all possible over the next couple of days. Love to have you on to find out a little bit more about it and to try and get as many of our wonderful young people involved as possible. So we will get in contact with you and see what we can organise. But thank you so much for making me aware of that. And I love seeing our young people do great things. So if there's any way that we can, you know, we can help them to get in contact with the right right people to be involved in some of those wonderful things, it can only be a good thing. Now, speaking of young people, well, young investors and business owners around Australia have apparently shattered the spin that the federal government sort of trying to spin, I guess you'd say, that its tax changes are good for younger Australians. Now, as we know, the government scrapped the 50% capital gains tax discount to introduce cost-based indexation and a 30% minimum tax rate, a measure that young business owners say is going to disincentivise investment. So we're going to find out a little bit more about that. I'll take you through an article about that after 11 o'clock this morning. If you've got something on your mind that you reckon we need to know about, plenty of good messages and emails coming through this morning, so keep them coming. 360 at mix1049.com.au. Also coming your way after 11, we'll get the latest in local news with Tani Maxwell. Plenty happening.

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11: Hi, I'm Matt McDonald. The New South Wales Premier has expressed his shock following the domestic violence murder of a woman and two children in Sydney's southwest. The bodies of the woman and two boys aged 4 and 12 were discovered inside the home in Campbelltown last night, with a 47-year-old man due in court today. Chris Minns says it's devastating.
12: It continues to happen in New South Wales, and every time it happens you realise that a family's been ripped apart by a shocking and violent crime.
11: And if you or someone you know needs help escaping family or domestic violence, call 1-800-RESPECT. 11 Australians on board a global flotilla attempting to transport aid to Gaza have reportedly been intercepted off the coast of Cyprus. There are reports they're currently being held by Israeli forces. One of two teenagers suspected of carrying out a shooting at an Islamic centre in San Diego took three weapons from his mother's home. Three people were killed in the attack. Two suspects later found dead in a nearby car from self-inflicted gunshot wounds. The coalition's accused the government of not understanding its own tax changes. Confusion is growing following the changes announced in the budget, particularly the impact on trusts. Shadow frontbencher Ted O'Brien has told Sky Labor doesn't get it.
13: I honestly believe most of those around the cabinet table wouldn't have a clue how trusts work. I don't believe they actually understand how the economy works, which is why they're just now making it up as they go. They haven't got a clue.
11: Both the Maroons and the Blues have been given the day off following yesterday's Origin team announcements. The Maroons are actually holding a Legends lunch in Brisbane today before heading into camp on the Sunshine Coast later, while the Blues are heading to their base on the New South Wales Central Coast. Essendon coach Brad Scott insists he has the backing of the board amid more speculation about his future. And Alex Simonor has snapped his three-match losing streak, beating Francisco Sarandello in three sets at the Hamburg Open. That's the latest news and sport.
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14: Checking those tides, we are heading for a low tide of 2.55 metres at 1.45 this afternoon. The weather forecast today, well, it's partly cloudy with a medium chance of a small shower returning this evening. It bucketed down overnight near the city. Not sure how you went out your way. Love to hear from you. 32 is the expected top that we're heading for today. 34 in the rural area, 28 degrees today in Katherine. And right now in Katherine, still sitting on a beautiful 25 degrees. Out in the rural area, it's sitting on 29 degrees, and in Darwin City, sitting on 29 as well.
0: Katie Wolf, covering the issues that are important to you.
14: And I tell you what, talking about the weather, well, yesterday, as you all know, I chuffed off a little bit early to go and MC the opening ceremony of the Oceania Athletics Championships. And I tell you what, some of those athletes, well, some of the athletes from wonderful places like Tonga, Samoa, you know, they're pretty used to that warm weather, even a few athletes from Hawaii and those kind of places. But the poor New Zealanders, gee, I felt for them. I reckon some of them would be from cold locations or definitely cooler than Darwin. And it felt like it was 100% humidity at the track yesterday, and it was very warm. My nose is a very bright shade of red, even though I had a hat on, but standing out on the track and emceeing the opening ceremony. But gee, I know I said it yesterday, but just sitting there yesterday afternoon and watching all of those athletes and seeing these athletes that we've got from all around the world here in Darwin to compete. If you are interested in the athletics in any way, I'd encourage you to get on down there. This afternoon, I can let you know exactly what is on this arvo. There's a few different events, and I'll take you through that a little later this morning in case you do want to head down and catch some of our top, you know, even some of our top Australian athletes on display. So we'll tell you more about that throughout this morning. But joining me in the studio right now is our very own Tani Maxwell with the latest in local news. Good morning again, Tani.
15: Morning, Katie.
14: What's making headlines this morning?
15: A cold case investigation has uncovered new details about unidentified human remains discovered near Berry Springs more than a decade ago. Advanced DNA testing has revealed the remains belong to an Aboriginal man who likely died in the 1970s or early 1980s and had strong links to coastal or island communities in the Top End. The remains were found near the Charlotte River, about 25 k's west of Berry Springs, on April 1st, 2012. Anyone with information or families with missing loved ones who may match the profile are being urged to contact police on 131 444. NT police have carried out more than 130 traffic apprehensions across the Top End to mark the start of National Road Safety Week. Officers issued 50 infringements over the weekend, with 9 people arrested and 14 drivers allegedly returning positive alcohol breath tests. Superintendent Rick McGree of the Territory Road Policing Division says drink and drug driving remains one of the biggest dangers on NT roads. There have been 7 lives lost on Territory Roads so far this year. And the CLP government government is leading a trade delegation to Taiwan this week as it looks to strengthen economic ties with one of the territory's biggest export markets. Their visit will focus on investment opportunities in energy, critical minerals and digital infrastructure, with Taiwan currently worth $1.9 billion in exports to the NT. The trip follows recent trade missions to Japan, South Korea and mainland China and comes ahead of the NT Investment Summit in July, with meetings planned with investors involved in LNG, advanced manufacturing and data centres. It's all happening.
14: It's a mouthful there, Tani.
15: I know. But it's important.
14: Well done.
15: So.
14: Well done getting all that out. And yeah, it is important. I do think it's like it's one of those tough ones because I know that whenever any government, you know, whether you're talking about Labor or CLP, you know, here in the Northern Territory or federally, when they go on those trade delegations, people sort of go, oh, hang on a sec, could you do that on a Zoom meeting?
15: Mm-hmm.
14: And look, in some ways, I do think you probably could. But when you're talking about strengthening those ties with Taiwan and even some of our other, you know, Asian neighbours. Mm-hmm. In some of those cultures, they absolutely want you there face-to-face before they're prepared to do a deal with you. So yeah. $9,000, it's a heck of a lot of money. But when you're looking at travelling over to somewhere like that where there is not a direct flight, I don't think it'd be with bells and whistles. Mm-hmm. I reckon you'd be talking fairly straightforward travel to Taiwan. And if it's able to bring us some, you know, some export deals, mm-hmm. then I would hope that it's a good move.
15: Yeah, yeah. I think what was the figure? It was $1.9 billion in exports to the NT. So that's,
14: yeah.
15: I mean,
14: it's worth it. If
15: sounds like
14: yes,
15: it's quite
14: it
15: a
14: sounds
15: lot.
14: Like
15: so
14: a lot.
15: I
14: it
15: think
14: does.
15: It would be worthwhile. Mm. So exciting to see.
14: Yeah.
15: Looking forward to see the outcome of that.
14: Yeah. Yeah. And you're helping me out there as well on the phones. And it looks like we should have Daisy on tomorrow to talk about the Youth Parliament.
15: Yes.
14: Because I know you got straight onto that for me. So that's good.
15: I know. Exciting.
14: Oh, yeah, I'll be really excited to hear a little bit more about that and who can be involved.
15: Yeah.
14: Tani, thank you as always. Thanks so much for your help this morning.
15: No problem.
14: It is just on 7 minutes after 11 o'clock. Now, if you do want to send me a message, love to hear from you. And I have got one from Paul in Malak. G'day, Paul. It says, good morning, Katie. All the terrible behaviour that you're reporting on is not good and something needs to change for the better, says Paul. Now, somebody else got in contact and said, good morning, Katie. In the Woodroffe area, I don't think the public school is in any better situation than the private school. My daughter attends karate after school hours and the scenes at the bus stop and down the street are horrendous and happen all the time. By the time you call the police, they've already beaten each other and moved on. Yeah, you're right. So I did wonder this as well. I believe that there's two schools along that street. Please, anybody that, you know, that has got kids on that road and wants to let me know. I thought there was the Catholic school or the private school and then also the public school there in Woodroffe along Emery Avenue. But please let me know if I've got that wrong, because we certainly want to follow this up and try to get, you know, some answers as to what can be done to help the kids that go to school there and to help to minimise or stop some of that bad behaviour that is being experienced. I mean, if you weren't listening to the show earlier this morning, I will just take you through the email that I received. It's actually from a group of parents, so it's not just one parent. One parent has sent that email through to me, but we've been in contact with this parent and they have said that it's actually a group of them that decided that realistically this is the only option they've got now, because they've tried to follow through all the appropriate protocols and channels and they really have not been able to get any assistance. So the situation that they are in is that they've got children that attend the Catholic primary school there in Woodroffe, and they're reaching out because they've exhausted every formal channel available and nothing's changed. So they said they want to be really, really clear that this is in no way a reflection of their school. Their school is incredible. It's an incredible community of dedicated staff, teachers and families. And this is coming from parents and residents of the community who feel that they've been pushed to their absolute limit and they've got nowhere else to turn. So they say, our school deserves better. Our children deserve better. And we cannot go any further through formal channels without being heard. So essentially what they are telling me is that Yilley Community Housing sits directly opposite the school on Emery Avenue in Woodroffe, and the behaviour from those properties has been escalating for years, and the incidents that the children have been exposed to are beyond what any parent should have to report. So they say that there has been 516 formal reports made in just 14 months. they've been ignored. A formal complaint was submitted in February 26 to the Minister for Housing, to the Department of Housing, to Yili Housing, and no substantive response from any party. The Minister's own letter was dated the 2nd of April and claims that the properties are now in the department's possession and that they are vacant, and that's completely untrue. And they're still in possession with Yili, and only one is vacant. Police were called multiple times to those same properties during school hours over the last few weeks, and they say that there's been a number of incidents over historical times, so over the last months, even years potentially, but I would say over the last 12 months, where there has been some really terrible situations. For example, a woman being beaten up while holding a baby, men exposing themselves to children at the school fence and entering the early learning centre play area, and a woman defecating naked at the school pedestrian crossing. So they've got a full, you know, they've got a full brief. They have made sure that they have kept track of this. We are talking about parents who are concerned about the safety of their children, and they really want to raise this issue because they are desperate to be heard, but they are desperate for some solutions. They're saying, we are desperate, but also have solutions. We just need to be heard. So we're going to do our best to make your voices heard. We will certainly continue to speak about this. We are yet to hear whether we've got the Minister for Health. He's also got Housing, Steve Edgington, on the show tomorrow. Hopefully we do. Hopefully we're able to get Steve on the show so we can talk a little bit more about this, but also talk about the meeting. That's the primary reason why we had asked him to come on the show tomorrow, is about that meeting with the new health scope, the new arm of health scope. So certainly keen to talk more about that. Look, always plenty happening, but we are going to take a bit of a break. When we come back this morning, we're actually going to tell you a little bit about a wonderful event. It's been happening for a number of years now. It's called the Ride Against Cancer NT, and it is all about raising funds for the Alan Walker Cancer Care Centre. So we'll tell you more about that, when it's happening, how you can get involved. Clive Baxter is going to be joining us on the show in about 8 minutes.
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0: Wanted to share a small but very positive update on Rosemary's recovery journey. They said that Rosemary is continuing to show incredible strength and determination during her rehabilitation in Adelaide. They're happy to share that she's now able to sit up for short periods of time, a huge step forward in her recovery. And while there is still a long road ahead, every bit of progress is being celebrated by her family, her friends, and everyone supporting her journey. They say they want to sincerely thank every single person who's donated, who shared the fundraiser, who sent messages and kept Rosemary and her family in their thoughts and prayers. And the love and support from the community has been overwhelming and means more than words can express. They say please continue to keep Rosemary and her family in your thoughts as she continues her recovery and her rehabilitation journey. So look, we are all, I think, praying for Rosemary and thinking of this awesome young woman at what must be an incredibly difficult time. I think we all understand it'd be so tough for her family and for her, and so we're all hoping that she's doing well. And glad to hear, you know, that bit of an update. But I do just want to let you know, because I had so many people contact us here at the station after we spoke to her coach. There were so many of you who really just, you know, wanted to donate and wanted to pass on your well wishes to her. But they have now raised that support for Rosemary on that GoFundMe page is now up at $27,351. $27,351. And we know that she is going to need to stay there for, we're not sure what period of time, but she is going to need to be in Adelaide for that recovery and that rehabilitation. So I just think the way that the community has dug deep to help that beautiful family in what is a really difficult time, $27,351 is really, really wonderful. To see you all put your hand in your pocket during what is a cost of living crisis, where I know that so many people don't have a lot of money to spare, but to be able to, you know, to put that money towards helping her and her family throughout what is going to be that road to recovery, I just think such a lovely thing to see. Now, I don't want to say too much, but I will say I definitely did get in contact with the Dolphins to see if they might be able to give her a little word of support. So hopefully I'm able to get that. I've got a few contacts there. So we'll see what we can do. I hear though that she's I have been told that she's a Penrith Panthers fan, so maybe this might convert her if I can get a nice message to her from the Dolphins. We'll see how we go, but we are going to take a really quick break. When we come back, we're going to be finding out more about the ride against cancer. Now Clive Baxter is going to be joining us in the studio, but our very own Sarah Paslick is going to be joining us in the studio as well, because she's involved in some way this year, and we're going to find out exactly how when she comes into the studio with Clive in just a couple of moments.
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4: You are listening to Mix 1049's 360. Now, it is just 25 minutes after 11 o'clock. If you want to call through, 8941 1049. Now, over the last couple of years, we have heard more about the Ride Against Cancer. Now, it's organised, well, it's been happening for the last 4 years. They've raised, well, quite a large bucket of money, I reckon, for the Alan Walker Cancer Centre. It is a fantastic event. And joining us in the studio to tell us a little bit more about it is indeed the founder, Clive Baxter. Good morning to you, Clive.
5: Yeah, good morning, Katie. Good
4: it's
5: morning,
4: wonderful,
5: Sarah.
4: Wonderful to have you in the studio. Well, yes, Sarah's in the studio with us as well. Now, good morning to you,
6: hello,
4: Sarah.
6: Hello.
4: Now, we'll find out a little bit more about how Sarah's being involved this year in the Ride Against Cancer. But, Clive, first off, tell us exactly what this event is all about and why you started it all those years ago.
5: Okay, Cuddy. Yeah, so obviously it is in honour of my wife, my beautiful wife Chantel, who passed away with small cell lung cancer. And it was a 2.5 year, excuse me, 2.5 year period of her life where she went through the cancer treatment. And the Alan Walker Cancer Centre, we're just like, from the first day we went in there to sort of tears in my eyes, wondering where is this going, to just under 2.5 years later, tears in my eyes again because they couldn't help her anymore.
4: Mm.
5: But that period in between was just, as crazy as it sounds, you had a pretty good time in there. They're just really lovely people. They don't discriminate. I've seen young people to old people in there getting treatment. And, the team in there are just beautiful. And that to me was just something that really sort of echoed into myself and I... After Chantel passed, and I spoke to Chantel about it prior her passing, about I'd really love to, I'd love to give back. Plus, a good bunch of our friends. Chantel went through sort of going towards the end of her time with a trial drug that it wasn't on the PBS system, so there was it's $5,000 a hit to get the drug, and they said they'll give her 3 runs and you had to pay for it, and after that if her body accepted it and were getting a result, well, it'd then go on to the PBS.
4: Yeah.
5: So unbeknownst to Chantel and myself, Chantel's daughter and a couple of really good friends who I've tied up with, the Speedway group of friends that we do sprint car racing with, all got together and raised the rest of the money and gave it to us, Chantel and myself, as just here you go.
4: So, oh, Clive, that makes me want to cry just hearing that. That's so beautiful. And that generosity of, you know, friends, of family.
5: Yeah.
4: But then, you know, the care that she received at the Alan Walker Cancer Centre.
5: Mm.
4: And, you know, I'd love to say that, you know, that they treated her different, but they don't, right? No. They treat everybody with that same level of absolute care and compassion.
5: Yeah.
4: And that's the incredible thing about the Alan Walker Cancer Centre, isn't it?
5: Yeah, 100%. And it just, you know, like, I mean, I know it's a excuse me, it's a government funded place. Mm. However, there's a lot of things there that they can't pay for. So the money that we raise goes to them little special things, like a little bit wider seats, you know, for people to sit in at the time they're there.
4: Mm.
5: The last money we raised from last year is going towards an outdoor area where they're going to extend it a little bit, make it a little bit more nicer to be there.
4: Yep.
5: Just for family, friends, staff. These are the sort of things that can't come out of the government bucket.
4: Yeah, but other people can contribute.
5: As the community,
4: That's such a good point, and it's something that I noticed even when my dad was at the hospice, was that, you know, that somebody had raised money or somehow they'd funded as well, like a little playground outside that then, you know, my kids were able to play on while you're there at what's such a difficult time for your family, but they try to make it a really nice time. You know, they try to make it as comfortable as possible. And like you said, sounds weird, but, you know, you have a good time while you're there because they do everything that they can to make sure you do.
5: Yeah, exactly. And, I mean, so, you know, you might go in there for your cancer treatment and be there for 5 hours. So you've got a family member with you or a friend or a carer or whatever. They're spending 5 hours there. Well, it's a long time to be sitting around waiting. And then sometimes some of the patients have a reaction and so they've got to stop. But they can't go because the drugs that they have are all flowing in. They've all got a 24-hour or certain amount of time span on them. So if they don't get them that day, they've got to be trashed and then rebook again.
4: Yeah.
5: So sometimes they might stop and have a break for an hour or 2 hours until their body just recoups a bit.
4: Yep.
5: And then bang, they'll go again.
4: Yeah.
5: So hence that brings me to my next thing.
4: Yeah.
5: Is our goal is to raise a small bus, raise the funds to get a small bus. So when people do have to stay later, there's no more public transport left. And a lot of people go in there single, no family, no friends. They're by themselves and they come out there at 6 o'clock in the evening. Oh.
6: No way to get home.
5: So,
6: Wow, okay.
4: Oh, mate, that's such a good thing. Yeah, so you want to raise money for that bus.
5: Ideally, that's the plan.
4: Well, I tell you what, Sarah, she's keen to help you raise some cash. She's doing something a bit different this year because the Ride Against Cancer, so essentially you can get out there to Hidden Valley. You can run, you can cycle, you can skateboard, you can do it however you like, can't you?
6: So around the track?
5: Yeah, around the track, 2.8 Ks.
6: And I was going to say, I keep seeing the 66 laps for Chantel, so is that like everyone's accumulated laps?
4: That's you on your own, Sarah.
6: Or is that you on your own? Actually rethinking what I'm doing if we all have to do 66 laps. Yeah.
5: No, what we decided to do, the whole idea was the 66 come up because Chantel was 66 years old and I wanted to do something when she first passed, to do some crazy thing. And my physio and myself sort of come up with this idea, how about go down to Hidden Valley and see if you can do laps around there.
4: Yep.
5: So what we've now turned it into is 66 laps for Chantel, but as a
6: little group, like a family.
5: Between us all. So
6: okay.
5: For example, if we'd have 200 people starting, I'd like to think, on the day. So within, everyone's done one lap, we've just accumulated 66 laps.
6: Mm. Oh, yeah,
5: so,
6: okay.
5: Yeah. So our mission is to...
6: Cool.
5: So
6: now not just I'll tell you what own. I was thinking about because I feel like this might also be as hard as what someone would have said to you at the time going around in a wheelchair. Are you doing 66 laps in a wheelchair?
5: Yeah.
6: Well, I'm going to do this little contraption called a power wheel. So this, for those who know about gym stuff, normally people would use an ab wheel with their hands. Mm. I put the ab wheel on my feet and I walk on my hands.
4: You're crazy, girl.
6: I didn't start this. Steve Cardona is a huge, he is a massive contributor to the community and has been for many, many years. And he was the one who messaged me and said, remember when we did, you know, a fundraiser a few years ago with the Mitchell Mile, we should do it again for Ride Against Cancer and Power Wheel Hidden Valley. The Power Wheels have never, no one's ever done this.
5: No.
6: And that's just Steve loves doing these weird things, but he also he wants to raise as much awareness as he can for this.
4: Oh,
6: ride.
4: He's a great one.
6: And then I'm the idiot that said yes with him.
4: Of course you are. I love that. I love that. But you still need one person, don't you?
6: No.
4: Oh, you're full now. You're all right.
6: No.
4: You've got enough.
6: Need more people. Okay. So anyone who's willing to try this contraption, because we're going to do it in a bit of a relay. Yeah. I would not be able to do 2.8 kilometres on my hands. All right, I'll put that in there.
4: It'd be tough.
6: The most I can do in one day is about not even a kilometre. So we're going to do it as a team. Yeah. But we are also going to do a few things in the next couple of weeks just to raise a little bit more money as well. Because, yes, you buy a ticket to do the Ride Against Cancer, but, I think we have what it takes to get a little bit more money.
4: I reckon you do too. And so, but you're going to bring that power wheel to work, aren't you, over the next couple of days?
6: Clive, she's going to make Katie do it. Katie is the fittest person in this building.
4: But she's going to see whether I can actually, I don't have a lot of upper body strength, so we'll see
6: how
4: we go.
6: That's what I'm betting on, that finally Sarah has something over Katie.
4: Yeah, we'll see how we go.
6: I'm going to try to get everyone doing it in the building as well.
4: But, and this is the thing, you can actually, you can turn up, you can give it a crack, you can go on a scooter, you can have a go at anything, can't you?
5: So within reason. That's the whole idea. We just want to make it really unique and different. Yeah. So, I mean, we've had the ambulance guys have pushed the gurney round.
4: They've
5: done that a couple of times now. Unfortunately, this year they're a bit tied up with some other events, so they won't be able to do that this year. I've had someone pushing just a normal shopping trolley around.
4: I could maybe sit in that.
5: Yeah, I've had a lass dressed up in a suitcase, and she pushed the trolley from the airport trolley, an airport trolley around. Unicycle. This is what it's all about. We want to make it unique. We want people to dress up. We want people to have fun. Look, there's a bit of fitness in it as well.
4: Yep.
5: For your serious people. Your people preparing for City to Surf. It's the best place and safest place because we're all going the same way. There's no motor vehicles.
4: Yep.
5: We have a slow lane and a fast lane.
4: Yep.
5: So,
6: I'll be taking up the slow lane.
5: Exactly. And what we do, we're very mindful of that. Yeah. We have a golf buggy going around to pick up people like maybe Sarah, who are getting a bit tired.
6: I am not quitting. Clive, I am not quitting. Steve would kill me, but no.
4: I reckon it's wonderful. I love what you've done over the last few years. And you've raised more than $60,000, haven't you?
5: Yeah, we're just over the $60,000 mark. So I always say we're a bit of a slow burn. But the positive now is we've gone ahead with we're actually a proper non-for-profit association for health. I can't remember what the actual wording was. We've got all the tax stuff in place. So, any of your big corporates that want to jump on board and be a major sponsor, that would be sensational.
4: A fantastic event to be part of. Clive, I think it's really beautiful what you've done since the loss of your wife. And 66 years old, it's too young, far too young. And I think it's such a beautiful thing and a real testament to your love and your strength and such a beautiful, beautiful thing. How do you reckon she'd feel about everybody getting around the track?
5: Chantel just wouldn't want any fuss. So that's the typical woman she was. And that's why I like to reiterate, it's not just, I started this in honour of Chantel. However, it's for all of our fellow Territorians that are going through a tough time. And we have an honour board there where you can sign, say I do a lap for Poppy or whatever the case is, it's for everyone. And it's not only just for the patients, it's also for the carers. Yep. It's also for the people that care for them, love for them. It's also for the staff at the Alan Walker Cancer Centre who do all this work. I just it's a community thing that I just really want people to be involved in and just see and support. Mm. We don't ask for a lot. We have raffles on the day.
4: Yep.
5: It's not expensive, to be part of it. And that's the glory of it. And
4: now, you've got a Facebook page or you've got somewhere where people can go for that additional info?
5: We do have a Facebook page. It's Ride Against Cancer NT. We've also, this year, we have a helicopter ride for anyone who nominates early before the 3rd of next month, so 3 days before the event. If you get onto the Humanitex site, which you can get through our Ride Against Cancer NT Facebook page, sign up, and anyone who's actually a paid nominee for the event or paid entry for the event will go into a draw to win a prize for three people to be helicoptered into the event.
4: Oh, how good.
5: Before the start of the event.
4: Hey, yeah. Sarah might need that.
1: Yes, actually.
4: To give her arms a rest. Yeah. Right. Clive Baxter, you're a bloody legend, mate. I really appreciate you coming into the studio this morning, and I take my hat off to you for organising this event. I know how much hard work goes into it.
5: Yeah.
4: So, yeah, good on you. And and Sarah, your big legend as well, go power wheel around. I can't wait.
6: Well, yeah, you're going to have to watch my little bit of training. I definitely need to get into training. I've got, is it 2 weeks? Yeah.
5: Not long now.
6: Blisters on my hands already.
4: Yeah. Well, thank you both so very much for joining me in the studio this morning. Clive, thank you so much for taking the time to come in and see us.
5: No, pleasure. Thank you for having me.
4: Anytime. 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
15: 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Now, got a bit to get through. There's a few different bits and pieces here for me to get through at the moment. First off, somebody has texted through. The wonderful Sophia from Wilson's Lawn Care has messaged through saying, Katie, can we bring mowers? Now, Sophia, what I'm told is that yes, you can, but they can't be on. You can push them. They can be motorised, or you can bring them along, but they can't be on. I hope that makes sense. I'm sure it does. I'm sure you're better with the lawnmower than me. I've shame to admit that I haven't pushed a lawnmower for quite a while. I used to be the lawn girl when I lived with my brother, but I haven't pushed one for a while. Now, yesterday, the wonderful crew at NT Cool got in contact with us while Big Boss Sarah was on the phone lines and said, you know, Katie never gets to give anything away on her show. So NT Cool were keen for me to give something away this morning. And they've actually given us some tickets to Constantino performing this Saturday, the 23rd of May. Now, by the look of it, I'm just looking at how many tickets I've got here. I think there's five in total. There is. There's five in total. So if you are listening this morning and you think that you deserve to come along, do we want to go? I reckon we go a double pass, maybe two double passes, but then we've got a third. Maybe we go a double pass and a trio. If you are keen to head along and see Constantino this weekend, this Saturday, 7:30 at the AANT Centre, and it is with thanks to NT Cool who've provided these for us, give us a call right now, 8941 1049, and you are going to have to tell Tani why you think you are deserving of winning yourself or scoring yourself these tickets. So it's to Constantino. It's called Tricked, and I think he's like a bit of an illusionist. So thanks to NT Cool. How nice. They thought, oh, well, Wolfie doesn't get to give too much away. So now's your chance. If you do want to call through and you want to get yourself a double pass or a trio to head along, 8941 1049. And yes, Constantino is on at the AANT Centre this weekend. So the 23rd of May, 7:30 p.m. show. Now is your chance to call through, 8941 1049. And yeah, it looks like it'll be a fantastic show. And a big thanks to NT Cool for sending those through to us and, to, you know, for thinking of me, of the fact that I don't often give things away. That's probably more because we're always so busy talking about the different issues around the place. And the phone lines have lit up. So thank you very much to everybody who's calling through. Tani's going to be a bit busy out there for the next few minutes working out who the winner is. And we will let you know, hopefully, before the end of the show. Now, let me head across and just let you know what's going on around the nation. I mentioned this one a little bit earlier. Sky News this morning reporting that young investors and business owners have shattered Labor's spin that its tax changes are good for younger Australians. So the government, as we know, scrapped the 50% capital gains tax discount to introduce cost-based indexation and a 30% minimum tax rate measure. It's a measure that young business owners say will disincentivize investment. So the LAD Collective, it is a the LAD Collective's co-founder and CEO, Bill Ovenden, said the changes were a kick in the guts for young Australians, the very people that the government claimed its budget would help. So Ovenden's betting company, which is Australian-owned and sells globally, is an example of the Australian small business story. But he said that the new tax changes makes that story harder to sell. He said, we want to be on 1 million beds by 2028. But this certainly makes it a lot harder for us to achieve that. That's what he's told Sky News host Laura Jays. He said, I think these new reforms are basically going to lead us to be hamstrung in many ways, like in terms of looking at the exit point or a liquidity event that will that'll help us. So we're scrambling to get advice on these reforms. I mean, it's okay for Canva and Atlassian. I mean, sure, they feel it, but they've also got armies of accountants and tax lawyers. He said they'll find a way. The people who can't find a way are the ones who built something from nothing, a small brand, a product that they believe in, years of grinding. It is really tough to take, I think, and it's hard, you know, like when you hear stories like that, you think to yourself, you know, it's the very opposite of what the government said that they were hoping to do. So I think that that's the, you know, that's the tough part here is that they need to have a closer look at this. They need to actually speak to those businesses that are really struggling or that are going to really struggle as a result of this. Now, just taking you across to a terribly tragic story. Out from the ABC Online. Now, a man accused of murdering his wife and two sons in Sydney's southwest is going to remain behind bars after fronting court for the first time. The 47-year-old was charged overnight with what police described as the particularly violent murder of his 46-year-old of a 46-year-old woman and his two sons at age 12 and 4. Now, police said that officers responded to a call from inside a Campbelltown home about 7:50 on Monday. Superintendent Michael Moroney said the three victims were found dead in different rooms in the house. The man did not appear in court in person and did not apply for bail. He was represented by a lawyer, Jawad Hussain, who said outside court that his client was distressed. He said it's obviously a tragic set of circumstances and at this stage we don't wish to comment on the proceedings. My client enjoys his right of the presumption of innocence. Now, Superintendent Moroney said the man and his family were not previously known to police. And what this does is really highlights the scourge that domestic violence is across the community. And Superintendent Moroney said the man had been living at the Campbelltown home for some time. And said that in terms of the exact circumstances, how long he's been living there and the domestic violence circumstances surrounding it, that is unclear. But the superintendent said that he would not comment on how the three people died. He said, I can't give you specific information regarding how they passed. What I can tell you is that all three persons sustained significant injuries and it was a particularly violent scene. Absolutely terrible, terrible stuff. Now, we know that a neighbour has told the media that she had been relaxing by her fireplace when emergency services arrived in her street last night. She said the family kept to themselves and the children were polite and well behaved. Yeah. An absolutely shocking, shocking situation there. Now, I'll just take you across to some other news. This one out of the ABC Online, but for the Northern Territory. Now, the Federal Health Minister, Mark Butler, has expressed serious concerns as one of Australia's worst diphtheria outbreaks spreads beyond the Northern Territory into Western Australia, Queensland and South Australia. So Australia's National Notifiable Disease Surveillance System reports a total of 133 notifications of the disease in the Northern Territory since the current outbreak began, with another 79 now in WA, 6 in South Australia and up to 5 in Queensland. So speaking to the ABC Radio National this morning, Mr. Butler said he was very concerned about what was probably the biggest diphtheria outbreak we've seen, certainly for decades. Now, Mr. Butler said the federal government was still waiting on the outcome of an NT government investigation into a reported diphtheria-related death, but there's no question that this is serious. So we did, I did put in a request yesterday to speak to someone from NT Health about this situation. Now, we're hoping that towards or, you know, possibly tomorrow or certainly aiming for Thursday to be able to get somebody on to speak more about that. Now, we have just about run out of time, but I'm just going to very quickly take you across to a bit of info that's just come from the Northern Territory Police. They've seized firearms, drugs and a prohibited item. A number of prohibited items, by the look of it, at a property in Herbert during compliance and enforcement operations yesterday. A firearms audit and enforcement section members, with the support from the Fugitive Task Force, attended the property following information that reports relating to an unregistered firearm. Now, a firearms compliance inspection was conducted on a licence holder at the premises, where police located unsecured firearms and seized over 500 rounds of unsecured ammunition. Police also located a privately manufactured firearm, a homemade silencer, a flick knife, and a privately manufactured body armour. Now, during that compliance inspection, police observed indicators of drug activity within that residence, and a subsequent search warrant was also executed, resulting in the seizure of several cannabis plants, a trafficable quantity of cannabis plant material, and smaller quantities of cocaine and THC oil, hydroponic equipment, approximately $5,000 in cash, believed to be tainted property, and a stolen trailer were also seized. So a 58-year-old firearm license holder was issued with a notice to appear in court. A 36-year-old man was charged with a number of offences, and he was remanded in custody to appear in the Darwin local court today. So that's information just coming through from the Northern Territory Police a short time ago. And, well, that's pretty much it for us this morning. It has been another busy morning. Tomorrow morning, we are hoping that we're going to have the... we're certainly hoping that we're going to have the Minister for Health and Housing, Steve Edgington, on the show. What I can tell you is we definitely are going to have Robin Lamley, the independent member for Araluen. She'll be joining us from Alice Springs and letting us know a bit more about what's happening in Alice at the moment. We are hoping to speak as well to our voice, our choice, Tessa Sizlowski, on the show tomorrow to just have a bit of a discussion about this meeting that the Northern Territory Government is set to hold with the private healthcare provider to try to firm up private maternity services again for Darwin. So there's certainly going to be a lot on the agenda. You won't want to miss it. A big thank you to Tani for all of her help this morning as well. We'll be back again tomorrow morning from 9 o'clock.
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0: Hi, I'm Matt McDonald. The PM is defending the lack of consultation on the government's tax changes before they were announced in last week's budget. It comes amid growing confusion about some of the changes and accusations the government hasn't properly explained them. Anthony Albanese says they will liaise with stakeholders before legislation is introduced.
1: We'll have a period of consultation. It was not possible to have as much consultation before budget night as occurs with tax policy.
0: Domestic violence advocates are calling for urgent action following the horrific murder of a woman and two children in Sydney's southwest. A 47-year-old man has been charged after the bodies of the three were found in a home in Campbelltown. And if you or anyone you know needs help escaping domestic or family violence, call 1-800-RESPECT. Police in the US say there was no specific threat made by one of the suspects involved in a fatal shooting at an Islamic center in San Diego. Three people were killed in the attack, with two teenage suspects later found dead from self-inflicted gunshot wounds. One of them had reportedly left a note. Foreign Affairs is seeking urgent updates on the welfare of 11 Australians reportedly detained on a global flotilla. There are reports the group was detained by Israeli forces off the coast of Cyprus while on their way to Gaza. And the Reserve Bank says it's had to hike up interest rates now in order to prevent a recession down the track. The bank's chief economist warned the RBA would have to engineer a dramatic slowdown in the economy if inflation gets too far out of control. Hawthorn has expressed its disappointment with the AFL ending the club's long-standing deal to play games in Launceston. The move comes ahead of the Tassie Devils entering the comp in 2028, who will play at the Uni of Tas ground until their Hobart Stadium is built. The struggling Bulldogs could welcome back Jacob Carras for Friday night's clash with the Storm. He's been out since round seven with a knee injury, but he's hoping to pass a fitness test this week. And Bernard Tomic has won his opening match in the qualifiers for next week's French Open. That's the latest news and sport.
28: M-I-X.

Police here on Mix 104.9. Happy Tuesday. Hopefully you're having a great start to your working day. We've got a big show, as always, lined up. The return of a quite controversial UFC star was announced over the weekend. We'll be going over that. Plus, how you can win yourself $250 Darwin dollars. And trust me, it's pretty easy, and it does involve Big Boss Sarah. I'll tell you more about it right after some Duran Duran, Girls on Film, here on Mix 104.9.

0: When was the last time you went on a shopping spree? When you really spoiled yourself and went, you know what? I'm just going to buy whatever I want. It must have been a while ago. Well, we are rewarding you for doing that and supporting local business by doing that because Sarah's Dollar Drop does return, where you can win yourself $250 Darwin dollars. It's pretty simple. All you got to do is find Sarah out and about within Darwin City, doing what Sarah does best, which is shopping, and you could be winning $250 Darwin dollars. What's a Darwin dollar? Well, it's $250 you can spend in Darwin City. And some of the stores here in the city, I mean, there's some beautiful chocolate places, some beautiful clothing items, and you can really go crazy. So make sure you head to dcra.com.au to see all the details about Sarah's Dollar Drop. And if you follow Darwin City Retailers Association on their Facebook and Instagram, they usually like to put out a little early exactly where Sarah will be, so you have the best chance at winning that $250 Darwin dollars. We've got the arithmetic and The Cure right after this here on Mix.
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0: 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Make sure you're sticking around after your national news, though, because we've got a chance for you to win a double pass to the brand new preview screening we've got. 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
12: Hi, I'm Matt McDonald. A man charged over a triple domestic violence murder in Sydney Southwest will remain behind bars. The 47-year-old is accused of killing his wife and two children at a home in Campbelltown. He did not apply for bail and it was formally refused. If you or anyone you know needs help escaping domestic or family violence, call 1-800-RESPECT. The opposition leader is continuing his attack on the budget, saying he doesn't think it'll ease pressure on younger Australians. It comes as experts rubbish estimates that the negative gearing changes will only see rents rise by $2 a week. Angus Taylor says that doesn't shock him.
13: This government's housing policy has completely failed Australians, and particularly young Australians. They're making the situation worse. That's why we need a migration and housing pledge that gets the balance right again.
12: A security guard killed in a shooting at an Islamic centre in San Diego has been identified as a father of eight. He's one of three people killed, with the guard praised for preventing further deaths. Two teenagers suspected of carrying out the attack were later found dead in a car. And Donald Trump remains sceptical a peace deal can be reached with Iran, despite Middle East allies insisting that a deal is close. The president paused a planned military strike as they await an outcome, but he says we have been here before.
14: It's a very positive development, but we'll see whether or not it amounts to anything. We've had periods of time where we thought pretty much getting close to making a deal and didn't work out, but this is a little bit different.
12: Some of the NRL's biggest stars will be missing from this afternoon's team list. Coaches from almost all clubs have been forced to reshuffle their sides, with their marquee players away on State of Origin duty. The Dolphins and Raiders are the first to do battle on Thursday night and will be missing a combined six players. And former Gold Coast Suns coach Stuart Dew has ruled out putting his hand up for the Carlton gig for now. Dew, who's working as an assistant at Port Adelaide, says he's not waiting for the phone to ring about the Blues job. That's the latest news and sport.
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0: We left that high tide of 7.69 metres at 8 a.m. and we're on our way to a low tide in about 45 minutes of 2.55 metres. A partially cloudy one today with a medium chance of some small showers returning this evening. What time of year are we at? I thought this was the dry season. I thought it was meant to be dry. But we are currently sitting at a temp of 30 in the Ruler area and 31 in Katherine.
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0: 9 days here on Mix 104.9. Now, the return of a quite controversial UFC star was announced over the weekend. You might remember him from such iconic moments like this one.
1: Who do you think would give you the hardest fight out of anybody on stage?
2: Right here. Right here, the hardest hitting 145 pound, the real hardest hitting 145er, right here. This guy TKOs people. When I knock people out, they don't f***ing move. They're not, who the f*** is that guy?
0: If you don't know who that is, it is the notorious Conor McGregor. He was announced to be fighting come July 11th over in the States, July 12th over in our time zone. He will be facing a tough opponent in Max Holloway, a known striker. This will be an epic fight. These two are some of the most volumetric fighters, really throwing at each other with big chins. It will be happening July 12th, our time, with a lot of other fighters making an appearance on there, including one Paddy Pimblett, two major stars that really do get tickets. I mean, Conor McGregor is, I think, 4 out of the 5 highest amount of pay-per-views sold for a single UFC card has Conor McGregor headlining. So it will be a massive, massive night. Max Holloway versus Conor McGregor, July 11th, July 12th, our time. And make sure you stay tuned to Mix 104.9 for everything leading up to it. But coming up next, though, if you want a couple of double passes to Masters of the Universe, our brand new preview screening, you want to stick around right after this here on Mix.
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0: Run DMC and Aerosmith. One of the most iconic duos ever in history. But in the 80s, there was an iconic duo that really did grace the TV screens. They weren't exactly your most conventional person. One was a man gifted powers by a sword, and the other one was a skeleton. Let's see if you remember this one.
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0: Ranger became the mighty Battle Cat, and I became He-Man, the most powerful man in the universe.
1: Yes, Masters of the Universe. It's getting a brand new action-adventure movie coming out on June 4th. And I've got a double pass here going to one lucky listener. If you want to see the brand new movie before anyone else in Australia, I forgot to mention this, June 4th it comes out, you get to see it June 3rd. So even if, hypothetically speaking, you don't call up and you really want to see it day one, all the people that do call up, they're already going to be seeing it with our exclusive preview screening. All you got to do is call up on 8941 1049. We'll be taking your calls right after some Taylor Swift. If you want to see Masters of the Universe, 8941 1049. I'll be asking a little bit about the show here on Mix.

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0: yes, Masters of the Universe is getting a brand new movie. And on 8941 104.9, we're giving away a couple of tickets to our preview screening. And I've got Neil on the line. Neil, obviously I'm a bit too young to see this. Give me a bit of a rundown on exactly what Masters of the Universe is. Because I know there's He-Man, Skeletor, and some sort of lion.
2: Luke, look, it's that long ago. I've got dementia.
0: Fair play. It was back in the 80s. Well, hopefully this new movie will help spark your memory a little bit more.
2: Correct. You know what it's like.
0: Hey, brand new movie. It looks fantastic. I actually had a look at the trailer, and I remember the Lemonheads version on around YouTuber 2015 with He-Man on there. With that, the new graphics and everything, honestly, it'll be so good. And you can see it before anyone else in Australia. You've got yourself a double pass. Who are you bringing along?
2: Look, my son, my 13-year-old son.
0: You've got to pass it on. I love that.
2: Yes, exactly.
0: The wisdom. Well, hopefully you and your son have an awesome time down there. You've picked up that double pass, and enjoy, Neil.
2: Thank you very much, Luke. Thanks, Mix FM.
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0: 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That is my time. Hopefully you've had a lovely Tuesday. You can catch me 7:30 in the morning out and about in the Roadrunner. And of course, 12 till 2 every single weekday here at Mix 1049. If you did miss out on Master of the Universe, double passes to our brand new preview screening. Sarah's going to be hopping in the studio next, and I know that she's got one waiting for you. So make sure you stick around. I'll catch you tomorrow, and see ya!
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16: Hi there, I'm Laura Edison. Well, this diphtheria outbreak in the Northern Territory has spread across the border to WA, Queensland and SA. One person has died, the first in almost a decade, with the number of cases rising to 133 in the NT, 79 cases in WA and a handful in both SA and Queensland. Authorities say vaccine booster rates are lowest in remote communities. As Sydney mourns the death of a mother and two young children aged 4 and 12, DV experts have warned these tragedies are rarely sudden. A 47-year-old man has been charged with alleged alleged domestic violence murder and refused bail after appearing in court this morning. Domestic Violence New South Wales CEO Delia Donovan says these crimes are devastating for everyone.
17: Family violence is an absolute crisis, and I just want to, you know, share how devastated we are that these murders continue. They're senseless, and our hearts and thoughts are with the family and community right now.
16: And if you or somebody you know needs help escaping family or domestic violence, call 1-800-RESPECT. The Prime Minister has sarcastically thanked his small businesses for using flattering photos of him in a wave of memes mocking him for this year's budget changes. Anthony Albanese saying their policies, including changes to capital gains tax, are designed to make the system more even for everyone. It's hoped a $10 million investment by South Australia Power Networks will improve network reliability and pollution in regional areas which is causing repeated outages. The upgrades will require more than 25,000 hours of work over the next 6 months. And a psychiatrist in Victoria has come under fire for refusing new patients who don't consent to AI note-taking of their conversations. Just what now, and the Brisbane Lions are making the most of their downtime between round 10 and 11 to reflect on their crushing loss to the Cats in a grand final rematch last week. Young gun Levi Ashcroft admitting it wasn't their best performance.
18: 10-day break will help us reset and have a mini bye sort of thing for the whole team. So, yeah, hopefully we can reset and get back to our best this weekend.
16: And the Maroons are setting up camp on the Sunshine Coast today, while the Blues are headed to their base on the New South Wales Central Coast. And that is the latest in news and sport.
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0: It's Mix 104.9. Sarah here with you this afternoon as we cross live to Merara and the Oceania Athletics Championships. Our guy on the ground is Dodgy from off the bench. Good afternoon, Dodgy.
1: Afternoon from a very warm but sunny and beautiful Oceania Games here.
0: Look, it would be warm down at Merara, so I was right. Yeah.
1: Yeah, it is. It's a bit warm, but there's plenty of places to get out under the shade. There's a few shade cloths up so you can get yourself comfortable for the afternoon and evening's entertainment.
0: Yeah, well, it only kicked off yesterday, so we're in day two. And how's it looking down there?
1: Well, they've just had the men's and women's 100-metre masters, which is pretty fun. They're the people, I think they're over 35, those people. So that could be you next year, Sam.
0: Let's not jump the gun or anything there. it is actually for all ages too, because, yeah, you're talking about the Masters. It goes through, under 18s, under 20s, and there's quite the calibre of countries being represented as well.
1: There is, and it's a massive amount of countries here. There's over 20 countries here in total, which is pretty incredible. And it's great to see everybody having a good time. And we've got a bit of a break now until the finals this afternoon. So the next race is the men's 100-metre 3:30 at 3:30 p.m., which is the prelim final, followed straight after by the men's 200, 3:55, the men's para AMB final.
0: Yeah, cool. And look, we were talking about this yesterday. It's actually free for people to go down and watch, isn't it?
1: It is. Look, it's a terrific opportunity. If you love a bit of athletics, and even if you don't, if you just love to support our local athletes and international athletes here, it's really good. There's a great atmosphere down here. It's a bit like a carnival, really.
0: Yeah.
1: And there's some senior finals and women's finals happening all day, as well as the under 18, the big relays are going on, the women's and the men's, and there's a junior 1500-metre run this afternoon, which is the junior final. 1500 to be a bit touch warm in this weather.
0: Yeah.
1: I think of course it finishes at 6:15 with the last final, which I think is the men's final, that last one for the day. So there's lots of finals going on. They're pretty well run. The whole thing is run by Athletics NT, and they work on the times and they make sure that the people have got the times are actually the record times recorded properly. So these times all go towards the Olympics and the Commonwealth Game times.
0: Well, we've said it time and time again. If it's happening in sport, it'll be off the bench with the Dodgy and L. Thank you for crossing over to the show, and enjoy watching the athletics there this afternoon. All right.
1: Get down here and have a look. It's free to get in at Merara Stadium at the athletics track just here, and plenty of places to sit down. You can get a cool drink and something to eat as well.

0: 1049. Good afternoon, everyone. Hope you're having a fantastic Tuesday so far. I, for one, huge country music fan. It is my favourite. Luke Combs, just absolutely froth that guy. And I love when pop artists start to find their inner country, because it's one of those genres you do either love it or you hate it. But some people are fast learning to love it. And Beyonce was one of the big artists that, when she did her country album, awesome. She got slammed by so many fans, but loved it. And another big superstar is starting to go country. Usually you hear him around Christmas time, Michael Bublé. Yes, you're right. He's going country. If you want to get a bit of a sneak peek, mix1049.com.au. It'll be interesting to see how this one goes. Baby Animals on the other side of this.
1: Katie Wolf is your voice in the territory.
2: What was in it for the people of Alice Springs from what you've read through?
3: 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We're going to get smashed with the federal budget, I think, next week. The Northern Territory budget that Bill Yan brought down was fiscally responsible. I think it's not a cash splash. It's not what we've seen in previous years. I think it's a sensible budget.
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0: Mix 104.9. Sarah here with you this afternoon. You would have heard this morning, I got to jump on with Katie Wolfe on 360, and we were joined by the amazing man, Clive, who is the founder of the Ride Against Cancer NT fundraiser that's happening on June 6th. It is a huge fundraiser. It happens down at Hidden Valley every year, and a whole bunch of people, so many families and community members come together and do laps of Hidden Valley to raise money and raise awareness for cancer, and to raise money particularly for the Alan Walker Cancer Centre right here in the Northern Territory. Clive had an amazing story that he gets to share with the Northern Territory every year. And, yep, I've put my hand up to join on in the occasion. I'm going to do it a little bit differently. Most people are jumping on a bike or, you know, have some other form of wheels. My form of wheels is called a power wheel. It's like an ab wheel, but you put it on your feet. You probably have seen me do it around town. You walk on your hands. It's a very interesting contraption. And it's going to take me near 3 hours to complete one lap of Hidden Valley, 2.8 kilometres on my hands. If you want to get involved, jump on the Facebook page, Ride Against Cancer NT, June 6th. We'd absolutely love to have you all there with us. If you're not going to compete, that's okay. Maybe you can just watch me put myself through the paces to get the lap done. But it is a fantastic course, and we do hope that a whole bunch of Territorians can get amongst it with us. Elton John on the other side of this.
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0: 2 minutes away from 3 o'clock now. It's Mix 104.9. Still to come this afternoon, I'm going to give you a chance to win some tickets to see Masters of the Universe, the remake. We are doing the preview screening on June 3. So we'll give you a chance to win a double pass for that. We're also going to talk everything around the Litchfield show, the Litchfield Rural Show that's happening this weekend. We've got some double passes to win. We're also going to catch up with the CWA ladies as they get ready for a massive 2 days at Livingston Reserve. It is formerly Fred's Pass Rural Show. Now it has a new name and a new location. So yeah, still plenty to get through before 4.
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17: Hi there, I'm Laura Edison. The Prime Minister has played down the latest social media trend mocking the government's tax changes. Small businesses across the country have been posting AI-generated photos of Anthony Albanese, welcoming him as their silent partner who will now take 40% of their business. But the PM says that's not how it works.
18: I think some of them are very flattering and I thank them for picking very nice photos of me. Our policies are very clear. When it comes to capital gains tax, what we are simply doing is returning the system to what was there before.
17: A 47-year-old man has been remanded in custody, charged with the alleged DV murders of a woman and two children aged 4 and 12 in Sydney. Their bodies found at a property in Campbelltown last night, police confirming the accused man is known to them. A new study has found that Aussies may be buying contaminated spirits. Of the 200 bottle shops researchers dropped into across Victoria, New South Wales and Queensland, 30% were found to be stocking contaminated alcohol. Dr. Nick Taylor from Curtin University telling the ABC some were found with small traces of methanol.
19: The methanol content within them may have potential long-term consequences if consumption is maintained over a long period of time.
17: The diphtheria outbreak in the NT is now being called the worst in Australian history. The outbreak has now spread to other states with 79 cases in WA, 5 in Queensland and 6 in South Australia. And 3 more shipments of jet fuel from China are due to arrive later this month or early June. Sport now, and James Tedesco says his efforts have paid off after being recalled to the New South Wales Origin side. The Roosters fullback landing the coveted number one jersey for game one.
20: I think I've been out of this arena for a couple of years now, and I think I accepted last year that I probably wasn't going to be back here, but I'm grateful for the opportunity, and I look around this team and I'm excited to play with some of these players and get the job done next Wednesday.
17: And Hawthorn's 25-year stint of playing games in Tasmania is coming to an end. The AFL has ended the agreement of the Hawks playing home games in Launceston. And that is the latest in news and sport.
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0: We are now moving to a high tide, 6.8 metres. We'll reach that at 10 past 7. Partly cloudy conditions expected again today. Still a small chance of a shower again this evening. Tops of 32 in the city, 34 in the rural area. Castor and tops of 28.
16: 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Thanks to Murray Oakley, Darwin's favourite electrical store.

The new one from Alex Warren. It's Mix 104.9 at 12 past 3 this Saturday and Sunday. The Litchfield Rural Show. Can you tell I'm excited? I am. It's on Saturday and Sunday, and you can get your tickets now, litchfieldruralshow.org.au. I've actually got a double pass for someone to win if you'd like to come along. I'm going to be front and centre on the main stage for the 2 days, so I'm really excited about that. There's going to be even loads more entertainment. And as you can tell, it's got a new name, a new location as well, Livingston Reserve, which is only 15 minutes past Fred's Pass. So it's not that much further, and it's just going to be bigger and better than ever. A little bit later on, we're going to catch up with the ladies from the CWA. They always have a market stall at the Litchfield Rural Show. So we'll catch up with them. I'm going to eat the rest of the scones they gave me yesterday. Yes, I'm a part of the official taste testing team. But for now, 8941 1049, and we'll get you that double pass to come along with me at the Litchfield Rural Show this weekend. It's Billy Joel now. It's Mix 104.9.

0: Billy Joel, Mix 104.9. We are going to be front and centre for the Litchfield Rural Show. It's on this weekend, a brand new location, Livingston Reserve. It's going to be bigger and better. I really think this is going to be a great new venue. And there is everything that the original Fred's Past Show had, so do not fret. We've got Tanya on the line. How are you this afternoon?
1: Not bad, thank you.
0: That's good. Have you ever been to the Fred's Past Show?
1: No, I haven't, because I live in the northern suburbs. I'm usually used to going to that one, but this is first time.
0: Oh, look, what's your favourite thing about a show? Like, do you love the rides, the entertainment?
1: I'd like to say I grew up and it's not the show bags. But okay. I do love the show bags and always the food.
0: The CWA coming in very shortly, and they dropped off some scones yesterday.
1: Jealous at all.
0: Not jealous. Daniel, I am going to get you a double pass, and you absolutely must come, even if it's the first time. Your kids are going to love it, all right?
1: Woohoo! Thank you very much. Thanks, 104.9.
0: Oh, have a fantastic time there at the show. I can't wait for it. I'm going to be on the main stage for both days. And you can get your tickets, litchfieldruralshow.org.au. That's where you can get tickets. Speaking of that, we'll have the latest from CWA on right after Lifehouse.

0: Oh, it's Mix 104.9. It's 20 past three. Hope you're having a fantastic Tuesday. All this talk about the Litchfield Rural Show, I'm wishing away the week. I know we shouldn't wish away our time, but I am. It is going to be a massive weekend, a brand new location, and but it is everything that the Fred's Past Show always was. It's just got a new name and a new location. One of my favourite parts of the show is going and seeing the market stall and the ladies behind CWA. They also, I see the ladies from CWA as well at my music bingo night. Chris, hello.
1: Hi, Sarah.
0: and a big shout out to Lorna. Yesterday, I consumed five scones.
1: Only?
0: I know, right? I shared them with the rest of the building.
1: Oh, you're so good.
0: There's not that many people here at this time of the afternoon, so I had a few full of jam and cream. Oh, you got me. You guys are so good to me. I love being your official taste tester.
1: Well, it's really good to have an official taste tester. I mean, you have tasted our jams before too,
0: Yeah. But you guys, are you going to be there at Litchfield Show on the weekend?
1: I will be there all day, every day, setting up, packing up. With others. It's not just me. There's lots of helpers. So it's
0: I think, you have a wonderful little group of with the CWA. You always have, and you always band together to put things together for shows like this.
1: We do. And I have to, you know, give a shout out to our husbands as well, because quite often they come and help too. So even though it's Country Women's Association, there's always guys in the background. So, yes.
0: I'm excited for the new change, like the new location and everything. What's your favourite part of the Fred's Past Show? Because you've been going for a few years now.
1: Oh, look, you know, can I just tell you, the very first year I came up, I didn't even know that it was on. I wasn't part of CWA. Yeah. I went and put in two skirts into the competitions, and one of them won a prize.
0: Wow!
1: So I was like, oh, my God, I'm done and dusted now. I don't have to worry anymore.
0: Yeah. Well, they're doing, I guess you probably love the competitions, because as like any rural show, they're doing these competitions again this year.
1: Yeah, they do them all the time. And it just, you don't have to be part of CWA. You don't have to be part of anything. Just go out and put a floral display in. Do some of the cooking in the cooking comps, the preserves, the handcrafts. There's all sorts of handcrafts. And kids always have different things that they want to put in.
0: I love going through what the kids have done at school, because, different schools around the area put in the displays as well. They're
1: and
0: great.
1: They have a theme usually, and I look at them and I go, how did they think up at that? You know, they're just young kids and they do it. It's fantastic.
0: The animals are always a huge hit.
1: I love the animals. Or the chickens. The chickens are fantastic. And the people, I know people that wash their chickens and bring them in and everything.
0: Well, there's isn't there a show like for the best looking chook? And
1: I could win that.
0: Kezia Purick has, she always has her

0: little baby animals like the goats and stuff. Like, yeah, the kids just love it. But on the other side, it is quite a big thing for people who live out rural and do farming, especially with Temimmin College and the way that they run their college, is the kids get to put their livestock on display. That's still a really big part of the show.
1: Yeah, and they do so well. But not only doing that part, they actually help out a lot at the show too.
0: Yes.
1: And you see them and they're smartly dressed, and whenever I've seen them go past, I usually shout out to them and say, "Hi, you're doing really well." And they turn around and they sort of, you know, they get that look of, "What? Really? Good." So
0: the entire community get together for this event. And I am so glad it is finally here. It's always at the end of May. And the team that actually put it together, some of them, these people volunteer their time to for the entire weekend, manning the market stalls.
1: Yeah, and there's a few of us CWA ladies that are taking time off. I'm lucky I don't work Fridays, so I've got that day. But there's others that are taking time off to come in and help do things and stuff.
0: Will you have more scones? Because we did just have a few people call and ask if there's going to be scones.
1: Well, you know, there might be one or two.
0: If I don't get there first.
1: Yeah, just for you.
0: What else have you got as well? Because
1: We did some cook-up days. So we've got lots of preserves. We've got marmalades and jams. We've got pickles and relishes and things like that. We've got sauces. So, you know, there's always really good stuff.
0: You've been so busy.
1: And it's fun. It's fun.
0: I really appreciate you guys still having time to come in, deliver scones to me and to jump on the show.
1: But can I just say, being part of CWA, it's country women for country people. Yeah. So, you know, come and see what we do, but not just us. There's so many country people out there. Come and support them. Don't just stay stuck in the city.
0: Yes.
1: You know, come out and bring your kids. The kids will love it. So
0: you must absolutely love doing the stuff with CWA. Like, you're an awesome bunch of ladies.
1: Oh, it's just, you know, I've always wanted to be part of CWA.
0: Yeah.
1: And I walked past the market down at Berry Springs and went, "Oh, are you CWA ladies?" And they both said yes. So the two Heathers, they're the ones that got me into it. So
0: Are they still there?
1: They are still there. And now my daughter Natalie's in it as well. So, you know, and her grandmother and her great-grandmother, they've all been in CWA. So
0: It is a really great organisation. And weekends like this mean you can come down and just have a chat and see what you guys do if you've never seen it before.
1: That's right. It's not just tea and scones anymore.
0: No, it's not. But I love that part, just so you know. I'm going to be there all weekend as well on the main stage, so I'll give you a shout out to the entire venue.
1: Great.
0: Yeah?
1: And you're great. You're great. You're so much fun when you're at the show. You've got a good personality.
0: I can go a little bit crazy.
1: Oh, that's great. That's what we need.
0: Chris, thank you so much for coming in. Shout out to the entire CWA team, and we'll see you at the Litchfield Rural Show this weekend.
1: Thanks, Sarah. Thanks for having us on. Bye.
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18: Looking around the place, accident and breakdown free. Some minor delays though, McMinn Street of the city, the Stuart Highway at Woolda and Berrima. Otherwise, you'll find roadworks today, Trower Road, Pera Drive at the Stuart Highway at Billeroy Road. 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

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We have our next preview screening. We want to take you to the movies. And I'm excited to see the remake of Masters of the Universe. I can't say I saw the original, but I've seen parts of it and I'm much more inclined to see the new one. It's in cinemas June 4. Epic tale, epic action adventure, and we want you to see it with us. I think Jared Leto is in this one. He, like, you don't hear of him doing music at all anymore. He is full-blown actor now, and he's always played very unusual roles in there. Idris Elba is also front and centre. If you'd like to come along to the preview screening, we will be doing it at Event Cinemas the day before, so you will actually get to see it before everyone else. 8941 1049 to see Masters of the Universe at the movies for free. You can call right now and we'll get that double pass to you. Wednesday, 3rd of June, we're doing it. Find out who's coming along after Pink Floyd.

0: It's Pink Floyd, Mix 104.9. It's 4:15 and we are getting along to the movies. Hopefully we will be taking you with us. It's Masters of the Universe. It is going to be an epic movie. So much action and adventure. I've never seen the original. And Chris, you haven't seen the original either, but you're happy to go along and see this one?
1: Yes, any excuse to go to the movies.
0: Isn't it? Oh, it's just nice to do with the family. What are you doing for this Tuesday afternoon? You heading home?
1: I've just been and donated blood, so yes, I'm heading home now. Oh, I am home. I've just pulled in.
0: Chris, that is so good. I love people who still make the time to do things like that in our community. So absolutely, you deserve this double pass. It is all yours. My goodness, all yours.
1: Thank you. Thank you very much.
0: Oh, thank you for calling through, Chris, and we will see you at the preview screening June 3rd. That means you see it before everyone else. Masters of the Universe, only in cinemas June 4.
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0: just a few minutes away from 4 o'clock. It's Mix 104.9. We are giving you the chance to really update your living room. Like, soccer is one of the biggest games in the world, and very soon it's going to be country v country, and everyone's going to want a place, a nice comfy place to watch it, because the game times, I mean, like, if you went down to the pub to watch the soccer, you're probably doing it at like 3 o'clock in the morning. But imagine if you could just do it in the comfort of your own home, but you have the massive setup. Everyone's going to want to come around. So we could do just that. We could give you a 5K to update your living room. It is the ultimate dream for any football fan, and it's all brought to you by Top Trumps. 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You can have your cards, all the footy fans in one room. Mix1049.com.au if you would like to find out more information. But look at the time. That is a wrap on it for the Radio Me today. Tuesday is trivia night at Flynn's Palmerston. I will see you there from 7 o'clock. That is when trivia starts. Just old school trivia, pen and paper. It's all free to play. We've got lots of prizes. So hopefully I will see you there. Otherwise, I'll catch you back on air tomorrow from 2.
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14: Hi there, I'm Laura Edison. Well, the Bureau of Meteorology's former acting chief exec has quit just months after the agency's multi-million dollar website redesign. Peter Stone led Bond through the heavily criticised website bungle, which left Aussies unable to find the information. He's tipped to leave at the start of next year after more than 9 years with the Bureau. The federal opposition leader is continuing his attack on the budget, saying he doesn't think it will ease pressure on younger Aussies. It follows concerns that changes to negative gearing will up the price of rentals. Angus Taylor says that doesn't shock him.
15: This government's housing policy has completely failed Australians, and particularly young Australians. They're making the situation worse. That's why we need a migration and housing pledge that gets the balance right again.
14: Meantime, a new social media trend has emerged with businesses mocking the budget. AI-generated photos are being shared on socials with the PM as their silent partner, who will now take 47% of their business. Well, residents in Sydney say they've been left in shock following an alleged triple murder. A woman and two kids aged 4 and 12 have been found dead inside a property. A 47-year-old man has been charged. More than 300 calls have been made to the SES for help in southeast Queensland, which has copped more than a month's worth of rain in just 24 hours. And Aussie star Jacob Elordi has been spotted with Kendall Jenner on a double date, and more signs they are dating. Just one hour, the AFL is ending the 25-year deal for the Hawks to play home games in Launceston next year, ahead of the Devils joining the comp in 2028. Hawthorne club president Andy Gowers admitting the breakup is one-sided.
16: We've got a long and proud history of playing good football down there and bringing a lot of tourism to the state. And look, we put up what we felt were strong and rational arguments for us to continue to play some games down there. We're open to what that looked like.
14: And both the Maroons and Blues have had today off before Origin camp kicks up a notch. Origin call-ups has also caused some big reshuffles for this week's NRL matches. And that is the latest in news and sport.
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18: No accidents or breakdowns at the moment. Busy though, the Stuart Highway, Woodlow, Winnerley and Berrima. Also McMinn Street slow in the city, and roadworks continuing too on Trail Road, Hera Drive. It's Travel Tuesday at Flight Centre. 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
23: 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Bad, bad Amanda.
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25: What a creep. I've heard them describe him as a drunken idiot.
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28: Out of the way, Dobie.
29: Jonesy and Amanda, those are names that you would never forget.
30: It's showtime.
31: Good afternoon to you, Amanda.
32: How are you?
31: I am doing all right. I'm getting good grades.
32: You know, I don't shop online by and large. A, because I'm a Luddite.
31: Mm-hmm.
32: And I haven't moved on since the loom.
31: And then you end up with 20 litres of hoisin sauce.
32: Yeah, that's right. I don't do any shopping online.
31: When you only wanted 20 mils.
32: I've kind of figured out how to do some basic online shopping. And I'm glad that I don't, or else late at night I just go, you know, I'd go crazy. But I did see something the other day. I thought that could be the worst of things or the best of things. It wasn't that expensive, so I bought it. I think it's the best of things. I'm going to show you both. Ryan okay. And Brendan, are you ready?
33: Yeah.
31: Let's bring Gemma Ryan in this.
32: It's a new phone case.
31: It's a Salada phone case.
32: It's a Sayo phone case. It's two Sayos or two joined together. The first one's naked.
31: Yep.
32: And the second one has a slice of ham. Then cheese, then tomato with salt and pepper on it.
31: It's your fancy sayo. It's good, though, when you put all those other products below the tomato because you don't want your sayo getting soggy.
32: I had an internal bet that Brendan would say that.
31: I don't know what's the matter with you.
32: The thing is, though, this is absolutely a comfort food when you're chucking a sickie from school.
31: Sure.
32: And you'd be watching the midday movie and you'd make yourself that on a sayo or a Salada.
31: Yep, you can't beat a sayo for a snack.
32: Are you going to sing the Salada theme to me? Because you often like to
31: do it. Salada in the morning, Salada in the evening, Salada at supper time. You can have a Salada just about any time.
32: What's the times you can't if you can have it at just about any time?
31: Maybe when you're enjoying a sale.
32: Maybe when you're on the loo. But anyway, I'm very – I think this is
31: – This is it.
32: This is better quality than I thought it would be.
31: What did this cost me?
32: I don't remember how much I spent on it. Say 80 grand.
31: Okay. Well, money spent,
32: I think so
31: friend.
32: Too, yeah.
31: Well, put it on your Instagram and then you can become an influencer.
32: Oh, please. You know, one I'm of those. Not that person.
31: Well, you could be that person.
32: But I'm not that person.
31: Well, how about
32: how do I take a photo of it with my phone when I'm on my phone?
31: Yeah, I'll take a picture of you right now. We're doing it. This is happening live. Hold it up. Oh, hang on. No, right. Now I'm doing a video. Sorry. I can fix it. And I'll zoom in. Good. Cheese. Good. And then I'll post it.
32: Cheese and ham and tomato.
31: Well done.
32: Thank you.
31: Action-packed show today. We have $4,000 up for grabs.
32: That's absolutely right. We've got $2,000 with Jam Muscle Memory and $2,000 with Instagram.
31: Yep.
32: It's all happening here.
31: We can't do anything until we do the Fast Five, though. Jonesy and Amanda driving you home with Jam Nation. Wow.

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1: I just posted your phone cover on my own personal Instagram. People are already asking, where did you get it?
6: I don't know. I've posted it as well.
1: What
6: I
1: do
6: actually
1: you mean?
6: Don't know. I've got the packaging at home, but I've chucked it out.
1: Okay.
6: So I don't know.
1: Can we look at your search history?
6: No.
1: Heather is in Phillip Island.
6: Hello, Heather.
1: Heather.
7: Hi, how you going?
6: Very great. Well. Here's question one for you. A standard ruler is how many centimetres?
7: 30.
1: Let's play Sing It Back to Me, Heather.
8: Can you sing it for me?
9: Sing it back.
10: Just sing it to me.
9: Sing it back to me.
6: Heather, when Spandau Ballet end, you have to start singing. Here mm-hmm. we go.
11: Oh, I want the truth to be known.
1: Go.
7: I know this. Much is true.
6: Well
1: Whoa.
6: Done.
1: I can almost smell the calico. They wore a lot of calico.
6: No, they didn't. What do you mean
1: they
6: by
1: wore
6: calico?
1: What's the calico? Linens, the big linens.
6: No, they didn't.
1: They wore linens.
6: They meant at the very beginning they were wearing kilts and puffy shirts.
1: Yeah, they, and calico.
6: I don't know about calico.
1: They wore calico. What do you
6: Calico's
1: mean calico?
6: Not linen, is it?
1: Yeah, it's a textile.
6: Okay, I might say they wore flannelette.
1: No, that's totally different textile.
6: Question three. The human nose can detect and distinguish between at least how many different scents? This is multiple choice. A, 1 million. B, 1 billion. C, 1 trillion. How many different scents can the human nose detect?
7: Ooh. Oh, good day.
6: It's not 1 billion. Sorry Heather. About that. Sorry, Heather.
1: Well, there we have question three of the Fast Five. The human nose can detect and distinguish between at least how many different scents? It's between 1 million
6: or
1: and
6: 1 trillion. And while you're doing that, I'm going to Google calico on my new phone with this new, my old phone with this new cover. It's a plain woven, unbleached cotton textile.
1: Yes, exactly.
6: For its rustic, natural beige appearance and unrefined texture. Spandau Ballet would
1: they
6: be
1: wore
6: seen
1: calico.
6: Dead in calico is what you wear when you're in a school play and you're dressing like a druid. That's not Spandau Ballet.
1: Kind of specific. And I'll check it out for myself, okay? Jonesy and Amanda driving you home with Jam Nation.
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8: When you come to Sacred Heart, you get all the help you need. I've been here since ELC, and it's the best. They help with reading and maths. You'll make new friends. The

0: It's Jonesy and Amanda driving you home. Thanks to ChatGPT. I've just been online and
1: I've had a look
0: questioned,
1: too.
0: I said about Spandau Ballet. They used to dabble in calico.
1: I said calico is plain and unbleached. Spandau Ballet wore more flamboyant pirate shirts.
0: Let me just go over close to Ryan. Don't worry, mate. It's not weird. Spandau Ballet's association with calico traces back to their early New Romantic days in 1980, when they championed androgynous DIY style. They were known to wear unbleached calico, cotton and linen as part of their dramatic asymmetrical outfits designed by Central Saint Martin students.
1: Does it really say that, Ryan?
2: It does, yeah.
1: Bugger.
0: Suck it.
3: How fast can this thing go?
4: Faster than the speed of light.

0: Lindsay and Amanda's.
1: All right, Vivian Westwood, relax.
2: I tell what, you can
1: Australian
2: have a go.
1: Fashion Week and you go way
2: you
1: back.
2: You can have a go at me about anything. But as soon as you start questioning textiles, and it's war, sister. Daniel is in South Morang. Hello, Daniel.
1: Hello, Daniel.
3: Hey, guys.
1: Let's play. We're up to question number three. We've already done Sing It Back. The human nose can detect and distinguish between at least how many different scents? Is it A, 1 million, or C, 1 trillion?
3: We'll go with C, 1 trillion.
1: It is. Wow. That's incredible.
2: Imagine the calico you could smell.
1: Imagine. Well, you should try wearing plain unbleached shirts, Brendan.
2: I tell you what, this shirt
1: you look
2: good.
1: Like you're straight from the Palace of Versailles today.
2: Well,
1: get into the Hall of Mirrors.
2: Everyone wants to go and check out Versailles.
1: Question number four for you. Lewis Carroll is most famous for writing which story, Daniel?
3: Lewis Carroll?
2: Yeah.
1: Sorry, Daniel.
2: We could listen to you hem and haw all day. Alison is in Glenwood.
1: Hello, Alison. How are you?
4: Good, thanks. How are you?
1: Very well. Lewis Carroll, most famous for writing which story?
4: Alice's Adventures in Wonderland.
2: Whoa!
1: Yes.
2: Then that's really good.
1: You called Alison Alice. I heard you and then tried to fix it. I heard it.
2: Is this going to?
1: I see
2: is this because
1: all.
2: Of the calico
1: it's
2: thing?
1: It's very much because of the calico thing.
2: You know, because that's the thing. When you cut Amanda Allison, she comes back.
1: She's I'll like, never forgive you.
2: She's like Jake the Musk in Once Were Warriors. What animal was Dolly the first mammal ever cloned?
1: What kind of animal was Dolly?
2: What animal was she?
4: A rat?
2: No. No, you'd think so, but no. Keith McLeod.
1: Hello, Keith.
5: Hi.
1: Dolly was very famous as the first mammal to be cloned. What kind of animal was Dolly?
5: I think she was a sheep.
1: She was a sheep. Tell you what, though, if you're listening to Tin Hat Tuesday last week, we had Rob call up.
2: Regular contributor Rob.
1: And claimed that, in fact, cloning has been going on for a long time. Have a listen.
5: Dolly the sheep wasn't the first animal or being ever cloned.
1: Right. Who was or what was?
5: Humans. They've been cloning humans since the 1940s.
1: Successfully?
5: Yes.
1: And what do they use them to do?
5: Replace people.
1: Oh, duh. You know, it's easy to say that. And you ask for details and there are none.
2: I'm looking forward to catching up with Rob in the next hour. Let's get back to you, though, Keith. You have won the Jam Pack, an unlimited 12-month amazing plan. 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
6: Fantastic. Thank you very much.
1: Good on you, Keith. Go and clone yourself and we'll talk to you later on Tin Hat Tuesday as well.
2: If you'd like to join us on the Fast Five, jonesydemanda.com.au, we'll have it again for you tomorrow. 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

0: Jonesy Demander driving you home across Australia for Jam Nation.
1: Well, on this very show, we spoke yesterday about some of the eating habits of the Queen, the late Queen, one of which was that everywhere she went, she took some quince paste with her, according to one of the royal butlers. She loved quince paste, and every time she'd travel, anywhere she went, she had it with her. Well, then I've been looking at this follow-up story about King Charles. This is an unusual superstition that many of the royal family have that dates back to old royal history.
2: Mm-hmm.
1: He won't eat a sandwich with crusts on it, with square corners, not because he's being punsy or doesn't want curly hair or any of those things. Apparently, according to the Sun newspaper, the former royal chef has said that the habit can be traced back to a superstition long held by the British royal family. This is a quote: "The royals never have square sandwiches. Tradition has it that anyone presenting them with a pointed-edged food is trying to overthrow the throne of England."
0: Oh.
1: Don't give them a corn chip.
0: Yeah.
1: I think anything that's square. So apparently the Queen Mother never once had a square sandwich. The chef never prepared a square sandwich for her. She preferred a sandwich that was more like gin.
2: Mm-hmm.
1: But she had little miniature sandwiches with the crust cut off, etc. Several generations ago, it's believed that Queen Victoria's husband, Prince Albert. Anything you'd like to say, Brendan, before we proceed? Prince Albert?
0: Yes.
1: He of the piercing had a similar aversion to sandwich corners. He thought eating coffin-shaped food was unlucky.
0: Well,
1: he died at the age of 42.
0: Yeah, so.
1: And other things they don't eat. The Queen, and I've heard this about the royal family, they don't eat garlic because of the breath situation, particularly Fergie, you might have to pash it any minute.
0: Of course.
1: But also, they don't eat shellfish in case they have an allergic reaction, particularly if they're travelling. Yep. Remember George Bush Sr.? He had an allergic reaction when he was in Japan.
0: And he chucked all over the Japanese Prime Minister.
1: Chucked in the Japanese Prime Minister's lap. And the footage, rather than this strong, heroic joining of our two great nations, the Japanese Prime Minister is cradling his head in his lap. Well, Barbara Bush looks askance trying to hold up a tea towel in front of them.
0: Yeah, it's just, you know, you're having a bad day.
1: They're humans. That's exactly right.
0: You think you're having a bad day.
1: So cut the corners off your sandwiches if you're feeding the royal family.
0: I suppose that's why Prince Andrew was eating at that Pizza Express place when he should have been on Epstein Island.
1: That's what was
0: happening.
1: Case
0: closed.
1: When he should have been on Epstein Island. Nothing pointy for me, please.
0: Coming up, Instagram a little bit later on, but have you been playing Jam Muscle Memory? A lot of people want to get a part of this. They're saying we're making it too easy.
1: Who's saying that? Not the people who are winning, obviously.
0: No, other people say, oh, it's too easy.
1: I said, well, sounds like you're saying that.
0: Well, maybe it's a little too easy.
1: But still, we want people to win $2,000.
0: Sure. You can register right now, jonesydemander.com.au. Jonesy Demander driving you home with Jam Nation.
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18: Looking good out there in terms of accidents or breakdowns because there aren't any. It is busy though, McMinn Street to the city, the Stuart Highway, Woolab, Winnelli, Barraman, Pinelands, Roadworks 2, Trow Road, Hera Drive, and Linko Road in the Palmerston Hospital. 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

0: Hello there, it's Jonesy Demander driving you home. Gem Y Rye, you've got a little furrowed brow. What's the matter, mate?
1: Oh, look, we were just having some issues with some of the playout systems here. Okay. But yeah.
0: That's the desk?
1: Yeah, I've got the desk here, but everything's all right.
0: Everything's okay. Yeah. It's not because Amanda spilt TikTok Tucker on it last week.
2: No, that was on my side of the desk. Mm-hmm. Well, I don't know what's happening on Ryan's side of the desk.
0: He's got a little furrowed face. Is there anything mechanically that I can do for you, Ryan?
1: No, just stay away from the desk.
0: Because people are still raving about my work on my seawater pump in my boat.
2: When you say people, let's be more specific.
0: People. You know, when I was a kid, a youngster, I wanted to be a marine mechanic. That was my thing. I love boats.
2: It's never too late, Brendan.
0: And I used to, you know, work in that field as a outboard motor wrecker. And I
2: like wrecker?
0: Yeah, you pull them apart.
2: Oh, so you're supposed to wreck them.
0: Yeah. I just didn't go to a shop and wreck
2: wasn't
0: them.
2: Sure.
0: Like some sort of airshay. No, I'd pull it apart. But I have this, and I've had a lot of different jobs. Before I did this for a living, I had a lot of jobs. I was a sign writer, I was a panel beater, I was a truck driver. I worked in the sewers as a concreter. And I'm glad I do this because this is quite frankly what I like doing. But nonetheless, I like dabbling, you know, getting the old hand in. And so I've got this old boat, diesel engine. I was pulling it apart, the seawater pump. And we were talking last week about your boyfriend.
2: Oh, what's his name again? So this is the manual you read. This is Sam Hewen from Outlander, who's reading a short story on an app about it. It's sort of audio erotica.
0: Mm-hmm.
2: And this is an excuse. Can I hear a little bit of it again?
3: I've been at it for hours. Mm. And my hands certainly have the calluses to prove it.
2: I don't know.
3: Surrounded by mist and morning dew.
2: And me.
3: I can imagine I'm the only person for miles
2: around. I'm here, Sam.
3: Just me.
2: And me.
3: And the old stag.
2: Yeah, well.
0: The old stag.
2: I'll answer to anything.
0: Flapping around in the background.
2: And because I played that, you said that you'd like to read something sexy.
0: What?
2: And so you were reading your swamp pump.
0: Seawater pump.
2: Seawater pump manual.
0: The instructions thereof, and I just figured I could make it just as sexy. Remove your hose from either side of the pumps. Undo the two nuts that hold the flange. Yeah.
2: Yeah. I think you cherry-picked the language.
0: No, I didn't cherry-pick. That was
2: the manual?
0: That's all it was. That's all it was. It was just as simple as that.
2: And so what's happened to it?
0: So, and this is why I don't work as a marine mechanic. I put it all back in the boat and stood back to look at my work. Drip, drip. It's leaking even more around the seal. I'm going, oh. So I've taken it all off, pulled the O-rings out. I'd put an O-ring in around the wrong way, in backwards.
2: That's why you're not working on the space shuttle.
0: So it was, you know, spurting, yes. Well, they had trouble with O-rings.
2: That's right.
0: So then I put it all back together again, put it back in, and started it. No water. I went, team success. But I looked out at the out pump, no water. The impeller wasn't spinning.
2: So it's supposed to pump water coming
0: out. Yeah, I hadn't greased it enough. The reason it wasn't leaking water, it wasn't pumping water, and then you blow the engine up. So I pulled it apart again. And I went, okay, I'm just going to have a rest. I'll just have a rest. And I just couldn't leave it be.
2: Of course you couldn't.
0: So I took it out to my garage, pulled it all apart, put it back together, turned it in my fingers, and I thought, it's working. Put it on my bench vise. One last screw fell out of my bench vise, fell down and broke off, snapped off one of the inlet pumps.
2: Are you trying to be sexy? Because these words aren't
0: sexy.
2: Working.
0: That was a different narrative.
4: I have had it with these motherfuckers.
0: Sea pump
4: on this motherfucking boat.
0: That's
2: wow! Judicious use of beeps.
0: Don't blame me. Blame
2: I'd
0: Samuel
2: be happy
0: L.
2: to
0: Jackson.
2: Hear Sam Hewen talk like that. Oh,
0: you and the old stag. Coming up, Jam Muscle Memory. There is $2,000 on the line. Jonesy and Amanda driving you home with Jam Nation.

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1: Hi there, I'm Laura Edison. Well, disturbing new details have emerged after three people were found dead in Sydney, including a woman and two children aged 4 and 12. It's alleged the 47-year-old man who's charged with DV murder was the father and full-time carer. It's understood the children suffered from severe autism. It's also believed they moved to Australia from Bangladesh 10 years ago. If you or somebody you know needs help, call 1-800-RESPECT. The federal government has announced an $11 billion plan to keep Australia's ageing submarines afloat. Our current fleet of subs need their lives extended by around a decade while we wait for the nuclear-powered subs to be delivered under the AUKUS deal. Defence Minister Richard Marles says it's a necessary spend.
2: These decisions need to be taken a decade in advance. Unfortunately for the country, the Liberals failed to prepare and implement a thoughtful plan.
1: The Bureau of Meteorology claims that exec Peter Stone has decided to retire amid suggestions his departure is linked to their multi-million dollar website redesign. Dr. Stone oversaw the changes, which Aussies complained made it hard to access information. Two hikers have been rescued after getting lost on Mount Barney in the scenic rim region near the Gold Coast in continued wet weather. The men aged 18 and 19 called for help at 6 on Sunday night, but weren't able to be retrieved until this afternoon, some 44 hours later. A new research into Australia's loneliness epidemic has found it can take up to 200 hours to form a bond. It's prompted calls for us to take up longer-term hobbies such as volunteering. Sport now, and State of Origin rule changes have opened the door for Victor Radley, with the Roosters star earning a Blues call-up for Game 1 after previously declaring for England.
3: Yeah, it's unreal. Wanted to do it my whole life. I'm super grateful I get the chance. Just want to be really present this week and do everything I can to do the best for the team, really.
1: And Joe Inglis is returning to the NBL, signing a two-year deal with Melbourne United. It comes after the 38-year-old ended his 12-year NBA career this month. And that is the latest in news on sport.
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16: It's showtime.
17: Well, hello there. Just an update on our desk here, the radio panel, as we like to call it in the trade. Jem Y. Rye, who is in control of the panel.
18: Yeah.
17: You were in a bit of a flap before.
18: It looks like it's fixed, thanks to the tech team here. I didn't really do anything. But yeah.
17: Well, Jeff came down, and I noticed that he just sort of...
19: gave it a kick. Yep. You know, apparently, according to the NASA rules, there's a certain checklist that you do, even early NASA in the 60s.
17: Mm-hmm.
19: Step one, step two, step three, and then it was apply lunar boot.
17: Yeah, give it a boot.
19: And I think that's probably what they did, the modern version of reboot. But the old version was just kick it with a boot.
17: Yeah, well, that's what Jeff did to Ryan.
19: Did he? And he wears those pointy shoes too.
17: Ryan referred to himself as talent just when I came in today.
18: No, this needs context. Okay.
17: He said, guys, tell Amanda what you said.
19: What did you say?
18: No, there was other people in the studio and Jonesy was like poking his head around. And said, oh, you're scouting out new talent. And then he goes, oh, you reckon you're talent, do you?
17: No, I think you're very talented, mate.
18: Okay.
19: You're a razzer, Brendan.
17: I'm not a razzer.
19: We might have to apply the lunar boot on you.
17: I'm not a razzer at all because I'm flush with cash. We have so much cash
19: to
17: give away.
19: We've got $2,000, obviously, for Instagram, which happens after 5 o'clock. But coming up next, Jam Muscle Memory, $2,000 is on the line.
17: JonesyDemanda.com.au. Also, tin hats are fixed a little bit later on. It's Tin Hat Tuesday. That's coming up. Jonesy and Amanda driving you home with Jam Nation.

0: Good afternoon to you. It's Jonesy and Amanda driving you home.
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0: I took it last night. I slept like a baby. Breath test challenge.
2: Jonesy and Amanda's.
3: Every day we have $2,000 that could be yours.
0: Yeah. Yeah. How good's your muscle memory? Peter's in Hilbert. Hello, Peter.
4: Hi, guys. How are you doing?
3: Very well, thank you. Have you heard how this works before?
4: A little bit here and there. I'm usually driving, so sometimes I get it, sometimes I'm out of the car, which
0: Peter, you've got to get this. Everyone's got it thus far. And that was just yesterday, I know.
3: Everyone's got it.
0: But you don't want to be the one that didn't get it.
4: I'll try not to let you down.
3: No,
0: Peter, it's $2,000. It's for you.
3: Let me explain how it works. We give you a subject, and you have 10 seconds to list five varieties of that subject. So let's see. Ryan, you've got the timer?
5: Yep.
3: Okay. Are you ready to go, Peter?
4: Bring it on.
3: When we start the timer for $2,000, we want five examples. Sports. Go.
4: Football, soccer, hockey, cricket, tennis.
3: Oh, my goodness.
0: Peter.
3: That was like 2 seconds. How long did that take, Ryan?
0: 2.7 seconds.
3: Wow.
0: Peter, 2.7 seconds.
3: You've let no one down, Peter.
0: You're like the
3: Peter.
0: Roger Bannister of the quiz world. There you go.
3: Thanks, Peter. That's a new and modern reference.
0: It's a sporting throwback. Beat the minute mile. Peter, congratulations. $2,000.
4: Thank you so much.
3: Congratulations. And make sure everyone now get your roll of alfoil out. Whew, take a deep breath. Okay. Because we're entering Tin Hat Tuesday.
0: Yes, if you'd like to register, by the way, for Jam Muscle Memory, jonesyandamanda.com.au. 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
1: Jonesy and Amanda.

0: Jonesy and Amanda driving you home this Tuesday, the 19th of May. On any other day, that would be a bit unusual, but maybe I've been replaced by someone else.
1: Oh, I hope they're better.
0: Because today is Tin Hat Tuesday.

0: It is indeed.
1: Something that you started?
0: It started kind of as a throwaway lightweight joke. And the more my algorithm, the more I talk about it, the more I share these things that have come through with the producers and with you, Brendan, the more my algorithm feeds it. So my algorithm thinks I'm fully cooked. So conspiracy theories.
1: I don't think the algorithm has to do that.
0: We had a lot of, in the old days, it was, I'm not a conspiracy theorist, but now people go, I'm a full conspiracy theorist. So I'm not, by the way. Are you, Brendan?
1: No.
0: Are you, Ryan?
2: No.
0: But we're happy to hear all the conspiracies. So let me go through some of the ones before we get to your calls. Some of the ones that have come across my desk this week. First of all, here's one about Bigfoot. We've heard a lot about Bigfoot, about does he exist, how big is he, have people really photographed him, et cetera, et cetera. But did you know that, in fact, he's an interdimensional time traveler?
3: Do you think Bigfoot is an animal, or do you think Bigfoot is an interdimensional being that is going through portals in the national parks, and that's why they invented the national parks, was to protect these portals? Also, is that why Missing 411 exists? And Missing 411 is people that go missing in national parks under mysterious circumstances, or they never turn up ever again. They just disappear off the face of the earth, or they end up in places like miles away from where they started, in locations they couldn't have got alone. Look at these maps. The top map is Missing 411. The bottom map is Bigfoot sightings in the United States. Do you see a correlation there? I'm not saying Bigfoot is taking these people by any means. All I'm saying is, if Bigfoot's going through portals, what if these people are going through portals too?
0: Wake up, people. That's what's happening. So.
1: Yeah, right.
0: That, and I'm glad you said it's not like Bigfoot is taking all those people, because I'd like to think of him as slightly benevolent. So people
1: are
0: just going
1: through
0: the
1: portals.
0: Yeah,
1: I never thought of him as a threat.
0: The portholes. The portals. He's on the love boat. No, he's not really a threat.
1: No.
0: But if he's coming through the portal, other people
1: When
0: might
1: did
0: be-
1: you first discover Bigfoot? As far as a thing.
0: At the same time that all those documentaries about the Bermuda Triangle, our fear of quicksand, that's all.
1: As
0: been
1: a kid,
0: there.
1: I was watching The $6 Million Man, and that's where we saw Bigfoot. And Bigfoot and The $6 Million Man.
0: Had a fight?
1: They had a fight. And it's possibly the lamest fight I've ever seen.
0: How big was Bigfoot?
1: He was not as big as you'd think.
0: Could he rock a chunky heel? Was he wearing a shoe for that Bigfoot?
1: Well, the $6 Million Man, that's pretty much just you now being a woman with your hip replacement.
0: That's true. That's true.
1: You'd have to adjust it to what it would be now proportionately.
0: I'll tell my accountant to get onto it. So that's one of the stories. Right, what about this one? There's a theory that as to why big churches don't have the bells anymore. The theory behind the removal of bells in churches isn't because people live a lot closer to churches and find it highly irritating. It's because these bells apparently used to bong at specific frequencies that made us feel good. Not only did it make the physical world better, the energetic and vibrational fields around them affected all of us. It was good for our health. It warded off negative energy, et cetera, et cetera. Even influenced weather patterns, it says here. So they've removed all those bells because they don't want us to have Big Bell doesn't want us to have this kind of energy.
1: Sorry, wouldn't Big Bell want it to sell more bells?
0: You're right. Big Bell would want it.
1: Mm-hmm.
0: Big society, big lizard Illuminati.
1: Right, they don't want us to have
0: this. A case in point, they say that all the new music is now tuned to 432 hertz.
1: Right.
0: And 432 hertz is... No, actually, it used to be 432.
1: Right.
0: Now it's 440.
1: Okay.
0: It's all the music is
1: so it's
0: now
1: for frequency.
0: 440 hertz. Is that the same thing as frequency?
1: I think so.
0: Songs on high rotation, we should know. So it makes the music a little unsettling.
1: Right.
0: It's not good for us. It impacts our health.
1: Mm-hmm.
0: And that way, they said that the Nazis used to use this because it makes you more susceptible. It makes you lean in to anxiety.
1: The Nazis didn't have bells?
0: This isn't about bells. This is about changing the frequency of the audio we're surrounded by to make us susceptible and to make us anxious. And when you hear this song, I tend to agree.
1: Makes me want to bong on.
0: That's just two.
1: Right.
0: I have more.
1: Jonesy Demander driving you home with Jam Nation.

0: Jonesy and Amanda driving you home this Tuesday.
1: That's what Tin Hat Tuesday is all about. Wake up, people. We're all living blind to what's really going on.
0: Take it away, boys.
2: Do you believe in that the world is flat? I don't know, eh?
1: And there you have it.
0: I don't know, eh?
1: Let's get a couple of more my conspiracies out of the way before we take your calls.
0: Yeah, okay.
1: How about this one? This is from a guy who is a legendary screenwriter, Roger Avery. It's kind of woo-woo and weird. Can you tell me, Ryan, who is Roger Avery, a famous legendary screenwriter?
3: He co-wrote Pulp Fiction with Tarantino.
1: Okay.
3: Yeah.
1: That's probably the biggest one.
3: Yeah.
1: Well, this is his take. He said that all of history before 1600 has been falsified. It's all fake. All of history has been changed. About 1,000 years have been added to the timeline in order to justify land claims. He says that the Vatican, the Romanovs, and other powerful organizations allegedly colluded to erase a massive civilization called the Great Tartaria, visible on countless old maps, along with the Mongols and the Huns. He said that Rome actually fell in 1600, and he said here, when you see how history is constantly being rewritten in real time, it's not so hard to believe. Isn't it? Isn't it, Roger? Isn't it?
0: Oh. I don't know. If you went to Italy, you sort of get it. Colosseum.
1: But he's saying it's all fake before that, that they didn't fall to the 1600s.
0: Yeah, I do.
1: He's saying it's all fake before then.
0: Yeah, I know. Before the 1600s.
1: Yeah.
0: But the Colosseum has been around since 600 AD.
1: Oh, so you think, Brendan.
0: I'm just saying, if you have a look at it.
1: Oh, if you read a history friggin' book. Anyway, let me get to my next one.
0: I'm not here to poo-poo.
1: I am. That's poo-poo. Here's another one. This story is about this is ridiculous. So this has been circulating apparently, and it's got fans, quote, demanding answers. Mariah Carey put up a social media post about an award that she'd won, and underneath it, Justin Bieber apparently wrote this.
4: Justin Bieber comments under Mariah Carey's post, "You killed your mom and sis for the Illuminati and literally ate your own mom." Like, WTF?
1: Yes. Social media was thrown into chaos.
0: Yeah.
1: After a comment attributed to Justin Bieber saying that she was involved in the deaths of her mother and sister and that she ate them. Mm. And you can see why fans are demanding answers. This may surprise you to hear. There is currently no verified evidence that Bieber wrote the statement or, funnily enough, that there's any veracity to the statement itself.
0: Well, that's a lot to get through, isn't it? You know, mum and your sister.
1: Yeah. Yeah. Well, not at once. I reckon you'd have one of those garage standalone freezers.
0: Chest freezer.
1: A chest. You'd have chests. Yeah, I think you'd have to.
0: Right.
1: Anyway, that's my contribution. That's my contribution for today.
0: Okay. Josh has joined us.
1: Josh,
0: welcome to the folly.
5: How are you going?
0: Good, thanks.
1: What have you got for us, Josh?
5: So I saw online today that David Attenborough is actually God and that he got sick of people not appreciating nature, so he came here himself to show it all off and boast about it.
1: To boast about his
0: work. Fair enough.
5: About nature.
0: Yeah, no, of course.
1: Yeah,
0: we got you, Josh.
1: Of course, we understand.
0: I like how you've called him David Attenborough as well.
1: Yeah, he's as if he's your mate.
0: That's a perfect name for him.
1: What if that's true?
0: Well, he's 100 years of age.
1: And how frustrated David Attenborough would be at the people who aren't listening to his message.
0: Did you see that picture of him as a middle-aged man talking to King Charles when King Charles, King Charles was a boy?
1: I know. Yeah, I know. And he's
0: Josh.
1: And he's also talking to Keith Richards as a newborn baby.
0: Josh, thank you.
1: We're going to take more of them. Keep them coming.
0: Jonesy and Amanda driving you home with Jam Nation.
6: Katie Wolf is your voice in the territory.
7: What is your reaction to the budget from a health perspective?
8: Yeah, disappointing from a health perspective. There's a lot of smoke and mirrors to make it look like there's headline investment in health. But the truth is, once you dig down, you can see that that's not actually the case. There's an increase, and there's always an increase in health budgets year on year across the country. That's not a surprise. But a lot of that is cut away in areas where it matters. So there's cut in primary care, there's cuts in remote primary care especially, cuts in mental health, and cuts in disease prevention at a time when we're facing epidemics and pandemics all over the country.
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17: Hi, I'm Rana Hussain. Qualifying for the French Tennis Open got underway overnight with Aussie Taylor Preston losing her opening match. Madison Inglis, Priscilla Hons, Storm Hunter and Talia Kokkonen are all in action tonight, aiming for a spot in the main draw. Meanwhile, Daria Kasatkina has won her opening round match at the Strasbourg Open. The women's surfers won't be hitting the water today at the New Zealand Pro with another lay day called. Molly Picklam and Tyler Ryder both in the quarterfinals. And Aussie basketballer Alana Smith was in action for the Dallas Wings today in their WNBA class against the Washington Mystics.
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0: you. Jonesy and Amanda driving you home on any other Tuesday. This would be unusual that we're wearing alfoil on our heads, but today is Tin Hat Tuesday.
1: Do you believe in that the world is flat? I don't know, hey.
0: I don't know, hey.
2: We've had quite a few that have come across my desk, and now it's your turn.
0: You don't even have a desk. Elizabeth is here.
2: Hello, Elizabeth.
3: Hello, how are you?
2: Very great. Well. What's your conspiracy theory?
3: Well, it's a bit of an unusual one. There is a belief that people with Rh negative blood, which is only 15% of the population that have this Rh negative, were actually related back to aliens. That an ancient civilization got it on with the aliens.
2: Oh.
3: And it's come through that line, and there's a place in northern, with that low, rate of Rh negative around the world. But in this place called Basque, I think you pronounce it, it's in the north of Spain, south of France.
2: The Basque country, as they call it.
3: Correct, yep. There's a concentration of it of 35%. And they speak a very unusual language that does not relate back to any part of Europe. And, it's got no basis from Europe. It just stands alone as a unique language.
2: Fascinating.
3: So perhaps the aliens and the English like the north of Spain for a holiday. I don't know.
2: I would check their pubes for crop circles.
0: That would have been in it for the probing. A lot of people go to Spain for that, alien or otherwise.
2: That's right.
0: It's very good.
2: Elizabeth, that's fascinating, and thank you.
0: Tatum has joined us.
2: Over to you, Tatum. What's your conspiracy theory?
4: G'day. How are you?
2: Very
0: great.
2: Well.
4: My conspiracy theory here is that Anne Hathaway, famous actress,
2: yes,
4: is the same Anne Hathaway from way back when who was married to Shakespeare. And get this.
0: Yeah.
4: Her husband, I think his name's Adam Shulman, is the reincarnation of Shakespeare. Now, if you look at pictures of them and you look at paintings of the two from way back when, there's an uncanny resemblance.
2: Well, because she's got the same name and she looks a bit like her. That's the science that I need.
0: Have we ever seen either of them wearing a ruff, the neck garment that they used to wear in those days?
2: Do you think that would be definitive proof for you, Brendan?
0: I'd like to see Anne Hathaway in a rough.
2: If the new Anne Hathaway is spoken iambic pentameter, that might go some way to convince me.
0: Tatum, thank you.
2: I love it. Tatum, and thank you.
0: I was getting a bit worried that we hadn't heard from Rob. Rob from Melton has given us many great conspiracies. Alcatraz escapees were in Apollo 11.
2: Mm-hmm.
0: There was cloning, has been around since the 40s.
2: Was he also that pigeons were spies? Was that Rob?
0: No. And JFK was shot by his own chauffeur.
2: Right.
0: I was worried that something had happened to you, Rob, but you're here.
5: Yes, I am.
2: What you got for us today, Rob?
5: I've heard all the stuff that's already been put on. It's all over TikTok and all that stuff about the Rh negative blood.
0: Yeah, right.
5: But they say it's actually connected to the Anunnaki, not aliens. But anyway, what I'm going to talk about today is a double connection to the year 2012.
2: Mm-hmm.
5: All right. One, the Mayan calendar, how it ended in 2012 and everybody thought it was going to be a doomsday scenario. It was just an end of a cycle. It's just the end of the age of Pisces and the beginning of the age of Aquarius.
2: Right.
5: And the connection to 2012, Amanda, you being a former Beyond 2000
2: presenter.
5: Personality.
2: Yeah.
5: Right. Yeah. Have you ever heard of the term Project Looking Glass?
2: No. What's that?
5: Apparently, the elites created a contraption or a machine that can actually look into the past and look into the future, right?
2: Mm-hmm.
5: And apparently, they've looked into the past and they've actually confirmed that the crucifixion actually happened, right? But that's not the kicker. They've put a whole heap of different types of scenarios into this machine, right? For post-2012. It doesn't matter what scenario they come up with and put into the machine, the outcome is exactly the same after 2012.
2: What's that outcome?
5: It hasn't been disclosed. Yeah. But what my theory is that man's control over everything has come to an end.
2: And who's controlling us instead?
5: Well, it's gone back into the hands of God.
0: Oh. Mm-hmm. Well, that sounds pretty reasonable, Rob. I'm happy with that.
2: I don't know how many people dispute the crucifixion.
0: Rob, thank you.
2: Rob, thank you. We like that you're a thinker.
0: I have no further questions, Gerard.
2: Can I take my tinfoil hat off now? My head's itchy.
0: It's driving me crazy. Jonesy Demander driving you home with Jam Nation.

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12: Hi there, I'm Laura Edison. A suppression order protecting the appearance of Snowtown killer James Vlasakis has been lifted, meaning the public can now know what he looks like. The 45-year-old was 19 when he was locked up for his role in the infamous Bodies in the Barrels murders in the 90s in South Australia. At the time, the court suppressed his image to protect him after he helped to convict his co-accused. The New South Wales Premier says he'll consider even more action to stamp out domestic violence after a horrific triple murder in Sydney. A 47-year-old man has been charged after the bodies of a woman and two boys were found inside a home in Campbelltown. Chris Minns says it's clear that more work needs to be done.
13: I'm devastated by this because I know that New South Wales Police and domestic violence prevention centres have been putting enormous amount of resources and money, and we were starting to see glimmers of progress, but then an event like this happens.
12: If you or someone who needs help, call 1-800-RESPECT. The federal government has blamed previous governments for the need to spend $11 billion on our current fleet of submarines, which need to last another decade. The money will go towards extending the lifespan of Australia's ageing Collins-class subs, bridging the gap while we wait for the AUKUS vessels in 2032. It's hoped a $10 million investment by South Australia Power Networks will improve network reliability and pollution in regional areas, which is causing repeated outages. And a psychiatrist in Victoria has come under fire for refusing new patients who don't consent to AI note-taking of their conversations. To sport now, and in AFL, the Brisbane Lions are making the most of their downtime between round 10 and 11 to reflect on their crushing loss to the Cats in a grand final rematch last week. Young gun Levi Ashcroft admitting it wasn't their best performance.
14: 10-day break will help us reset and have a mini buy sort of thing for the whole team. So, yeah, hopefully we can reset and get back to our best this weekend.
12: And to Origin, the Maroons have set up camp on the Sunshine Coast while the Blues are settling into their base on the New South Wales Central Coast. And that is the latest in news and sport.
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19: 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Bad, bad Amanda.
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21: What a creep. I've heard them describe him as a drunken idiot.
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26: It's showtime.
27: Just when we were participating in Tin Hat Tuesday.
28: Very fatigued. Old THT.
27: I'm completely exhausted.
28: You need a bit of THC to deal with THT.
27: WTF. I need to take a breather.
28: Can I just say?
27: Oh, my. I'm just exhausted.
28: You started this.
27: I know.
28: This is your baby.
27: I know, but I'm,
28: you've become an acolyte to this.
27: I haven't, because I'm not a believer in this stuff.
28: Sure.
27: I find it fascinating, but it's exhausting
28: it
27: because all that anti-science stuff is
28: I know,
27: so
28: you wore the
27: antithesis
28: lab coat
27: of what I believe in.
28: Mm-hmm.
27: So interesting. But I did like the one we
28: I won't tell Dr. Carl that you're into this. He won't know.
27: I'm not into this. That's the thing. I'm not into this.
28: He'll be very disappointed.
27: I'm leaning
28: Dr.
27: into
28: Amanda,
27: this segment, but I'm not into this.
28: Okay.
27: But what's interesting is that we got a call before, which I really enjoyed actually, about David Attenborough, or David Attenborough as he called him.
29: So I saw online today that David Attenborough is actually God and that he got sick of people not appreciating nature. So he came here himself to show it all off and boast about it.
28: Right on, Attenborough.
27: Attenborough, which I think is an interesting lead into this story that I've seen. This is about Edinburgh Zoo.
28: Mm-hmm.
27: They've got a newborn capybara. Have you seen what a capybara is? Looks a bit like Glenn Powell, that actor.
28: Ah, yeah.
27: And a bit like a rockery. It's a bit wombatish. It's in South America. It's a bit wombatish, but it has a neck. Mm-hmm. A wombat with a neck is pretty much a capybara.
28: Okay.
27: But so they've had a new baby capybara born. The first in 18 years to be born in captivity. And the youngster is set to have its first health check in a few weeks where they find out its sex and they'll choose a name.
28: Yeah.
27: Doesn't happen straight away. But fans have already put forward one name. It's not Capybara McCapybara face. It's David Attenborough.
28: Ah, of course.
27: B-A-R-A, Capybara, Attenborough, yep. Or Attenborough.
28: I get it.
27: Okay.
28: It's not as good as Attenborough.
27: No, but still, it's a capybara who could be named after David Attenborough. I think it's a lovely thing. The animal keeper said they're very proud of the capybara's parents. Do you want to know what their names are? The mum is Luna and the dad is Rodney.
28: Luna and Rodney.
27: Luna and Rodney have given birth to little David Attenborough.
28: Okay.
27: And we wish everyone well. Hope they're not on welfare.
28: I hope not either. The pup test is coming up a bit later on. Ring cameras. Have you got one at your home? Well, you want to come down to the Jonesy Amanda Arms for this particular pub test.
27: But coming up next, we've heard about Jesus turning water into wine. We heard it on the Tin Hat Tuesday. No, we didn't. Wait till you hear what's been turned into whiskey.
28: Instagram on its way as well. That's all coming up. Jonesy and Amanda driving you home with Jam Nation.

0: Jonesy and Amanda driving you home with Jam Nation this Tuesday, the 19th of May.
1: I've been reading about this man who decided to create something called Gilpin Family Whiskey.
0: Ooh.
1: I guess his surname is Mr. Gilpin.
0: Yep.
1: Not his surname being Mr. Gilpin. My name is Jeffrey Mr. Gilpin. But he has made whiskey.
0: That's hard to make.
1: Is it?
0: Well,
1: are you a whiskey drinker?
0: I like Larry Emder's whiskey. He dropped some around in my house. That was nice.
1: The Emder whiskey.
0: Yeah, Ben Buckler. Yeah, it's not bad.
1: Yeah.
0: But he's right into it.
1: I've got a friend who was trying to cut down on her drinking, so she bought a bottle of really expensive whiskey and just sips it. And mm-hmm. she suggested I do the same.
0: You were going to do it.
1: I bought an expensive bottle of whiskey, took one sip, didn't like it, and then sculled a glass of wine. I like to gulp it.
0: Yeah,
1: and
0: right.
1: And you can't gulp whiskey.
0: Yeah. Yeah.
1: And I have to put in so many mixes in it would defeat the purpose.
0: I toyed with making homebrew many years ago.
1: But not whiskey.
0: No, no, no. That's a different kettle of fish because you don't want to turn it into ethanol and go blind because that's what happens.
1: How do you not turn it into that?
0: Well, I don't know. That's why I don't make spirits.
1: Well, let me tell you what's happened
0: here. There's a fine line between methanol and ethanol. Actually, I don't think you can drink methanol. I shouldn't be making it. I think it's got to be ethanol. Do not take any whiskey tips off me.
1: No, or your friends in prison. So this British designer, James Gilpin, has created this. He has extracted sugar from the urine of people with uncontrolled diabetes.
0: Right.
1: I guess by uncontrolled it means unprocessed.
0: Type 2.
1: Yeah. The method focuses, you've got a lot of bad information today.
0: So my mum's a diabetic. Did you know that?
1: Do you drink her urine?
0: No.
1: The method focuses on harvesting glucose, which diabetics excrete in high amounts when their blood sugar isn't properly regulated. So he collects it, purifies it.
0: Mm-hmm.
1: This is a nice touch. The urine is collected often from elderly volunteers, the first of which was his grandmother.
0: Oh, yay.
1: He purifies it to drinking water standards using techniques similar to water treatment. Takes out the sugar, fermentation, distillation and blending. It's not for commercial sale. Mm-hmm. He just wanted to see if it could be done. And as he said, the project was a conceptual piece to spark discussion about medical waste. I don't want to discuss medical waste when I'm drinking whiskey. Medical waste, aging and biotechnology. So forget grandfather port. You're going to your grandma's urinated whiskey.
0: You know who's up for it?
1: Who?
0: Bear Grylls.
1: Bear Grylls is in there.
0: He's got
1: a luggin'.
0: Actually, no need to distill it. I'll take it.
1: Who else has a grandmother?
0: I'll take it straight from the source. The pub test is coming.
1: Bear Grylls is going, you drink urine once on a TV show.
0: Ring cameras. Have you got a Ring camera at home?
1: Do I? I think I do. Is this where people ring and I can see their face at the door? Yes, I do have one.
0: But they were a saviour. A saviour, but now they're the devil.
1: Are they?
0: We'll put it to the pub test. That's coming up. Jonesy and Amanda driving you home with Jam Nation.
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0: test today.
1: The pub test.
2: Pub test.
1: Does not pass the pub test.
2: Pub test.
3: Pub test.
1: Does it pass the pub test?
4: Pub test.
2: Yeah, the pub test.
1: Doesn't pass the sniff test.
4: Stop it. It's not helpful.
3: Whiskey, anyone?
0: Ring cameras. Do they pass the pub test?
3: I saw something where this man posted a picture of himself, vision of himself, tripping over and his pants falling down. It doesn't look like a setup, but he is saying, am I the only one who thinks ring cameras, surveillance contraptions, have invaded our privacy? You can't have your pants fall down and trip over a sidewalk in privacy. Mm-hmm. I think what's happened here is he's the neighbour, maybe.
0: Yeah.
3: This is what ring cameras do. They are surveillance. They see the front of your house. They see you walking past. They see you spewing in someone's front yard. They see you doing all of that. And that goes up to the cloud somewhere. I mean, they have it on their own recording device.
0: Yeah, yeah.
3: But can you control the imagery yourself?
0: Do you remember that one, the lady, she's at the wrong house.
3: Oh, yeah.
0: She's going to
3: assist. She thought she was going to assist.
0: And she's up on the thing going, hello, help me.
3: Chucking a big rough head.
0: No, because she's doing the fly.
3: Help me.
0: And she's doing the face of the camera. And then the dude comes out and says, and she goes, oh, my God, this isn't my sister's house. That's very funny. But I think a lot of people are setting up stuff now. But the other overreaching story about this is the privacy. So I've got a little camera at my place, but it's old school hardwired.
3: Meaning the information isn't stored?
0: Yeah, it just goes into my house. But the
3: You're the only one who can see it is what you mean.
0: Yeah, the ring goes through the Wi-Fi and, as you say, up into the cloud. Anyone can see that.
3: Well, not only that,
0: but
3: how do you feel being filmed in someone else's camera? Like, you know, someone comes to the door, your door, fair enough, maybe. But if you're walking past, all that kind of stuff. Someone here is saying, I regard the outside world as a place where your privacy isn't a right. I accept that people are legally allowed to film anyone. What about this person? This is one of the comments. I don't mind the ones on the front doors pointed to the street. I have no expectation of privacy in public. But my next door neighbour has a ring camera on a door at the side of their garage that's pointed at my house.
0: Oh.
3: It can detect whenever I walk into my own backyard. But would be public
0: it's only
3: property.
0: It's only if it rings the bell. That makes no sense.
3: No, these might be activated by motion sensors.
0: Well, a mate of mine's got one. It was very handy. You know how Australia Post, they knock on the grass to see if you're home. The guy rang the bell and was about to bugger off. And he went, no, hang on, mate. Put it on the thing. Put it on the stoop. It's fine. He was at work. So that's pretty handy.
3: There are some here that say if you own a modern cell phone, every moment of your life is being monitored. So where are you going to draw the line? Just accept it. And someone else is saying here, use the peephole in your front door. People who need people.
0: Okay.
3: So how do you feel about it?
0: Away from the sun here, friend.
3: Ring cameras, is that what we call them?
0: Ring doorbell cameras.
3: Do they pass the pub test?
0: Jonesy and Amanda driving you home with Jam Nation.

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1: Money. Extra cash.
2: Any money. Jonesy and
0: Amanda's. 10 questions, 60 seconds on the clock. You can pass if you don't know an answer. We'll come back to that question if time permits. Get all the questions right. You win $1,000.
3: You can make it $2,000 by answering a bonus question, but here's the jeopardy. It's double or nothing.
0: Already we have given away $2,000 today alone. Aaron is in Elderslie. Hello, Aaron.
4: G'day, how you going?
0: Good.
3: Let's see what we can do for you, Aaron. Are you feeling smart and all of that stuff and that?
4: Oh, we're going to give it our best shot.
3: Of course you are.
0: When you say we, are you just talking about yourself or you as the royal we?
4: No, I'm on myself, but I've got my missus here, so she's going to rouse on me if I get this wrong.
3: Okay. Well, let's see how we go. We've got 10 questions, 60 seconds.
0: You don't need
3: seconds.
0: Google. She knows everything.
3: If you're not sure, say pass because we might have time to come back.
4: All right.
3: Is your wife ready to go?
4: We're ready.
3: Okay.
0: Can we hear from your wife just before we start?
3: What's her name?
4: Yeah. Her name's Kayla.
3: Hi, Kayla.
4: Hey, hi.
5: Hi.
3: Okay. Get ready with a big poking device.
0: Aaron, are you doing a voice?
3: Is there a wife, Aaron?
0: Is there a wife?
4: No, that's the rumor.
3: Okay.
0: Okay, here we go.
3: Let's see how we go. Here we go. You ready to start? We've got 60 seconds. We've got 10 questions. Question number one. How many legs does a spider have?
4: Eight.
3: Question two, shampoo is used to wash what?
4: Hair.
3: Question three, in science, what's the opposite of matter?
4: Oh, pass.
3: Question four, Marcona is a brand of what?
4: Marcona.
3: Marcona.
4: Oh, coffee.
3: Question five, finish this. Romeo, Romeo, wherefore art thou?
4: Romeo.
3: Question six, Spare is the name of which royal's memoir?
4: What was that, sorry?
3: Spare is the name of which royal's memoir?
4: Yeah, pass.
3: Question seven. What colour is an aeroplane's black box?
4: Black.
3: Oh. It's orange. It's famously orange, invented in Australia.
4: It's orange.
3: Poo. The opposite of matter is antimatter, and Spare is the book that Prince Harry has written.
0: No pipe in. No pipe in for the wife there.
4: No. You don't have much to say now, anyway.
0: Right. Nothing to say.
3: Aaron, thank you for taking part.
0: Because usually when you're on the phone...
4: No, thanks for having me.
0: Thanks, Aaron. Usually when you're on the phone, the wife always does the pipe in.
3: I love the stereotypes you come up with.
0: You
3: the
0: always
3: wife,
0: do.
3: The pipe in.
0: If I'm on the phone talking...
3: The smart person has to shore up
0: no,
3: our
0: you're
3: future.
0: Always tell him about the thing. There's always the pipe in. Coming up next, Instagram, by the way.
3: But next, your calls. What do you think of the Ring camera? We've put it to the pub test.
0: Jonesy and Amanda driving you home with Jam Nation.
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0: Jonesy Demander driving you home. Let's get on down to the Jonesy Demander Arms. It's been a big week for the pub test.
1: The pub test.
2: Pub test.
1: Does not pass the pub test.
2: Pub test.
3: Pub test.
1: Does it pass the pub test?
3: Pub test.
2: Yeah, the pub test.
1: Doesn't pass the sniff test. Stop it. It's not helpful.
4: Does Three Doors Down have a ring mirror? Not a ring mirror, what a ring camera.
0: Okay, so what you're doing there?
4: Words that didn't make any sense.
0: They made no sense. I'm going to refuse your service. You've got to have to leave. That's what we're talking about. Ring cameras, do they pass the pub test? I got to admit, my favourite one is that lady. She thinks she's going to a sister's house, and her sister lives in one of those communities where all the houses look the same, so it's an easy mistake. And she comes up and does her adaptation.
4: She leans right into the camera.
0: And it looks like the movie The Fly. Yeah. And she's going, well, this is her.
5: Help me! Help me!
6: Hello.
7: Hi. Am I in the wrong house?
6: I think so, yes, ma'am.
7: Oh, oh my God! I'm so sorry!
0: Hello. She goes up the street just laughing.
4: My favourite one, and I'll explain to you what you're about to hear. These two women, the doorbell has captured them coming home drunk, and they're looking at a little bird up in the... the gutter system, and they're calling to the bird. They start laughing. One of them farts and then falls over and smashes his head into the garage door. Have a listen.
8: Hi, Mama. You take care of those babies, Mama.
4: That's what the ring mirrors
0: just,
4: are for.
0: If you're feeling down, just watch those two videos.
4: The ring cameras.
0: There's no setup. It's real.
4: But how do you feel about your privacy being invaded? This person here says, I realise when I'm on public property, that's okay. But they've said there's a ring camera that's pointed towards their garage that captures them coming and going.
0: I didn't know you could do that. I thought
4: maybe it's motion activated.
0: Well, I thought they were just activated by ringing the bell.
4: Well, how do you feel about them? Let's put them to the pub test. Ring cameras. Do they pass the pub test?
9: We need these cameras at the front door now, especially when you get deliveries, because in our area we're starting to get our parcels knocked off. So it's a big must in our area. And also if we have security cameras, you can't have them outside your area pointing at other people's houses. It's not allowed.
10: Ring cameras, well, with most modern apartment buildings, even the door stations at the front door with the cameras on them are recording 24/7. So where is the privacy these days?
11: I don't know. I'm dead on the fence. I think a little bit invasion of privacy and a little bit good to catch dodgy people. If they're used wisely, they're okay.
12: I think they're fantastic because we get a lot of people stealing parcels in our area, so we can keep an eye on it.
13: They absolutely pass the pub test. I work for a family violence agency. We install them to support women to save lives. In Victoria, we actually have quite strict legislation around where they can point at as well. So they would not be professionally installed to look at somebody's side fence.
4: That's a brilliant use.
0: Don't say if you were neighbourinos with Sydney Sweeney and she wanted to come around and borrow a cup of.
4: Well, what if you separated and you wanted having a gentleman caller? Okay. And your husband goes through it or whatever.
0: Or what if you come home from a big night?
4: And I'm looking at the birds that are nesting, and then this happens.
8: Hi, Mama. Take care of those babies, Mama.
14: Righto, you two. That's enough.
0: Are you sure that's not you?
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0: Christian O'Connell's show. I need to tell you what I accidentally did the other day. Daughter called and said, can you transfer some money right now? I need $40. I can't get hold of mum. So I was like, yeah, sure. By the way, she had got hold of her mum. Her mum had said no.
1: Oh, no.
0: They know how to play me. I was like, sure. My wife said later on, didn't you even check what it was for? No, not really. Just thank her, Dad. Yeah, okay, I'll do what I'm told. Yeah. Anyway, I was rushing to do this task. I sent it to my friend, Alan, by mistake. And as I got the receipt, I went, God damn it, I transferred my friend Alan a random $40. So I messaged my friend Al, going, Al, don't be alarmed. I've accidentally sent you $40. And I didn't say, can I have it back? Because it looks a bit sad. But at the same time, you'd like to think he is going to transfer it back. He hasn't replied. But I've seen it. It's been red. He's spending that money. Like Brewster's, $40.
2: You'll never see that man again.
0: I'm never seeing it again. So anyway, today I'm looking for your stories of the wrong person. Oh. This happens a lot. You ever sometimes been gossiping about somebody and somehow you accidentally send them a message?
2: Oh, yes. Oh, my God.
0: It's my biggest fear.
2: Yes. Oh. Yeah, yeah.
0: It's so easy now. You could send a message to the wrong WhatsApp group, send a text to somebody, the wrong person on an email chain. I remember years ago, we had this pain in the ass listener who was just a nightmare and he'd won a drill. Obviously, back in the UK, I was famous for giving away very big prizes. Anyway, barely a show went by. And we said, look, it's standard T's and C's. You'll get it in the next 4 to 6 weeks. Three or four times a show, he go, have you sent the drill? And we're like, we don't do the show in a warehouse. We don't have all the prizes. It'll be there in the next 4 to 6 weeks. Anyway, every show, and my producer then sent an email to the whole station saying this, and then strong language, like lots of strong swear words. It's a pain in the backside. Just to let you know, it's his name. He's calling throughout the day. He'd accidentally CC'd the guy.
1: Oh, no.
2: Not a listener as well. Yes. Oh, my God.
0: He threatened to go to the newspapers. They had to pay him a couple of
1: $1,000. Oh, seriously?
3: Wow.
1: To keep
0: quiet. I still have that email framed. The language is appalling. I realised, because I was reading it, went, oh, my God, Rocky. I said, you've CC'd that guy. He's crazy.
1: No.
0: This is going to make us crazy. He's got us. What have you done? He's like, no. You know, you can't unsend emails.
2: No, you can't.
0: Why not?
2: Yes, you need that.
0: We need that undo thing. Yeah. Just like an hour or something.
2: Yeah.
0: It's like it should be in a holding pen.
2: Yeah. In escrow. Yeah.
0: All right. So, Alex, you had a story the other day about someone who definitely put the wrong message in the wrong group chat.
4: A parent in our school WhatsApp group sent 7 messages between the hours of midnight and about 12:45 a.m. The next morning, we get this message saying, apologies for those messages sent.
0: Don't you love those messages? They actually make you feel good. They're all a retraction.
4: Like, they were all deleted. So it was like, delete, delete, delete, delete. So we don't know what they were.
0: You've got to hope someone took screenshots. If you ever see one of those, you've got to take a screenshot immediately.
4: Yeah. And then another parent went, happens, wink emoji.
0: Yeah.
2: It does happen.
0: Midnight till one. It does. Shenanigans do happen.
4: So I've had so many people come to me saying, what's happened?
0: Did you see them? Dolly Parton has a song about this. It's all wrong, but it's all right. Okay, text in 0475 031043 is the text number. Wrong person.
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0: Christian O'Connell Show. All right, wrong person then. We're looking for your stories. Christian, I was 16, was planning to sneak out the house, go to a party. I just texted my friend the lie we would have to tell my mama and the plan of attack. Accidentally sent it to mum.
1: Oh, no.
0: Got grounded for a month. Yeah. Was not good. Oh. Was not good. That's such a long time when you're 16.
2: And it's not the act, it's the cover up. It's like Watergate. Yes. It's trying to
0: you
2: lie
0: sound
2: about
0: like
2: it.
0: A parent. My brother sent a text to his boss that was meant for his girlfriend saying, please don't mull up the drugs till I get home.
1: Oh.
0: Now, you're probably wondering, what does that mean? I just Googled that. I'm now wondering that someone's going to get pinged. There's human resources here. Christian's looking for drugs? You want to find out what that means? You do it on your own Google searches. Okay. I remember last year, a friend of mine, he'd obviously been having a bluey with his wife, Zoe. I don't know how he'd come to send me the message that he meant for his wife, Zoe. But of course, I took a screenshot immediately. Barely a week goes by, I don't send it to him. So I get a message that was obviously meant for Zoe. Zoe, 3 exclamation points. Please leave me alone. I'm in the garage. And then a sad face.
2: Oh, what a harrowing image.
0: And then an hour later, oh, God, sorry, the wrong person. And the worst kind of wrong person.
3: Oh, we've all been there.
0: Ah, Zoe, please leave me alone. I'm in the garage. And then a sad face. I was like, oh, now I know where your place is to hide from Zoe. Yes. You're in the garage. We all need a place like that when it just gets a bit too much. Yes, it's like a boy hiding under the bed. Yeah. All right, your story's then about sending it to the wrong person. Mel, welcome to the show. Did you send something to an annoying customer by mistake?
4: Oh, I did. I was previously an account manager. And I had quite a few builders that I looked after. I was trying to finalise a job with this estimator who was a younger guy. And I just could not get the information out of him that I needed and that he was needing to give me. And I had emailed a few colleagues, you know, saying, I'm just trying to get this job over the line. This guy's such a D-head and I don't know what the heck I'm going to do, but he just is not giving me the answers. No. Sent the email and then went, oh, no.
0: Yeah, it's literally ice blood immediately, isn't it?
4: Oh, no. And then I ran into my sales manager and I said, you'd never guess what I just did. And she said, what happened? And I was the whole, oh, no. Quickly picked up the phone, called him up and said, hey, look, really sorry. That wasn't meant for you.
0: Oh, but you both know it so was, D-head.
2: Yeah.
0: You're better on just doubling down. Just checking sure you've read it. I stand by that. It's a new thing we're doing now. We're just calling out D-heads.
4: It was all okay, but it was one of those definite cringe in your... Oh, what have I just done? Moment.
0: Mel, thank you very much for your story, mate.
4: Thank you.
0: Kylie, welcome to the show. So what's your story? Wrong person.
5: So this was a few years ago and it wasn't me, but it was my ex-sister-in-law. She sent a text by mistake to my mum, which is her mother-in-law, that was supposed to go to my brother, her husband, completely bagging out my mother.
0: No, I'm now going ice face.
5: Yeah, it was hilarious.
0: That's worse than a customer.
5: Hilarious.
0: I'm sorry, yes. Mother-in-law.
2: Oh, no.
0: No wonder now it's all an ex situation.
5: Yes, 100%. It was the best day of my life. It was hilarious. And still to this day we talk about it.
0: Of course
5: it. Like,
0: you do.
5: Yeah.
0: They become like legendary folk stories, don't they, in families, those things.
5: It really is.
0: And
5: it
0: there's
5: was
0: no
5: like, yeah.
0: Wrong person.
5: And then my mum sent a text message back going,

0: I don't think this was for me.
1: So,
0: yeah.
1: You can never recover
0: from that.
2: No, no, no. You have to divorce.
0: After that.
2: Yeah. Yes. All right. Kylie, incredible story. Thank you very much for sharing.
0: No worries, team. Thanks.
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0: Christian O'Connell Show. So this weekend, my wife and I, all we've done is sort stuff out and we are downsizing. You've got to work out what are we keeping and then what are we selling on Facebook Marketplace. Anyway, we sold quite a lot of stuff, right? It's all good, but there are two things I need to talk about. My wife put on a set of my golf clubs, okay? Oh, I'm retired.
1: Oh, wow.
0: Golf was a cruel maiden to me and I am retired.
2: That was a short career.
0: It's real short. Isn't it? Now, I said to my wife as a joke, because she was like, you know, it's on my account, so, you know, what would I put here? And I'd say, well, you know, there are a full set there. There's two Callaway drivers. So this, it's actually, this is in good condition, just painfully badly used, maybe. But I said as a joke, I went, yeah, make sure you mention they're right-handed clubs.
1: Right.
0: Anyway, 10 minutes later, she obviously listed them as right-handed golf clubs. I just hear this, Chris! Someone's DM me going, there's no such thing. There's no such thing as right-handed golf clubs. It's like a right-handed mattress. You just, it's a stick. You don't go looking in nature for left-handed sticks. So anyway, then someone said, I didn't realise, I just presumed she'd know to put them on for a couple of $100. Mm. $40.
2: No!
1: Oh, no!
0: Get this.
3: That's not
0: Stop.
3: Even a lie.
0: A man DM'd her going, does your husband know your... And for this amount of money.
2: It sounds like a bit of divorcee.
0: Yeah. You want to stick it in somebody worse. I'll sell you sticks, you toe wreck. 30, 40, 40 bucks. Callaway's included.
2: Boy, that is criminal.
0: Oh my word. Wow. There was a golf pro within 10 minutes. I saw him come. It was like it was Nambo. He didn't, you know, when you're in that movie, you slam the brakes on and they sort of shake. He couldn't believe it was buy of the year.
2: 40.
0: And then we had a look at his profile. Guess what he does? He's got business selling golf clubs.
2: He's going to make a monster.
0: He's making a killing today. And now we need to talk about this. Now, I need to tell you about something. I'm going to just present the cold, hard facts and not show any bias in this. I will throw myself to the mercy of this court of you three, okay? I ask for a fair trial. If I was a biased person, I would say what's happened to me is daylight robbery by my wife. My wife decided to sell the Christmas present I got her last year.
1: Oh,
0: a Theragun.
1: Ouch.
0: A Theragun.
2: Theragun.
0: Nice bit of equipment. You know, that's a Theragun. She sells it, right? $300.
2: Oh, done pretty well there.
0: Surely the money should go to me because I bought the gift.
2: What's your...
0: What do we think?
1: No.
2: Absolutely not.
0: What?
2: There's no world where the money
0: I do not recognise the jurisdiction of this court.
1: No.
2: Okay, you're both in the wrong, but you're more in the wrong.
0: What?
2: She shouldn't be selling
0: I'm an ancient man. I buy a lady a Theragun. She
1: yeah, but it's
0: sells
1: hers.
0: It.
1: It's hers to sell.
0: She's got nothing.
1: No, it's hers to sell.
0: Give that back to me.
2: No, you don't give money back to the gift giver. That's mental.
0: Wow.
1: I think you're just bitter over the clubs.
0: What? I said to her, hey, well, what's happened to that money?
2: No.
0: She goes, and then she just looks at me right in the eye, doesn't even blink. It's my gift, so it's my money.
1: Exactly.
2: Yes, exactly.
1: She's 100% right.
0: I don't know about you guys, but I was on the ropes now. Yeah. She's a former lawyer. I'm representing myself in court. I don't know. I've got rights. Where's my Vegemite?
4: There's no legal precedent here. This is uncharted waters.
0: No,
2: that's what I thought, man.
0: No, giving
2: Alex
0: away.
2: Is right. There is precedent.
0: I buy it. I've given money to Myers, and so I should get the money
1: but
0: back.
1: You relinquished rights to it in handing it over to Sarah.
2: Exactly.
1: So that's the end of your association.
0: This is a question of morals.
2: It is very poor form for her to sell your Christmas
0: making
2: present.
0: Money
2: that off, isn't great.
0: Making money off a gift. I
1: maybe it says more about Christian's taste.
0: She asked for the Theragun, Patsy.
1: Oh, she asked
0: yes.
1: for the Theragun.
2: Okay.
1: Yes.
2: Okay. No, yes.
1: Still makes it hers.
2: It's still her money, but she shouldn't be flogging it on Marketplace.
4: Maybe you split it.
2: No, it's her money.
0: I felt like I should have that money to go towards buying her a new gift that'll probably be on Marketplace next year.
2: No, you don't want to give a lift. You just want to loan stuff to Sarah.
0: Yeah, well, that's the way it works. In fact, most times at Christmases and birthdays, two wives, you are loaning it to them.
2: Right, okay,
0: and then it gets returned to the shop. 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

0: 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Today's Time Waster. Today is Thank a Tradie Day.
1: Thank you, tradies.
0: Thank you, tradies. We're looking for your tradie songs. Mm-hmm. Our first top five highest earning tradies. What do we think's at number one?
1: Oh. Sparkies.
0: Yes, Sparkies at number one.
2: I would have said plumbers.
0: Number two, Pats.
3: Chippies.
0: Carpenters. Number five.
1: What else is there?
0: At number four, riggers.
2: Okay.
0: Is that the people that erect the scaffolding? They're rigging it?
3: Yeah.
2: Or that work on the oil riggers.
0: And then at number three, boilermakers.
1: Now, what is that?
0: Well, they make boilers.
1: What's a boiler? That can't be right. What's a boiler?
3: And they work on
0: heat your water up. Heat your water up. You know, they're installed in those.
1: Is that what that is? Yeah. I got a lot to learn.
0: Yeah. All right, then, tradie songs. What are they listening to with that radio at full blast? You ever heard a tradie listening quietly? They just crank it up to the top, don't they?
1: Yeah.
0: And then probably break that knob. All right. They love listening to John Farnham.
1: Yeah.
0: That's right. You're the vice.
1: Oh, very good. Gold.
0: And if, you know, tradies, I know the tools that you and I all use, you know, I love to get on the tools at the weekend, you know. Hungry like DeWalt. If you know, you know, you love getting on the tools, get the old DeWalt out.
1: Silver Plus.
0: Smoko on the water.
1: Gold.
0: And, this is just confusing me, but I go with it anyway. Tainted glove. You know, sometimes they might, you know, a plasterer might have his gloves on, give his hands fresh.
2: I think a plasterer wears gloves.
0: I would if I was doing it. Oh, my hands get all dry.
2: Oh, my manicure.
0: Oh, my, when I'm folding up my wet cardboard later. Have another glove or something, Sarah. All right, Ria, what are those tradies listening to?
1: Stevie Wonder was a great tradie.
0: Stevie Wonder, was it?
1: Yeah. He's living for the chippy.
0: No, he's not. Bronze.
1: Little Richard. He drove a Hilux. It was a Fruity Ute.
0: Oh, God plus. Very good. Fruity Ute's great.
1: Kylie Minogue's doing the smoker motion.
0: Silver.
1: And hey, Bricky, you're so fine. You're so fine. You grew my mind. Hey, Bricky. Hey, Bricky.
0: I love it. It's an instant hit. Banger. All right, today we're looking for your tradie songs. Smokomo. Smokomo. Andrew, very good. Sure. If I could turn up on time. It's me hard to beat that one. Ross Edmonds, that's very good. She's a Makita instead of Maneater.
1: Silver.
0: Live a Makita Loca.
1: Gold.
0: All the single tradies.
1: Gold.
0: All the single tradies should be a feature. Milwaukee like an Egyptian.
1: Silver plus.
0: Getting jiggy saw with it.
1: Silver.
0: Plaster of puppets.
1: Bronze.
0: Walk like an electrician.
1: Gold.
0: All right, who's the winner today, Rio?
1: If I could turn up on time, Ross.
0: Congratulations.
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15: You're on the 80s at 8. Shane Bryan with you, and it is Chart Tuesday. We've gone back to May 1981, and a couple of big songs that were on the charts, including Ant Music. We take a look at a couple of songs that had the same name in the charts this week. One of them was this. Sheena Easton, 9 to 5. What was the other one? Yeah, it was a big, big movie with Dolly Parton. Also on the show, we pay tribute to Dr. Hook, who was in the charts this week as well, with a uniquely Australian song that was released on the Don Lane show. That's all coming up, but right now, let's get underway with a song that was sitting at number 43 on the charts. It was The Police with da-do-do-do, da-da-da-da. You're on the 80s at 8. as we've gone back to May 1981 for Chart Tuesday.

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1: It's astounding. Time is fleeting. Madness takes its toll. But listen closely.
2: Not for very much longer.
1: I've got to

0: You're on the 80s at 8. Shane Bryan with you. It is Chart Tuesday. We've gone back to May 1981, and that was Time Warp. Speaking of going back in time, from Rocky Horror Picture Show, they were sitting at number 75 this week in 1981. Now, before we begin our look at the top five songs this week in Australia, they are actually in the top five songs. And Dennis Le Corriere from Dr. Hook passed away on the weekend. Now, for a lot of us, that voice was part of some unforgettable music, some incredible TV moments and radio moments. And you couldn't go past this amazing moment on the Don Lane Show when it was the very first time at the end of April that we heard the song Wild Colonial Boy by Dr. Hook.
1: So we came back to Australia two times, as you know, I guess, well, if you do know, 77 and 78. And everybody was real special to us, and we wanted to bring back something special, so I hope it don't blow.
2: Right. Oh, and that's all right.
1: I'm going to take my jacket off, right? Sure. Just like Sammy Davis
3: Jr. I'm going to put it on, okay?
4: Since he's dressed up like his grandmother, he can't walk anywhere anymore.

Still had that distinct Dr. Hook sound, and the reaction was so instant. Demand was so strong. Everyone went into the record store the next day and bought it, and the song jumped straight into the top five the very next week. Of course, this week in May 1981, they were sitting at number five. Up one spot, The Swingers with Counting the Beat, sitting at number four. Sitting at number three and holding very strong was Roxy Music and their version of John Lennon's Jealous Guy. Just a jealous guy. Now, number two, we're going to come back to in a second. But first, the number one spot, the top of the Aussie charts this week in May 1981, was Sheena Easton and 9 to 5.

Now, interestingly, it was one of two songs with the same title in the charts this week alongside Dolly Parton's hit from the movie. We're going to get to both of those very shortly. But first, let's get into our number two song, Adam and the Ants with Ant Music, a track that helped define the 80s new wave sound. This is Chart Tuesday as we go back to May 1981.

You're on the 80s at 8. Shane Bryan with you. That was Woman by John Lennon. And we've gone back to May 1981 for Chart Tuesday. That was sitting on the Aussie charts at number 14 at the time. It's time to take a look at the UK charts and the US charts. Kicking off in the UK, number 3 in May 1981 was Ennio Morricone with Chi Mai. It was a rare instrumental song on the pop charts. It really took off being used as the theme song for the TV series The Life and Times of David Lloyd George. I guess you had to be there. Coming in at number 2 was the Stars on 45 with their medley of classics. Honey.

And of course, it was a huge band, a huge time for them, right at the height of the new wave explosion in the UK. Coming into the US charts, this was a big song for Juice Newton. Coming in at number 3, Angel of the Morning.

Did she say touch my teeth before you leave me? Bizarre. Kim Carnes coming in at number two with Betty Davis Eyes. It was about to become one of the biggest hits of the entire year. But the number one song was Smokey Robinson with Being With You, leading a very smooth and soulful influenced US charts at the time. I don't

0: Very interesting mix. UK went new wave and US went smooth pop. Australia, we were sitting somewhere right in the middle. Coming up next, two big songs with the same title in this week's chart. Dolly Parton, 9 to 5. Working 9 to 5, what a way to make a living. And Sheena Easton with, well, 9 to 5. That's coming up on the 80s at 8. Stick around. This is Chart Tuesday.
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You're on the 80s today, Shane Bryan with you, and that was Blondie Rapture. We've gone back to May 1981. That was sitting at number 9 on the charts this week in 1981, and seriously ahead of its time. It became the very first song with a rap vocal to hit number 1 in the US, and it actually helped introduce hip-hop to a mainstream audience. Who would have thought that Blondie would have done that? Here in Australia, of course, it was massive. It ended up cracking the top 5. Now, of course, we're talking about May 1981, and Aussie crowds were getting into a very different live sound. Madness had just come through the country. Well, not, you know, emotional madness, but the band Madness, bringing that ska energy, sharp suits, and songs like Baggy Trousers. And, of course, they finished up their tour with a Brisbane show in May 2, 1981. Now, speaking of big tours, getting ready. Dr. Hook paid us a visit. And, of course, we heard earlier in the show about their appearance on the Don Lane show. They were gearing up for an upcoming tour to head back down under to Australia. And didn't we love them?

0: Dr. Hook, so good. What an incredible sound, and sad, sad loss with Dennis passing away. Coming up next, we go back to number four on the charts with the Swingers and Counting the Beat.
1: I'm counting the beat, 2, 3, 4, 5. I'm feeling a bit, glad to be alive. I'm counting the beat. Six,
0: that's coming up next on the 80s at 8.
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0: That is it for the 80s at 8 tonight. Tomorrow night on the show, we have a special guest, Brian Canham from Pseudo Echo. We'll find out how Pseudo Echo became such a huge band. I think it had something to do with Molly Meldrum. That's coming up tomorrow night on the 80s at 8. I'll see you then. Thanks for keeping me company.
1: Katie Wolf is your voice in the territory.
2: 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And Katie, it will probably shock people to learn that in our current child protection legislation, in the underpinning principle, safety isn't even mentioned.
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1: The debt levels and the cost to keep running the government, they've been a point of contention for many years. How is our debt looking, and is there work still to be done to rein things in?
2: We inherited a very large legacy debt issue, and it was increasing under the previous government by 22% year on year. We've reduced that by 18% now, Katie. We've got that down to a 4% increase, tearing down $12.55 billion in debt this budget. That's going to pop to a 13.2 for the next two budgets.
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0: A gaming company creates a controller that accidentally screams when gamers abuse it. And when you drop it, it actually makes this sound.
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1: 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Who's in the house?
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5: Christian O'Connell Show. Yesterday on LinkedIn, I got a request, an invite to be accepted into my inner circle there from a young presenter. This happens a lot from young radio presenters all over the world. Sometimes they ask for advice. It's lovely, actually. Mm. And this was a young radio presenter. His name caught my attention. Mm. Liam Hare, as in atop the head.
6: Mm. Wow.
5: H-A-I. Great radio DJ.
6: Yes. Mm.
5: It's memorable, standout, branding, Liam Hare.
6: Bobby in the Hare.
5: Yeah. No, I'd be the hero. Okay, so with his name, Liam Hare, I want to see by 9 o'clock this morning, can we build a human body from listeners' names that are body parts? Our friend Liam Hare donates the top, at the top there on the dome is the hair. So it's names that are body parts. Mm-hmm. See if we can build the entire human body. So anyone got any more to add to my Liam Hare?
7: Just below the hair, you've got, I don't know if she listens, but Shirley Temple.
6: Oh.
5: No, we're not doing that.
8: No, you've got to know.
5: Yeah, exactly.
7: You've got to know.
8: Like, yes, have a connection.
5: Not just drunk Shirley Temple.
8: Like I do. I used to work with a Lauren Brain.
5: You're kidding.
8: Yeah.
5: Spelt the right, spell
8: yes,
5: as in.
8: Yes, B-R-A-I-N.
5: Right.
8: And she was a newsreader on Nova at the time. Yeah, Lauren Brain.
7: Oh, the brain and
5: name.
7: The hair would
5: You'd
7: be
5: hire someone with that name because you think they're smart.
7: Because I already assumed she was smart.
5: Yes.
9: And my bus driver was Mrs. Head.
8: Oh.
9: H-E-A-D. June Head.
7: Hmm.
5: Just leave that one.
8: Don't.
5: Okay, so we've got hair, brain, head.
8: Yeah. All in the upper region.
5: It's top heavy at the moment. Yes. I don't know what we're expecting. Oh, yeah, my name is Alan Knee. Oh, this will really peak if we do find someone with a Knee surname. Is there a Knee?
7: No.
5: Go on Facebook. Is there a Knee?
9: I've got a Foot.
7: A Foot?
9: Oh. Yeah, so Nicole Foot. She was from my hometown.
5: Yeah.
9: So I can go the other end.
5: Yeah, foot. Yeah. Producer Caitlin, got your hand up. What's happened? Need to go to the toilet or?
10: No, I don't need to go to the toilet. I worked with a Harriet Legg.
8: Oh.
5: Harry Legg.
7: No, you didn't. That
10: Harriet
7: is a prank
10: Legg.
7: Call.
5: Harriet
8: Legg. Harriet Legg.
5: That's my favourite one at the moment now. That's a new leader. Harriet Legg. As in L-E-G or the double G?
10: Double G, but yes, Harriet Legg.
8: I reckon that's
5: Do you know what?
8: Passes.
5: Now I remember, right? It's an old doctor, Dr. Legg. I swear to God, he was Dr. Leg.
7: Dr. Leg.
5: Dr. Leg. Yes.
7: He's on the list.
5: He's on the list. All right, so we're looking for names, people you've known or know, body parts in their first name or surname. Text them in 0475 031043.
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0: Christian O'Connell's show. Yesterday, a young presenter, Liam Hare, reached out to me, and I loved his name. So today we're trying to form the human body with people's names that are body parts. What have you got for us? Rio, what have we got so far? So we've got Liam Hare.
1: We have Lauren Brain. We have Dr. Leg, and we have Mrs. Head.
0: We can add to this Craig Eyes. We have a listener. Mr. Eyes, Craig Eyes.
1: He's got Craig Eyes.
0: Christian, probably not radio friendly. Hey, listen, if you're putting that in the message, you already know it's not radio friendly. Therefore, it won't be on the radio because it's not friendly. But thank you for Ronald and then surname D.
1: I gotcha.
0: Ms. Blood.
1: Ooh.
0: Ms. Blood. Rosie Kidney.
2: Oh, wow.
0: That's Rosie Kidney. Adam Beard.
1: Adam Beard is a strong
0: it
1: name.
0: Is, yeah. Christian, it's pretty broad, but it goes a long way to making the body today. I work with someone whose surname is Bones.
2: Oh, yes.
0: Good surname, Bones.
2: Yeah, the foundation.
0: Yeah.
2: Of everything.
0: Christian, I went to school with a Craig Shoulder. I don't know why. That's really tickled me. Craig Shoulder. His dad used to run the local pub. Oh, a Papa Shoulder.
3: For the wheel.
0: Of course, AFL player. Still side bottom.
2: Oh, yeah.
0: We've got the bottom.
1: Yes.
0: Krishna had a teacher at school, Andy Knee. We've got a person in our Facebook group. Willie Kneebone.
1: No, you don't.
0: He's the captain of this.
1: I've
0: Googled Willie Kneebone, found one on LinkedIn. I think it's the same guy.
1: You're kidding.
0: No?
1: Willie Kneebone.
0: I love the fact we're saying these names. These are people in Australia. They're going to get messages. The Christian O'Connell Show was talking about you. Like, what? What?
1: What were they saying?
0: Just after the news.
1: Just your name over and over again.
0: Repeatedly. I love that. He's the managing director, Willie Kneebone. Oh, wow. He's the unofficial captain of this.
1: Yes, definitely.
0: Miss Skeleton.
1: No way.
0: Listener Chris. Good morning, Chris. My old science teacher, Miss Skeleton. Oh. Christian, I went to school with... I could do a feature. There's so many times we hear a story about I went to school with someone who... or, but this is... Someone went to school with Helen I. Christian, what about Graham Gooch?
1: Yes. Oh. British legend.
0: Yes. Oh. Yes, that's right. And Craig Body. One of our listeners is Craig. Not a Craig, there's Craig Shot. We've got three Craigs listening, right? Craig Eyes, Craig Shoulder, and Craig Body. They got to form a band. The three Craigs. You're not doing that genitalia one.
1: You've had
0: a second thought.
1: Okay.
0: He's bottled out. Rio picked up his laptop when I said, there's no way that's a human's name. He showed me the evidence on his laptop.
1: There is a lawyer in Sydney who I came across, and her name, it's an interesting name initially. So her first name is Belanda, not Belinda. So it's B-A-L-L-A-N-D-A.
0: Yep.
1: Belanda. Belanda, and her surname, Sack. So her name is Belanda.
0: Yeah, no, we get it. Yeah, okay. It's not like rude Wordle. Rudel. That'd be a new 6 o'clock game we should play in the morning. Rudel.
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0: Christian O'Connell Show. God, this email came in overnight from one of our podcast listeners, Luke Maguire. Christian, I'm not sure where this fits in on the show, but I had to share this story. Listen, this show is all stories. You don't need to worry about them fitting in. This is an incredible story. The subject heading, Lasagna Incident.
1: Oh, yeah, I'm hooked.
2: Love it.
0: My father-in-law works with a guy who came into the office the other day with a lot of bandaging on his neck. Turns out he's cooking with his wife. They have a double stack oven. You know, the two on top. Mm-hmm. He went low to get the garlic bread out. She went high to get the lasagna out. The wife dropped the lasagna on the back of his head and neck.
2: No.
0: You know, that's been the oven, what, half an hour?
2: Oh.
0: At least 180, I'm guessing.
2: Yeah.
0: You've got to go. Anything else, you're mucking around with lasagna. It won't get through right to the core of those sheets.
2: Yeah.
0: 180 at least. Depending, of course, if it's fan-assisted. Molten cheese and meat.
2: Yes.
1: Oh,
2: and it's stick.
0: He had to go to hospital, and poor guy, skin graft.
1: Oh,
2: my serious?
1: Lord.
0: Yeah. I mean, could they not have called off some of their lasagna sheets and just pressed it onto it and go, that dry out, won't they?
1: Some layers,
0: yeah. You got some layers. And if you get peckish, just peel a bit of skin off and have a little bit, you know, lasagna. A little bechamel skin. Chanks. Luke Maguire, what a story.
2: Ouch.
1: That, you know what? That would be scaldingly hot.
0: Yeah. No, poor guy. A skin graft.
2: Yeah.
0: It melted his skin.
3: So many layers.
1: Yeah.
0: He went low to get the garlic bread. She went high to get the lasagna. It's an incredible story. I'm sorry, it's one of the greatest stories ever told.
1: Yeah.
0: In life, sometimes one goes low, one goes high. You're going for the garlic bread. Did they finish that lasagna before calling 000?
1: Yeah, it's a waste of a perfectly good
0: even
1: lasagna.
0: As I'm, garlic bread is so good. Ah!
1: If you're going to have a
0: which emergency service do you require? Ah, bloody hell. You always forget how good garlic bread is. Sorry, I've melted my skin. So today, after 7, food injuries. I mean, I don't think you're going to get, I mean, anything else gets in line behind skin graft from a lasagna. The lasagna incident. What is your food incident for us today? Give me a call. 13 55 22.
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0: Christian O'Connell's show. Christian, talking about food injuries. This is insane. I got a piece of chicken stuck in my throat. I could breathe, but couldn't swallow. I had to be admitted to hospital. I tried everything. They had to, in the end, knock me out and surgically remove it.
1: Oh, that's horrific.
0: What?
2: At least you could breathe, which is good.
0: Yeah, but not swallow?
1: That's awful.
0: I didn't know that could happen.
3: I had an anchovy bone stuck in my throat once.
2: Anchovies to tiny?
0: It's about the size of a fingernail. How frail is that throat of yours?
3: I know. It's pretty soft.
2: It must be like under a millimetre.
0: Sydney ciders have got weak throats.
3: It's a really annoying spot, though. I had to reach right
0: in.
3: That's awful. Terrible.
1: Yeah.
0: Christian, when I was studying at RMIT Uni in 2000, my friends and I went to Chinatown for lunch. I was eating a bowl of chili soup. A noodle fell out, splashed chili, water, hash, oil in my eye. I had to go back to class with red eyes. A little bit of milk and blinking helped soothe the pain. Oh. Here we go here. Megan, welcome to the show. Good morning.
4: Hi, how are you?
0: I'm good. So tell us about your food injury. What happened?
4: My mother, years ago, spilt a boiling hot coffee in her crutch.
0: Ooh. Oh, my word.
4: And had to have skin grafts put on her region and the inner of her thighs.
1: Oh, yowchie.
0: Bloody hell.
4: It was a very long recovery.
2: What was that guy just saying about driving with coffees?
0: Yeah.
4: She was a passenger. She was a passenger, but basically spilt a thermos of coffee.
0: Thermos?
4: In her lap.
0: It's like a litre of it.
4: Rushed to hospital with skin graft. So not nice.
0: Oh,
1: gosh.
0: Oh.
4: Yeah.
2: I'm scared to comment.
0: No one knows what to say.
1: No.
0: Because of the nature of the injuries.
2: The region.
0: The really area. The zone.
2: Mm.
4: Yep.
2: But not good.
4: Not great.
0: No, agreed, not good. No, no, just, I just respect
4: it. Everyone's speechless.
0: Yeah, I bet she was. Well, actually, no, poor thing, she was in so much pain.
4: Oh, it was so bad. Like, she had to have, like, seaweed put on there from God knows where. Like, apparently that's the only thing to stop the pain.
1: Oh, really?
2: Seaweed from...
4: Yes.
2: God knows where.
0: You see doctors in there, like, white gowns, as they're going, you won't believe what's happened at the hospital.
4: Oh, God. We need some seaweed.
1: But it's like when you're breastfeeding cabbage leaves, if you get mastitis.
0: Mm-hmm.
1: It takes they're brilliant. That's what you use is warm cabbage leaves. So I guess it's the same.
0: How
1: takes the pain
0: did the off. First person find that out? At some point, someone discovers that mucking around with cabbage leaves and nipples.
2: Wait a minute.
0: Same with the seaweed cure for burnt cooches as well. Anyway, amazing story. Thank you very much.
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0: Christian O'Connell's show. I need to tell you what I accidentally did the other day. Daughter called and said, can you transfer some money right now? I need $40. I can't get hold of mum. So I was like, yeah, sure. By the way, she had got hold of her mum. Her mum had said no.
1: Oh, no.
0: They know how to play me. I was like, sure. My wife said later on, didn't you even check what it was for? No, not really. Just thank you, Dad. Yeah, okay, I'll do what I'm told. Yeah. Anyway, I was rushing to do this task. I sent it to my friend Alan by mistake. As I got the receipt, I went, God damn it, I transferred my friend Alan a random $40. This is 2 days ago, right? So I messaged my friend Al going, Al, don't be alarmed. I've accidentally sent you $40. And I didn't say, can I have it back? Because it looks a bit sad. But at the same time, you'd like to think he is going to transfer it back. He hasn't replied. But I've seen it. It's been red. He's spending that money like Brewster's $40.
2: You'll never see that man again.
0: I'm never seeing it again. So anyway, today I'm looking for your stories of the wrong person. Oh. This happens a lot. You ever sometimes been gossiping about somebody and somehow you accidentally send them a message?
2: Oh, yes. Oh, my God.
0: It's my biggest fear.
2: Yes. Oh. Yeah.
0: So today I'm looking for your stories of wrong person. It's so easy now. You could send a message to the wrong WhatsApp group, send a text to somebody, the wrong person on an email chain. I remember years ago we had this pain in the ass listener who was just a nightmare and he'd won a drill. Obviously, back in the UK, I was famous for giving away very big prizes. Anyway, barely a show went by. And we said, look, it's standard T's and C's. You'll get it in the next 4 to 6 weeks. 3 or 4 times a show, he go, have you sent the drill? And we're like, we don't do the show in a warehouse. We don't have all the prizes. It'll be there in the next 4 to 6 weeks. Anyway, every show, and my producer then sent an email to the whole station saying this, and then strong language, like lots of strong swear words. It's a pain in the backside. Just to let you know, it's his name. He's calling throughout the day. He'd accidentally CC'd the guy.
1: Oh, no.
2: Not a listener as well. Yes. Oh, my God.
0: He threatened to go to the newspapers. They had to pay him a couple of thousand.
1: Oh, seriously? Wow.
0: Did you be quiet? I still have that email framed. The language is appalling. I realised, because I was reading it, went, oh, my God, Rocky. I said, you've CC'd that guy. He's crazy.
1: No.
0: This is going to make us. He's got us. What have you done? He's like, no. You know, and you can't unsend emails.
2: No, you can't.
0: Why not?
2: Yes, you need that.
0: We need that undo thing. Yeah. Just like an hour or something.
2: Yeah.
0: It's like it should be in a holding pen.
2: Yeah. In escrow. Yeah.
0: All right. So, Alex, you had a story the other day about someone who definitely put the wrong message in the wrong group chat.
3: A parent in our school WhatsApp group sent 7 messages between the hours of midnight and about 12:45 a.m.
0: Oh, no.
3: The next morning, we get this message saying, apologies for those messages sent.
0: Don't you love those messages? They actually make you feel good. retraction.
3: Like they were all deleted. So it was like delete, delete, delete, delete. So we don't know what they were.
0: You've got to hope someone took screenshots. If you ever see one of those, you've got to take a screenshot immediately.
3: Yeah. And then another parent went, happens, wink emoji.
0: Yeah.
2: It does happen.
0: Midnight till 1. It does. Shenanigans do happen.
3: So I've had so many people come to me saying, what's happened?
0: Did you see them? Dolly Parton has a song about this. It's all wrong, but it's all right. Okay, text in 0475-031043 is the text number. Wrong person.
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0: Christian O'Connell Show. All right, wrong person then. We're looking for your stories. Christian, I was 16, was planning to sneak out the house, go to a party. I texted my friend the lie we would have to tell my mama and the plan of attack. Accidentally sent it to mum.
1: Oh, no.
0: Got grounded for a month. Yeah. Was not good. Oh. Was not good. Do you know what? On Monday, let's do why were you grounded stories.
2: Yes.
0: A month. That's such a long time when you're 16.
3: And it's not the act, it's the cover-up. It's like Watergate.
0: Yes.
3: It's
0: trying to you lie sound about like it. A parent. My brother sent a text to his boss that was meant for his girlfriend saying, please don't mull up the drugs till I get home.
1: Oh.
0: Now, you're probably wondering, what does that mean? I just Googled that. I'm now wondering that someone's going to get pinged. There's human resources here. Christian's looking for drugs? You want to find out what that means? You do it on your own Google searches. Okay. I remember last year, a friend of mine, he'd obviously been having a bluey with his wife, Zoe. I don't know how he'd come to send me the message that he meant for his wife, Zoe, but of course I took a screenshot immediately. Barely a week goes by, I don't send it to him. So I get a message that was obviously meant for Zoe. Zoe, 3 exclamation points. Please leave me alone. I'm in the garage. And then a sad face.
3: Oh. What a harrowing image.
0: And then an hour later, oh, God, sorry, the wrong person. And the worst kind of wrong person.
2: We've all been there.
0: Ah, Zoe, please leave me alone. I'm in the garage. And then a sad face. I was like, oh, now I know where your place is to hide from Zoe. Go in the garage. We all need a place like that when it just gets a bit too much.
2: Yes,
0: it's like a boy hiding under the bed.
2: Yeah.
0: All right, your story's then about sending it to the wrong person. Mel, good morning. Welcome to the show.
4: Good morning, Christian. How are you?
0: I'm good. Welcome to the show. And Mel, thank it sounds you. Like you're on a tram or a train.
4: No, just sitting in the office at my desk.
0: Wow, well, you're starting early. What do you do?
4: I'm a hardware buyer, actually.
0: Oh, right, okay. Now, did you send something to an annoying customer by mistake?
4: Oh, I did. I was previously an account manager, and I had quite a few builders that I looked after. I was trying to finalise a job with this estimator who was a younger guy, and I just could not get the information out of him that I needed and that he was needing to give me. And I had emailed a few colleagues, you know, saying, I'm just trying to get this job over the line. This guy's such a D-head and I don't know what the heck I'm going to do, but he just is not giving me the answers. Sent the email and then went, oh, no.
0: It's literally ice blood immediately, isn't it?
4: Oh, no. And then I ran into my sales manager and I said, you'd never guess what I just did. And she said, what happened? And I was the whole, oh, no. Quickly picked up the phone, called him up and said, hey, look, really sorry. That wasn't meant for you.
0: Oh, but you both know it so was, D-head.
3: Yeah.
0: You're better on just doubling down. Just checking sure you've read it. I stand by that. It's a new thing we're doing now. We're just calling out D-heads.
4: Over, it was all okay, but it was one of those definite cringe in your... Oh, what have I just done? Moment.
0: Mel, thank you very much for your story, mate.
4: Thank you.
0: Kylie.
5: Good morning, Christian and team.
0: Good morning, Kylie. Welcome to the show. So, what's your story? Wrong person.
5: So, this was a few years ago, and it wasn't me, but it was my ex-sister-in-law. She sent a text by mistake to my mum, which is her mother-in-law, that was supposed to go to my brother, her husband, completely bagging out my mother.
0: No, no, I'm now going ice face.
5: Yeah, it was hilarious.
0: That's worse than a customer.
5: Hilarious.
0: I'm sorry. Yes. Mother-in-law.
3: No.
0: Wonder now it's all an ex situation.
5: Yes, 100%. It was honestly, it was the best day of my life. It was hilarious. And still to this day, we talk about it.
0: Of course
5: it. Like,
0: you do.
5: Yeah.
0: They become like legendary folk stories, don't they, in families, those things.
5: Yeah. It really is.
0: And
5: it
0: there's
5: was
0: no
5: like, yeah.
0: Wrong person.
5: And then my mum sent a text message back going, I don't think this was for me.
3: Oh.
5: So, yeah.
3: You can never recover
5: it was very
3: from that.
0: No, you have
5: for
0: to divorce.
5: After that.
0: Yeah. Yes. All right. Kylie, incredible story. Thank you very much for sharing.
5: No worries, team. Thanks. Have a great day.
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0: Christian O'Connell's show. So I had to do one of those dreaded rushes to the supermarket last week where you open up the fridge and you realize you've got nothing to have for dinner and you realize you're hungry, you're angry, you're hangry. So grumpily, I went to the supermarket and while I was just rushing around to get some stuff that I could throw together for dinner for me and my wife, I thought, oh my God, I saw a little smaller pack of Pringles and I thought, I'll have that. I won't have it in the house because my wife will turn me off, eating before dinner as well and carbs. And so I thought, but I'll have that secretly in the car. So as I'm inhaling that little Pringle tube of greatness, I suddenly get this feeling that someone's watching me. I look over to check no one is watching me. It's a bad look. It's a bad look to see someone like me doing this. You know, you might change your breakfast show just so I saw him once. What was he doing? Here to be actually snorting a line of Pringle powder in his car. He's chopping it up there. What is that? They don't care. They don't care. Anyway, I looked over, 2 bays over. There was a guy my age opening up a multi-pack of crisps and helping himself to one of them. I banged my tube on the window trying to get his attention and he looked over and he thought there was a problem or something like that and I was waving my Pringles. We looked at each other. We saw that we were middle-aged dads enjoying our sneaky snacks and it was a bonding moment.
1: Beautiful.
0: And so lastly, I want to know, is it just me or do you do this as well? We have the you do the sneaky snacks. Oh, my God, we got so many stories. One of them, Steve, and his stories about the lemon tarts.
2: Baker's Delight have these delicious lemon tarts, but I've had to be really sneaky at home. I've had to keep finding different spots to hide them because my wife keeps finding them.
0: So what spots have you had?
2: Suitcase.
0: Suitcase is a great one. You're only getting that like once a year. Suitcase. No, you're in that garage every couple of days, Steve. What are you up to? Oh, just checking the suitcases again, you know? So we're back. We're asking again, what are your sneaky snacks? Patsy, what's it for you?
3: I had Subway for lunch the other day and I wasn't sure if the love god was going to be home, if he was working from home or not. And I thought, oh, he won't be. Anyway, he was. And I didn't know quite how to tell him because I heard him call out, what are we going to do for lunch? You're going to do a sandwich? He didn't know that I'd Uber.
0: But surely he's not going to judge you. The chair destroyer would be
3: He would. No, he totally would judge me. And so much so, I actually, with the wrapper, I shoved it up under my thigh when I heard him coming down the hallway.
0: What a phrase.
3: Under
0: what
3: my
0: a
3: thigh.
0: Phrase. Subway wrapper up my thigh.
3: And he goes, do you want me to make some lunch? No, I'm not really hungry. Really? You must be famished after working. No, you get yourself something.
0: If this was the other way around, your spidey sense, you would know he's been up to something, wouldn't you?
3: You know what? I'd know by the expression on his face.
0: Yeah.
3: I know when he's had what is codename for a chicken sandwich, which is a KFC Philip burger, right?
1: Chicken salad sandwich.
3: By his face when he comes in the door. And I'll say, oh, what did you have for lunch today? And there's a bit of a smirk.
0: Poached
3: and I'll say,
0: oh, chicken
3: sandwich.
0: With some kale.
3: Yes.
1: It's a half-truth.
3: And I'll say, is that code name for KFC maybe? No, and he can't look me in the eye, and I know damn well where he's been. He's been cheating.
1: Dirty bird.
0: It's like you when your dog's been up on the tabletop or something and you catch it and he can't look you in the eye. They start skulking around with their head down. Kaylin's got one as well. What's your sneaky snack?
4: Mine is very similar to Pat's. So my partner is a very clean eater. So very particular about it. Doesn't ever really eat fast food.
0: You make it sound like it's a bad thing.
1: No, Kaylin's partner is crazy.
4: Yeah, she's crazy. For me, I grew up having McDonald's, once a month. It was a lovely little treat. So removing that from my diet has been tough. So every now and then, I will get my sneaky McDonald's or my sneaky KFC. And I go so far as to use a different card because we have a joint account. And I don't want her to see the transaction, so I'll use
0: Do you know
4: the
0: what?
4: Other
0: this
4: one.
0: Came up so much last week, didn't it? What people do is they get it when they're filling up with fuel. You don't notice an extra colour budget. Bloody price of fuel these days, the Russians, China. You're putting your Maximon in there or whatever you want. All right, what are you sneaking around snacking? It's not just a snack, it's how you try to cover up the snack crime. All right, message me 0475 031043.
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0: tonight. Christian O'Connell's show. All right, sneaky snacks. These are incredible. Christian, I come from a European family when I was younger. We always had bread with prosciutto and salami. Now, as a grown man, it's not uncommon for me to raw dog a pack of continental deli meat in the car before I leave the shops.
1: That is a sight. Imagine you turn over your left shoulder. Yeah.
0: That's a mad Viking king. Christian, my sneaky snack. Beef sticks. I grab them every time I'm at Woolies. They come in a pack of five. I have to scoff them in the car before I get home so my wife doesn't find out. Russell. Christian, I thought I'd got away with my sneaky KFC lunch by hiding the evidence within the canopy, the hood at the back of the ute. I had forgotten. And we had to go and pick up a very large mirror from Marketplace. And I would insist that I would lift this giant mirror by myself. Anonymous. Christian, I love the mint patties and hide them in the Twinings tea box. Oh. The family hasn't found them yet.
1: Wow, subterfuge.
0: Yes, very, very good. So last place to look in a coffee-obsessed city.
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23: here. It's showtime.
24: Good afternoon to you, Amanda.
25: How are you?
24: I am doing all right. I'm getting good grades.
25: No, I don't shop online by and large. A, because I'm a Luddite.
24: Mm-hmm.
25: And I haven't moved on since the loom.
24: And then you end up with 20 litres of hoisin sauce.
25: Yeah, that's right. I don't do any shopping online.
24: When you only wanted 20 mils.
25: I've kind of figured out how to do some basic online shopping. And I'm glad that I don't, or else late at night I just go, I'd go crazy. But I did see something the other day. I thought that could be the worst of things or the best of things. It wasn't that expensive, so I bought it. I think it's the best of things. I'm going to show you both. Ryan and Brendan, are you ready?
24: Yeah. Let's bring Gemma Ryan in this.
25: It's a new phone case.
24: It's a Salada phone case.
25: It's a Sayo phone case. It's two Sayos or two joined together. The first one's naked.
24: Yep.
25: The second one has a slice of ham, then cheese, then tomato with salt and pepper on it.
24: It's your fancy sayo. It's good, though, when you put all those other products below the tomato because you don't want your sayo getting soggy.
25: I had an internal bet that Brendan would say that.
24: I don't know what's the matter with you.
25: The thing is, though, this is absolutely a comfort food when you're chucking a sickie from school.
24: Sure.
25: And you'd be watching the midday movie and you'd make yourself that on a sayo or a salada.
24: Yep, you can't beat a sayo for a snack.
25: Are you going to sing the salada theme to me? Because you often like to
24: salada do salada in the morning, salada in the evening, salada at supper time. You can have a salada just about any time.
25: What's the times you can't if you can have it just about any time?
24: Maybe when you're enjoying a sayo.
25: Maybe when you're on the loo. But anyway, I think this is...
24: This is it.
25: This is better quality than I thought it would be.
24: What did this cost me?
25: I don't remember how much I spent on it. Say 80 grand.
24: Okay. Well, money spent,
25: I think so
24: friend.
25: Too, yeah.
24: Well, put it on your Instagram and then you can become an influencer.
25: Oh, please. You know, one I'm of those. Not that person.
24: Well, you could be that person.
25: But I'm not that person.
24: Well, how about
25: I take a photo of it with my phone when I'm on my phone?
24: Yeah, I'll take a picture of you right now. We're doing it. This is happening live. Hold it up. Oh, hang on. No, right. Now I'm doing a video. Sorry. I can fix it. And I'll zoom in. Good. Cheese. Good. And then I'll post it.
25: Cheese and ham and tomato.
24: Well done.
25: Thank you.
24: Action Pack Show today. We have $4,000 up for grabs.
25: That's absolutely right. We've got $2,000 with Jam Muscle Memory and $2,000 with Instagram.
24: Yep.
25: It's all happening here.
24: We can't do anything until we do the Fast Five, though. Jonesy and Amanda driving you home with Jam Nation.

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0: I just posted your phone cover on my own personal Instagram. People are already asking, where did you get it?
5: I don't know. I've posted it as well.
0: What
5: actually,
0: do you mean?
5: Don't know. I've got the packaging at home, but I've chucked it out.
0: Okay.
5: So I don't know.
0: Can we look at your search history?
5: No.
0: Heather is in Phillip Island.
5: Hello, Heather.
0: Heather.
6: Hi, how you going?
5: Very right. Well. Here's question one for you. A standard ruler is how many centimetres?
6: 30.
0: Let's play Sing It Back to Me, Heather.
7: Can you sing it for me?
8: Sing it back.
9: Just sing it to me.
8: Sing it back to me.
5: Heather, when Spandau Ballet end, you have to start singing. Here we go.
10: Oh, I want to.

0: They wore a lot of calico.
1: No, they didn't. What do you mean they by wore calico? What's calico?
2: Linens, the big linens.
1: No, they didn't.
2: They wore linens.
1: They meant at the very beginning they were in kilts and puffy shirts.
2: Yeah, yeah, and calico.
1: I don't know about calico.
2: They wore calico. What you
1: calico's
2: mean calico?
1: Not linen, is it?
2: Yeah, it's a textile.
1: I might say they wore flannelette.
2: No, that's totally different textile.
1: Question three. The human nose can detect and distinguish between at least how many different scents? This is multiple choice. A, 1 million. B, 1 billion. C, 1 trillion. How many different scents can the human nose detect?
3: Ooh. Oh, go B.
1: It's not 1 billion. Sorry Heather. About that. Sorry, Heather.
2: Well, there we have question three of the Fast Five. The human nose can detect and distinguish between at least how many different scents? It's between 1 million
1: or
2: and
1: 1 trillion. And while you're doing that, I'm going to Google calico on my new phone with this new, my old phone with this new cover. It's a plain woven, unbleached cotton textile.
2: Yes, exactly.
1: For its rustic, natural beige appearance and unrefined texture. Spandau Ballet would
2: they
1: be
2: wore
1: seen
2: calico.
1: Dead in calico is what you wear when you're in a school play and you're dressing like a druid. That's not Spandau Ballet.
2: Kind of specific. And I'll check it out for myself, okay? Jonesy and Amanda driving you home with Jam Nation.
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0: It's Jonesy and Amanda driving you home. Thanks to ChatGPT. I've just been online and
1: I've had a look
0: questioned,
1: too.
0: I said about Spandau Ballet. They used to dabble in calico.
1: I said calico is plain and unbleached. Spandau Ballet wore more flamboyant pirate shirts.
0: Let me just go over close to Ryan. Don't worry, mate. It's not weird. Spandau Ballet's association with calico traces back to their early New Romantic days in 1980, when they championed androgynous DIY style. They were known to wear unbleached calico, cotton and linen as part of their dramatic asymmetrical outfits designed by Central St. Martin students.
1: Does it really say that, Ryan?
2: It does, yeah.
1: Bugger.
0: Suck it.
3: How fast can this thing go?
4: Faster than the speed of light. Jonesy and Amanda.
1: Right, Vivian Westwood, relax.
0: You can have a go. Straight in
3: front. How fast can this thing go?
4: Faster than the speed of light.
5: Jonesy and Amanda.
1: Right, Vivian Westwood, relax.
0: You can have a go.
1: Straight in fashion week and you go way back.
0: You can have a go at me about anything.

0: 1 trillion.
1: It is. Wow. That's incredible.
2: Imagine the calico you could smell.
1: Imagine. Well, you should try wearing plain unbleached shirts, Brendan.
2: I tell you what, this shirt
1: you look like you're straight from the Palace of Versailles today.
2: Well,
1: get into the Hall of Mirrors.
2: Everyone wants to go and check out Versailles.
1: Question number four for you. Lewis Carroll is most famous for writing which story, Daniel?
0: Lewis Carroll?
2: Yeah.
1: Sorry, Daniel.
2: We could listen to you hem and haw all day. Alison is in Glenwood.
1: Hello, Alison. How are you?
3: Good, thanks. How are you?
1: Very well. Lewis Carroll, most famous for writing which story?
3: Alice's Adventures in Wonderland.
2: Whoa!
1: Yes.
2: That's really good.
1: You called Alison Alice. I heard you and then tried to fix it. I heard it.
2: Is this going to?
1: I see
2: is this because
1: all.
2: Of the calico
1: it's
2: thing?
1: It's very much because of the calico thing.
2: You know, because that's the thing. When you cut Amanda Allison, she comes back.
1: She's I'll like, never forgive you.
2: She's like Jake the Musk in Once Were Warriors. What animal was Dolly the first mammal ever cloned?
1: What kind of animal was Dolly?
2: What animal was she?
3: A rat?
1: No.
2: No, you'd think so, but no. Keith McLeod.
1: Hello, Keith.
4: Hi.
1: Dolly was very famous as the first mammal to be cloned. What kind of animal was Dolly?
4: I think she was a sheep.
1: She was a sheep. Tell you what, though, if you're listening to Tin Hat Tuesday last week, we had Rob call up.
2: Regular contributor Rob.
1: And claimed that, in fact, cloning has been going on for a long time. Have a listen.
4: Dolly the sheep wasn't the first animal or being ever cloned.
1: Ryan, who was or what was?
4: Humans. They've been cloning humans since the 1940s.
1: Successfully?
4: Yes.
1: And what do they use them to do?
4: Replace people.
1: Oh, duh. You know, it's easy to say that. And you want to ask for details and there are none.
2: I'm looking forward to catching up with Rob in the next hour. Let's get back to you, though, Keith. 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
5: 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Thank you very much.
1: Good on you, Keith. Go and clone yourself and we'll talk to you later on Tin Hat Tuesday as well.
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1: Well, on this very show, we spoke yesterday about some of the eating habits of the Queen, the late Queen, one of which was that everywhere she went, she took some quince paste with her, according to one of the royal butlers. She loved quince paste, and every time she'd travel, anywhere she went, she had it with her. Well, then I've been looking at this follow-up story about King Charles. This is an unusual superstition that many of the royal family have that dates back to old royal history.
2: Mm-hmm.
1: He won't eat a sandwich with crusts on it, with square corners, not because he's being punsy or doesn't want curly hair or any of those things. Apparently, according to the Sun newspaper, the former royal chef has said that the habit can be traced back to a superstition long held by the British royal family. This is a quote: "The royals never have square sandwiches. Tradition has it that anyone presenting them with a pointed-edged food is trying to overthrow the throne of England."
0: Oh.
1: Don't give them a corn chip.
0: Yeah.
1: I think anything that's square. So apparently the Queen Mother never once had a square sandwich. The chef never prepared a square sandwich for her. She preferred a sandwich that was more like gin.
2: Mm-hmm.
1: But she had little miniature sandwiches with the crust cut off, etc. Several generations ago, it's believed that Queen Victoria's husband, Prince Albert. Anything you'd like to say, Brenda, before we proceed? Prince Albert?
0: Yes.
1: He of the piercing had a similar aversion to sandwich corners. He thought eating coffin-shaped food was unlucky.
0: Well,
1: he then died at the age of 42.
0: Yes, yeah, so.
1: And other things they don't eat. The Queen, and I've heard this about the royal family, they don't eat garlic because of the breath situation, particularly Fergie, you might have to pash it any minute.
0: Of course.
1: But also, they don't eat shellfish in case they have an allergic reaction, particularly if they're travelling.
0: Yep.
1: Remember George Bush Sr.? He had an allergic reaction when he was in Japan.
0: And he chucked all over the Japanese Prime Minister.
1: Chucked in the Japanese Prime Minister's lap. And the footage, rather than this strong, heroic joining of our two great nations, the Japanese Prime Minister is cradling his head in his lap while Barbara Bush looks askance trying to hold up a tea towel in front of them.
0: Yeah, it's just, you know,
1: but
0: you're having a bad day.
1: They're
0: don't
1: humans.
0: You?
1: That's exactly right.
0: You think you're having a bad day.
1: So cut the corners off your sandwiches if you're feeding the royal family.
0: I suppose that's why Prince Andrew was eating at that Pizza Express place when he should have been on Epstein Island.
1: That's what was happening.
0: Case closed.
1: When he should have been on Epstein Island. Nothing pointy for me, please.
0: Coming up, Instagram a little bit later on, but have you been playing Jam Muscle Memory? A lot of people want to get a part of this. They're saying we're making it too easy.
1: Who's saying that? Not the people who are winning, obviously.
0: No, other people say, oh, it's too easy.
1: And I said, well, sounds like you're saying that.
0: Well, maybe it's a little too easy.
1: But still, we want people to win $2,000.
0: Sure. You can register right now, jonesydemander.com.au. Jonesy Demander driving you home with Jam Nation.

0: Hello there, it's Jonesy Demander driving you home. Gem Y Rye, you've got a little furrowed brow. What's the matter, mate?
1: Oh, look, we were just having some issues with some of the playout systems here. Okay. But yeah.
0: That's the desk?
1: Yeah, I've got the desk here, so but everything's all right.
0: Everything's okay. Yeah. It's not because Amanda spilt TikTok Tucker on it last week.
2: No, that was on my side of the desk. Mm-hmm. I don't know what's happening on Ryan's side of the desk.
0: He's got a little furrowed face. Is there anything mechanically that I can do for you, Ryan?
1: No, just stay away from the desk.
0: Because people are still raving about my work on my seawater pump in my boat.
2: When you say people, let's be more specific.
0: People. You know, when I was a kid, a youngster, I wanted to be a marine mechanic. That was my thing. I love boats.
2: It's never too late, Brendan.
0: And I used to, work in that field as a outboard motor wrecker. And I
2: a wrecker?
0: Yeah, you pull them apart.
2: Oh, so you're supposed to wreck them.
0: Yeah. I just go to a shop and wreck
2: wasn't
0: them.
2: Wasn't sure.
0: Like some sort of air. No, I'd pull it apart. But I have this, and I've had a lot of different jobs. Before I did this for a living, I had a lot of jobs. I was a sign writer, I was a panel beater, I was a truck driver. I worked in the sewers as a concreter. And I'm glad I do this because this is quite frankly what I like doing. But nonetheless, I like dabbling, getting the old hand in. And so I've got this old boat, diesel engine. I was pulling it apart, the seawater pump. And we were talking last week about your boyfriend.
2: Oh, what's his name again? So this is the manual you read. This is Sam Hewen from Outlander, who's reading a short story on an app about it. It's sort of audio erotica.
0: Mm-hmm.
2: And this is an excuse. Can I hear a little bit of it again?
3: I've been at it for hours.
2: Mm.
3: And my hands certainly have the calluses to prove it.
2: Oh, I don't know.
3: Surrounded by mist and morning dew.
2: And
3: I can imagine I'm the only person for miles around.
2: I'm here, Sam.
3: Just me.
2: And me.
3: And the old stag.
2: Yeah, well.
0: The old
2: stag. I'll answer to anything.
0: Flapping around in the background.
2: And because I played that, you said that you'd like to read something sexy.
0: What?
2: And so you were reading your swamp pump.
0: Seawater pump.
2: Seawater pump manual.
0: The instructions thereof, and I just figured I could make it just as sexy.
4: Remove your hose from either side of the pumps. Undo the two nuts. That hold the flange. Yeah.
2: Yeah. I think you cherry picked the language.
0: No, I didn't cherry pick. That was
2: That was the manual?
0: That's all it was. That's all it was. It was just as simple as that.
2: And so what's happened to it?
0: So, and this is why I don't work as a marine mechanic. I put it all back in the boat and stood back to look at my work. Drip, drip. It's leaking even more around the seal. I'm going, oh. So I've taken it all off, pulled the O-rings out. I'd put an O-ring in around the wrong way, in backwards.
2: That's why you're not working on the space shuttle.
0: So it was, spurting, yes. Well, I had trouble with O-rings.
2: That's right.
0: So then I put it all back together again, put it back in, and started it. No water. I went, team success. But I looked out at the out pump, no water. The impeller wasn't spinning.
2: So it's supposed to pump water coming
0: out. Yeah, I hadn't greased it enough. The reason it wasn't leaking water, it wasn't pumping water, and then you blow the engine up. So I pulled it apart again. And I went, okay, I'm just going to have a rest. I'll just have a rest. And then I just couldn't leave it be.
2: Of course you couldn't.
0: So I took it out to my garage, pulled it all apart, put it back together, turned it in my fingers, and I thought, it's working. Put it on my bench vise. One last screw fell out of my bench vise, fell down, and broke off, snapped off one of the inlet pumps.
2: Are you trying to be sexy? Because these words aren't
0: sexy.
2: Working.
0: That was a different narrative.
5: I have had it with these motherfuckers.
0: Sea pump
5: on this motherfucking
0: boat. That's
2: wow! Judicious use of beeps.
0: Don't blame me. Blame
2: Sam Hewen. I'd be happy to hear Sam Hewen talk like that.
0: Oh, you and the old stag. Coming up, Jam Muscle Memory. There is $2,000 on the line. Jonesy Demander driving you home with Jam Nation.

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14: What a creep. I've heard them describe him as a drunken idiot.
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18: Jonesy and Amanda, those are names that you would never forget.
19: It's showtime.
20: Well, hello there. Just an update on our desk here, the radio panel, as we like to call it in the trade. Jem Y. Rye, who is in control of the panel.
21: Yeah.
20: You were in a bit of a flap before.
21: It looks like it's fixed, thanks to the tech team here. I didn't really do anything, but yeah.
20: Well, Jeff came down, and I noticed that he just sort of
22: gave it a kick. Yep. You know, apparently, according to the NASA rules, there's a certain checklist that you do, even early NASA in the 60s.
20: Mm-hmm.
22: Step one, step two, step three, and then it was apply lunar boot.
20: Yeah, give it a boot.
22: And I think that's probably what they did, the modern version of reboot. But the old version was just kick it with a boot.
20: Yeah, well, that's what Jeff did to Ryan.
22: Did he? And he wears those pointy shoes too.
20: Ryan referred to himself as talent just when I came in today.
21: No, this needs context. Okay.
20: He said, guys, tell Amanda what you
22: what
20: said.
22: What did you say?
21: No, there was other people in the studio and Jonesy was like poking his head around. And said, oh, you're scouting out new talent. And then he goes, oh, you reckon you're talent, do you? Like that.
20: No, I think you're very talented, mate.
21: Okay.
22: You're a razzer, Brendan.
20: I'm not a razzer.
22: We might have to apply the lunar boot on you.
20: I'm not a razzer at all because I'm flush with cash. We have so much cash
22: to
20: give away.
22: We've got $2,000, obviously, for Instagram, which happens after 5 o'clock. But coming up next, Jam Muscle Memory, $2,000 is on the line.
20: JonesyDemanda.com.au. Also, tin hats are fixed a little bit later on. It's Tin Hat Tuesday. That's coming up. Jonesy Demanda driving you home with Jam Nation.

0: 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It's Jonesy and Amanda driving you home.
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0: I took it last night. I slept like a baby. Breath test challenge. Jonesy and
2: Amanda's Every day we have $2,000 that could be yours.
0: Yeah. Yeah. How good's your muscle memory? Peter's in Hilbert. Hello, Peter.
3: Hi, guys. How are you doing?
2: Very well, thank you. Have you heard how this works before?
3: A little bit here and there. I'm usually driving, so sometimes I get it, sometimes I'm out of the car, which
0: Peter, you've got to get this. Everyone's got it thus far. And that was just yesterday, I know.
2: Everyone's got it.
0: But you don't want to be the one that didn't get it.
3: I'll try not to let you down.
2: No,
0: Peter,
2: whatever
0: $2,000 is for
2: Peter.
0: You.
2: Let me explain how it works. We give you a subject, and you have 10 seconds to list 5 varieties of that subject. So, let's see. Ryan, you've got the timer?
4: Yep.
2: Okay. Are you ready to go, Peter?
3: Bring it on.
2: When we start the timer for $2,000, we want 5 examples. Sports. Go.
3: Football, soccer, hockey, cricket, tennis.
2: Oh,
0: there
2: my
0: it is.
2: Goodness.
0: Peter.
2: That was like 2 seconds. How long did that take,
0: 2.7 seconds.
2: Wow.
0: Peter, 2.7 seconds.
2: You've let no one down,
0: You're like the
2: Peter.
0: Roger Bannister of the quiz world. There you go.
2: Thanks, Peter. That's a new and modern reference.
0: It's a sporting throwback. Beat the minute mile. Peter, congratulations. $2,000.
3: Thank you so much.
2: Congratulations. And make sure everyone now get your roll of alfoil out. Whew, take a deep breath. Okay. Because we're entering Tin Hat Tuesday.
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0: Jonesy and Amanda driving you home this Tuesday, the May. The 19th of May. On any other day, that would be a bit unusual, but maybe I've been replaced by someone else.
1: Oh, I hope they're better.
0: Because today is Tin Hat Tuesday.
1: It is indeed.
0: Something that you started.
1: It started kind of as a throwaway lightweight joke. And the more my algorithm, the more I talk about it, the more I share these things that have come through with the producers and with you, Brendan, the more my algorithm feeds it. So my algorithm thinks I'm fully cooked. So conspiracy theories.
0: I don't think the algorithm has to do that either.
1: We had a lot of, in the old days, it was, I'm not a conspiracy theorist, but now people go, I'm a full conspiracy theorist. So I'm not, by the way. Are you, Brendan?
0: No.
1: Are you, Ryan?
2: No.
1: But we're happy to hear all the conspiracies. So let me go through some of the ones, before we get to your calls, some of the ones that have come across my desk this week. First of all, here's one about Bigfoot. We've heard a lot about Bigfoot, about does he exist, how big is he, have people really photographed him, et cetera, et cetera. But did you know that, in fact, he's an interdimensional time traveler?
3: Do you think Bigfoot is an animal, or do you think Bigfoot is an interdimensional being that is going through portals in the national parks, and that's why they invented the national parks, was to protect these portals? Also, is that why animal, or do you think Bigfoot is an interdimensional being that is going through portals in the national parks, and that's why they invented the national parks, was to protect these portals?

0: saying is, if Bigfoot's going through portals, what if these people are going through portals too?
1: Mm. Wake up, people. That's what's happening. So.
2: Yeah, right.
1: That, and I'm glad you said it's not like Bigfoot is taking all those people, because
2: yep.
1: I'd like to think of him as slightly benevolent. So people
2: yeah,
1: are
2: I
1: just
2: never
1: going
2: thought
1: through
2: of him as a threat.
1: The portholes. The portals. He's on the love boat. No, he's not really a threat.
2: No.
1: But if he's coming through the portal,
2: yep.
1: other people
2: when
1: might
2: did
1: be...
2: you first discover Bigfoot, as far as a thing?
1: At the same time that all those documentaries about the Bermuda Triangle,
2: yep.
1: our fear of quicksand, that's all
2: as
1: been
2: a kid,
1: there.
2: I was watching The $6 Million Man, and that's where we saw Bigfoot and Bigfoot and The $6 Million Man.
1: Had a fight?
2: They had a fight, and it's possibly the lamest fight I've ever seen.
1: How big was Bigfoot?
2: He was... not as big as you'd think.
1: Could he rock a chunky heel? Was he wearing a shoe for that Bigfoot?
2: Well, the $6 million man, that's pretty much just you now being a woman with your hip replacement.
1: That's true. That's true.
2: You'd have to adjust it to what it would be now proportionately.
1: I'll tell my accountant to get onto it. So that's one of the stories.
2: Right
1: what
2: up.
1: About this one? There's a theory that as to why big churches don't have the bells anymore. The theory behind the removal of bells in churches isn't because people live a lot closer to churches and mm-hmm. would find it highly irritating. It's because these bells apparently used to bong at specific frequencies that made us feel good. Not only did it make the physical world better, mm-hmm. the energetic and vibrational fields around them affected all of us. It was good for our health. It warded off negative energy, et cetera, et cetera.
2: Mm.
1: Even influenced weather patterns, it says here. So they've removed all those bells because they don't want us to have, they, Big Bell,
2: yep.
1: doesn't want us to have this kind of energy.
2: Sorry, wouldn't Big Bell want it to
1: Big
2: sell more bells?
1: You're right. Big Bell would want it.
2: Mm-hmm.
1: Big society, big lizard Illuminati.
2: Right, they don't want us to have this.
1: A case in point, they say that all the new music is now tuned to 432 hertz.
2: Right.
1: And 432 hertz is, no, actually it used to be 432.
2: Right.
1: Now it's 440.
2: Okay.
1: It's all the music is
2: so it's
1: now
2: for frequency.
1: 440 hertz. Is that the same thing as frequency?
2: I think so.
1: Songs on high rotation, we should know. So it makes the music a little unsettling.
2: Right.
1: It's not good for us. It impacts our health.
2: Mm-hmm.
1: And that way, they said that the Nazis used to use this because it makes you more susceptible. It makes you lean in to anxiety.
2: The Nazis didn't have bells?
1: This isn't about bells. This is about changing the frequency of the audio we're surrounded
2: okay.
1: by to make us susceptible and to make us anxious. And when you hear this song, I tend to agree. Bam, bam.
2: Makes me want to bong on.
1: That's just two.
2: Right.
1: I have more.
2: Jonesy and Amanda driving you home with Jam Nation.
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7: Got a girl from the south side, got braids in her hair. 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

0: Jonesy and Amanda driving you home this Tuesday.
1: That's what Tin Hat Tuesday is all about. Wake up, people. We're all living blind to what's really going on.
0: Take it away, boys.
2: Do you believe in that the world is flat? I don't know, eh?
1: And there you have it.
0: I don't know, eh?
1: Let's get a couple of more my conspiracies out of the way before we take your calls.
0: Yeah, okay.
1: How about this one? This is from a guy who is a legendary screenwriter, Roger Avery. It's kind of woo-woo and weird. Can you tell me, Ryan, who is Roger Avery, a famous legendary screenwriter?
3: He co-wrote Pulp Fiction with Tarantino.
1: Wow, okay. It's probably the biggest one.
3: Yeah.
1: Well, this is his take. He said that all of history before 1600 has been falsified. It's all fake. All of history has been changed. About 1,000 years have been added to the timeline in order to justify land claims. He says that the Vatican, the Romanovs, and other powerful organizations allegedly colluded to erase a massive civilization called the Great Tartaria, visible on countless old maps, along with the Mongols and the Huns. He said that Rome actually fell in 1600, and he said here, when you see how history is constantly being rewritten in real time, it's not so hard to believe. Isn't it? Isn't it, Roger? Isn't it?
0: Oh. I don't know. If you went to Italy, you sort of get it. Colosseum.
1: But he's saying it's all fake before that, that they didn't fall to the 1600s.
0: Yeah, I do.
1: He's saying it's all fake before then.
0: Yeah, I know. Before the 1600s.
1: Yeah.
0: But the Colosseum has been around since 600 AD.
1: Oh, so you think, Brendan. So,
0: I'm just saying, if you have a look at it.
1: Oh, if you read a history friggin' book. Anyway, let me get to my
0: next one. I'm not here to poo-poo.
1: I am. That's poo-poo. Here's another one. This story is about this is ridiculous. So this has been circulating apparently, and it's got fans, quote, demanding answers. Mariah Carey put up a social media post about an award that she'd won, and underneath it, Justin Bieber apparently wrote this.
4: Justin Bieber comments under Mariah Carey's post, "You killed your mom and sis for the Illuminati and literally ate your own mom." Like, WTF?
1: Yes. Social media was thrown into chaos.
0: Yeah.
1: After a comment attributed to Justin Bieber saying that she was involved in the deaths of her mother and sister and that she ate them. Mm. And you can see why fans are demanding answers. This may surprise you to hear. There is currently no verified evidence that Bieber wrote the statement or, funnily enough, that there's any veracity to the statement itself.
0: Well, that's a lot to get through, isn't it? You know, mum and your sister.
1: Yeah. Yeah. Well, not at once. You'd have I reckon you'd have one of those garage standalone freezers.
0: A chest freezer.
1: A chest. You'd have their chests. Yeah,
0: I think you'd have to. Bryce,
1: anyway, that's my contribution. That's my contribution for today.
0: Okay. Josh has joined us.
1: Hello, Josh.
0: Josh, welcome to the folly.
5: How you going?
0: Good, thanks.
1: What have you got for us, Josh?
5: So I saw online today that David Attenborough is actually God and that he got sick of people not appreciating nature, so he came here himself to show it all off and boast about it.
1: To boast about his
0: work. Fair enough.
5: About nature.
0: Yeah, no, of course.
1: Yeah,
0: we got you,
1: Josh. Of course, we understand.
0: I like how you've called him David Attenborough as well.
1: Yeah, he's as if he's your mate.
0: That's a perfect name for him.
1: What if that's true?
0: Well, he's 100 years of age.
1: And how frustrated David Attenborough would be at the people who aren't listening to his message.
0: Did you see that picture of him as a middle-aged man talking to King Charles when King Charles, King Charles was a boy?
1: I know. Yeah, I know. And he's
0: Josh.
1: And he's also talking to Keith Richards as a newborn baby.
0: Josh, thank you.
1: We're going to take more of them. Keep them coming.
0: Jonesy and Amanda driving you home with Jam Nation.

0: Jones and Amanda driving you home on any other Tuesday, this would be unusual that we're wearing alfoil on our heads, but today is Tin Hat Tuesday.
1: Do you believe in that the world is flat? I don't know, hey.
0: I don't know, hey.
2: We've had quite a few that have come across my desk, and now it's your turn.
0: You don't even have a desk. Elizabeth is here.
2: Hello, Elizabeth.
3: Hello, how are you?
2: Very great. Well, what's your conspiracy theory?
3: Well, it's a bit of an unusual one. There is a belief that people with Rh negative blood, which is only 15% of the population that have this Rh negative, were actually related back to aliens, that an ancient civilization got it on with the aliens.
2: Oh.
3: And it's come through that line, and there's a place in northern, with that low, rate of Rh negative around the world. But in this place called Basque, I think you pronounce it, it's in the north of Spain, south of France.
2: The Basque country, as they call it.
3: Correct, yep. There's a concentration of it of 35%. And they speak a very unusual language that does not relate back to any part of Europe, and it's got no basis from Europe. It just stands alone as a unique language.
2: Fascinating.
3: So perhaps the aliens and the English like the north of Spain for a holiday. I don't know.
2: I would check their pubes for crop circles.
0: That would have been in it for the probing. A lot of people go to Spain for that, alien or otherwise.
2: That's right.
0: It's very good. Elizabeth,
2: that's fascinating, and thank you.
0: Tatum has joined us.
2: Over to you, Tatum. What's your conspiracy theory?
4: G'day, how are you?
2: Very well.
4: My conspiracy theory here is that Anne Hathaway, famous actress, is the same Anne Hathaway from way back when who was married to Shakespeare. And, guess this?
0: Yeah.
4: Her husband, I think his name's Adam Shulman, is the reincarnation of Shakespeare. Now, if you look at pictures of them and you look at paintings of the two from way back when, there's an uncanny resemblance.
2: Well, because she's got the same name and she looks a bit like her. That's the science that I need.
0: Have we ever seen either of them wearing a ruff, the neck garment that they used to wear in those days?
2: Do you think that would be definitive proof for you, Brendan?
0: I'd like to see Anne Hathaway in a ruff.
2: If the new Anne Hathaway is spoken iambic pentameter, that might go some way to convince me.
0: Tatum, thank you.
2: I love it. Tatum, and thank you.
0: I was getting a bit worried that we hadn't heard from Rob. Rob from Melton has given us many great conspiracies. Alcatraz escapees were in Apollo 11.
2: Mm-hmm.
0: There was cloning, has been around since the 40s.
2: Was he also that pigeons were spies? Was that Rob?
0: No. And JFK was shot by his own chauffeur.
2: Right.
0: I was worried that something had happened to you, Rob, but you're here.
5: Yes, I am.
2: What you got for us today, Rob?
5: I've heard all the stuff that's already been put on. It's all over TikTok and all that stuff about the Rh negative blood.
0: Yeah, right.
5: But they say it's actually connected to the Anunnaki, not aliens. But anyway, what I'm going to talk about today is a double connection to the year 2012.
2: Mm-hmm.
5: All right, one, the Mayan calendar, how it ended in 2012 and everybody thought it was going to be a doomsday scenario. It was just an end of a cycle. It's just the end of the age of Pisces and the beginning of the age of Aquarius.
2: Right.
5: Right. And the connection to 2012, Amanda, you being a former Beyond 2000
2: presenter.
5: Personality.
2: Yeah.
5: Right. Yeah. Have you ever heard of the term Project Looking Glass?
2: No. What's that?
5: Apparently, the elites created a contraption or a machine that can actually look into the past and look into the future, right?
2: Mm-hmm.
5: And apparently, they've looked into the past and they've actually confirmed that the crucifixion actually happened, right? But that's not the kicker. They've put a whole heap of different types of scenarios into this machine, right? For post 2012, it doesn't matter what scenario they come up with and put into the machine, the outcome is exactly the same after 2012.
2: What's that outcome?
5: It hasn't been disclosed.
0: Yeah.
5: But what my theory is that man's control over everything has come to an end.
2: And who's controlling us instead?
5: Well, it's gone back into the hands of God.
0: Oh. Mm-hmm. Well, that sounds pretty reasonable, Rob. I'm happy with that.
2: I don't know how many people dispute the crucifixion.
0: Rob, thank you.
2: Rob, thank you. We like that you're a thinker.
0: I have no further questions, Rob.
2: Can I take my tinfoil hat off now? My head's itchy.
0: It's driving me crazy. Jonesy Demander driving you home with Jam Nation.

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1: And I'm also instigating an investigation of the departmental structure as a whole. 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And Katie, it will probably shock people to learn that in our current child protection legislation, in the underpinning principle, safety isn't even mentioned.
2: How is that even possible, that safety is not even mentioned?
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2: He's a genius. 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
4: 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It's showtime.
17: Just when we were participating in Tin Hat Tuesday.
16: Very fatigued. Old THT.
17: I was just saying, I'm completely exhausted.
16: You need a bit of THC to deal with THT.
17: WTF. I need to take a breather.
16: Can I just say?
17: Oh, my. I'm just exhausted.
16: You started
17: by
16: this.
17: I know.
16: This is your baby.
17: I know, but I'm,
16: you've become an acolyte to this.
17: I haven't, because I'm not a believer in this stuff.
16: Sure.
17: I find it fascinating, but it's exhausting because all that anti-science stuff is is so, I know
14: you wore the lab coat.
17: The antithesis of what I believe in.
14: Mm-hmm.
17: So interesting. But I did like the one we got.
14: I won't tell Dr. Carl that you're into this. He won't know.
17: I'm not into this. That's the thing. I'm not into this.
14: He'll be very disappointed.
17: I'm leaning into this segment, but I'm not into this.
14: Okay.
17: But what's interesting is that we got a call before, which I really enjoyed, actually, about David Attenborough, or David Attenborough, as he called him.
15: So I saw online today that David Attenborough is actually God, and that he got sick of people not appreciating nature, so he came here himself to show it all off and boast about it.
14: Right, Josh on, Attenborough.
17: Attenborough, which I think is an interesting lead into this story that I've seen. This is about Edinburgh Zoo.
14: Mm-hmm.
17: They've got a newborn capybara. Have you seen what a capybara is? Looks a bit like Glenn Powell, that actor.
14: Ah, yeah.
17: And a bit like a rockery. It's a bit wombatish. It's in South America. It's a bit wombatish, but it has a neck. Mm-hmm. A wombat with a neck is pretty much a capybara.
14: Okay.
17: But so they've had a new baby capybara born. The first in 18 years to be born in captivity. And the youngster is set to have its first health check in a few weeks, where they find out its sex and they'll choose a name.
14: Oh.
17: Doesn't happen straight away. But fans have already put forward one name. It's not Capybara McCapybara face. It's David Attenborough.
14: Ah, of course.
17: B-A-R-A, Capybara, Attenborough, yep. Or Attenborough.
14: I get it.
17: Okay.
14: It's not as good as Attenborough.
17: No, but still, it's a capybara who could be named after David Attenborough. I think it's a lovely thing. The animal keeper said they're very proud of the capybara's parents. Do you want to know what their names are? The mum is Luna and the dad is Rodney.
14: Luna and Rodney.
17: Luna and Rodney have given birth to little David Attenborough.
14: Okay.
17: And we wish everyone well. Hope they're not on welfare.
14: I hope not either. The pup test is coming up a bit later on. Ring cameras. Have you got one at your home? Well, you want to come down to the Jonesy Amanda Arms for this particular pub test.
17: But coming up next, we've heard about Jesus turning water into wine. We heard it on the Tin Hat Tuesday. No, we didn't. Wait till you hear what's been turned into whiskey.
14: Instagram on its way as well. That's all coming up. Jonesy and Amanda driving you home with Jam Nation.
19: If you had one shot or one opportunity to seize everything you ever wanted in one moment, would you capture it?

0: Jonesy Demanda driving you home with Jam Nation this Tuesday, the 19th of May.
1: I've been reading about this man who decided to create something called Gilpin Family Whiskey.
0: Ooh.
1: I guess his surname is Mr. Gilpin.
0: Yep.
1: Not his surname being Mr. Gilpin. My name is Jeffrey Mr. Gilpin. But he has made whiskey.
0: That's hard to make.
1: Is it?
0: Well,
1: are you a whiskey drinker?
0: I like Larry Emder's whiskey. He dropped some around in my house. That was nice.
1: The Emder whiskey.
0: Yeah, Ben Buckler. Yeah, it's not bad.
1: Yeah.
0: But he's right into it.
1: I've got a friend who was trying to cut down on her drinking, so she bought a bottle of really expensive whiskey and just sips it. And mm-hmm. she suggested I do the same.
0: You were going to do it.
1: I bought an expensive bottle of whiskey, took one sip, didn't like it, and then sculled a glass of wine. I like to gulp it.
0: Yeah,
1: and
0: right.
1: And you can't gulp whiskey.
0: Yeah, yeah.
1: And I have to put in so many mixes in it would defeat the purpose.
0: I toyed with making homebrew many years ago.
1: But not whiskey.
0: No, no, no. That's a different kettle of fish because you don't want to turn it into ethanol and go blind because that's what happens.
1: How do you not turn it into that?
0: Well, I don't know. That's why I don't make spirits.
1: Well, let me tell you what's happened here.
0: There's a fine line between methanol and ethanol. Actually, I don't think you can drink methanol. I shouldn't be making it. I think it's got to be ethanol. Do not take any whiskey tips off me.
1: No, or your friends in prison. So this British designer, James Gilpin, has created this. He has extracted sugar from the urine of people with uncontrolled diabetes.
0: Right.
1: I guess by uncontrolled it means
0: type
1: unprocessed.
0: Two.
1: Yeah.
0: Type
1: the
0: one.
1: Method
0: no,
1: focuses. The method, you've got a lot of bad information today.
0: Sorry, my mum's a diabetic. Did you know that?
1: Do you drink her urine?
0: No.
1: The method focuses on harvesting glucose, which diabetics excrete in high amounts when their blood sugar isn't properly regulated. So he collects it, purifies it.
0: Mm-hmm.
1: This is a nice touch. The urine is collected often from elderly volunteers, the first of which was his grandmother.
0: Oh, yay.
1: He purifies it to drinking water standards using techniques similar to water treatment. Takes out the sugar, fermentation, distillation and blending. It's not for commercial sale.
0: Mm-hmm.
1: He just wanted to see if it could be done. And it's sort of, as he said, the project was a conceptual piece to spark discussion about medical waste. I don't want to discuss medical waste when I'm drinking whiskey. Medical waste, aging and biotechnology. So forget grandfather port. You're going to your grandma's urinated whiskey.
0: You know who's up for it?
1: Who?
0: Bear Grylls.
1: Bear Grylls is in there.
0: He's got a lot
1: chug of lugging.
0: Actually, no need to distill it. I'll take it.
1: Who else has a grandmother?
0: I'll take it straight from the source. The pub test is coming.
1: Bear Grylls is going, you drink urine once on a TV show.
0: Ring cameras. Have you got a Ring camera at home?
1: Do I? I think I do. Is this where people ring and I can see their face at the door? Yes, I do have one.
0: But they were a saviour. A saviour, but now they're the devil.
1: Are they?
0: We'll put it to the pub test. That's coming up. Jonesy Demanda driving you home with Jam Nation.
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1: The pub test.
2: Pub test.
1: Does not pass the pub test.
2: Pub test.
1: Pub test.
2: Does it pass the pub test?
1: Pub test.
2: Yeah, the pub test.
1: Doesn't pass the sniff test. Stop it. It's not helpful.
2: Whiskey, anyone?
0: Ring cameras. Do they pass the pub test?
2: I saw something where this man posted a picture of himself, vision of himself, tripping over and his pants falling down. It doesn't look like a setup. But he is saying, am I the only one who thinks ring cameras, surveillance contraptions, have invaded our privacy? We can't have your pants fall down and trip over a sidewalk in privacy. Mm-hmm. May actually, I think what's happened here is he's the neighbour, maybe.
0: Yeah.
2: This is what ring cameras do. They are surveillance. They see the front of your house. They see you walking past. They see you spewing in someone's front yard. They see you doing all of that. And that goes up to the cloud somewhere. I mean, they have it on their own recording device.
0: Yeah. Yeah.
2: But can you control the imagery yourself?
0: Do you remember that one, the lady, she's at the wrong house.
2: Oh, yeah.
0: She's going to
2: assist. She thought she was going to assist.
0: And she's up on the thing going, hello, help me.
2: Chucking a big rough head.
0: No, because she's doing the fly.
2: Help,
0: she's
2: going, me, help me. Help me. Help me.
0: And she's doing the face of the camera. And then the dude comes out and says, and she goes, oh, my God, this isn't my sister's house. That's very funny. But I think a lot of people are setting up stuff now. But the other overreaching story about this is the privacy. So I've got a little people are setting up stuff now, but the other overreaching story about this is the privacy. So I've got a

0: walking past, all that kind of stuff. Someone here is saying, I regard the outside world as a place where your privacy isn't a right. I accept that people are legally allowed to film anyone. What about this person? This is one of the comments. I don't mind the ones on the front doors pointed to the street. I have no expectation of privacy in public. But my next door neighbour has a Ring camera on a door at the side of their garage that's pointed at my house.
1: Oh.
0: It can detect whenever I walk into my own backyard. But would be public
1: property.
0: But
1: it's only if it rings the bell. That makes no sense.
0: No, these might be activated by motion sensors.
1: Well, a mate of mine's got one. It was very handy. You know how Australia Post, they knock on the grass to see if you're home. The guy rang the bell and was about to bugger off. And he went, no, hang on, mate. Put it on the thing. Put it on the stoop. It's fine. He was at work. So that's pretty handy.
0: There are some here that say if you own a modern cell phone, every moment of your life is being monitored. So where are you going to draw the line? Just accept it. And someone else is saying here, use the peephole in your front door. People.
1: Okay.
0: So how do you feel about it?
1: From the sun here, friend.
0: Ring cameras, is it we call them?
1: Ring doorbell cameras.
0: Do they pass the pub test?
1: Jonesy and Amanda driving you home with Jam Nation.
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0: Amanda's. 10 questions, 60 seconds on the clock. You can pass if you don't know an answer. We'll come back to that question if time permits. Get all the questions right. You win $1,000.
4: You can make it $2,000 by answering a bonus question, but here's the jeopardy. It's double or nothing.
0: Already we have given away $2,000 today alone. Aaron is in Elderslie. Hello, Aaron.
5: G'day. How you going?
0: Good.
4: Let's see what we can do for you, Aaron. Are you feeling smart and all of that stuff and that?
5: Oh, we're going to give it our best shot.
4: Of course you are.
0: When you say we, are you just talking about yourself or you as the royal we?
5: No, I'm on myself, but I've got my missus here, so she's going to rouse on me if I get this wrong.
4: Okay. Let's see how we go. We've got 10 questions, 60 seconds.
0: You don't need
4: seconds.
0: Google. She knows everything.
4: If you're not sure, say pass because we might have time to come back.
5: All right.
4: Is your wife ready to go?
5: We're ready.
4: Okay.
0: Can we hear from your wife just before we start?
4: What's her name?
5: Yeah. Her name's Kayla.
4: Hi, Kayla.
5: Hey, hi.
6: Hi.
4: Okay. Get ready with a big poking device.
0: Aaron, are you doing a voice?
4: Is there a wife, Aaron?
0: Is there a wife?
5: No, that's a rumor.
4: Okay.
0: Okay, here we go.
4: Let's see how we go. Here we go. You ready to start? We've got 60 seconds. We've got 10 questions. Question number one. How many legs does a spider have?
5: Eight.
4: Question two, shampoo is used to wash what?
5: Hair.
4: Question three, in science, what's the opposite of matter?
5: Oh, pass.
4: Question four, Marcona is a brand of what?
5: Marcona.
4: Marcona.
5: Oh, coffee.
4: Question five, finish this. Romeo, Romeo, wherefore art thou?
5: Romeo.
4: Question six, Spare is the name of which royal's memoir?
5: What was that, sorry?
4: Spare is the name of which royal's memoir?
5: Yeah, pass.
4: Question seven. What colour is an aeroplane's black box?
5: Black.
4: Oh. It's orange. It's famously orange, invented in Australia.
5: It's orange.
4: Poo. The opposite of matter is antimatter, and Spare is the book that Prince Harry has written.
0: Mm.
4: Oh.
0: No pipe in for the wife there.
5: No. You don't have much to say now, anyway.
0: Right. Nothing to say.
4: Aaron, thank you for taking part.
0: Because usually when you're on the phone.
5: Thanks for having me.
0: Thanks, Aaron. Usually when you're on the phone, the wife always does the pipe in.
4: I love the stereotypes you come up with.
0: You
4: the
0: always
4: wife,
0: do.
4: The pipe in.
0: If I'm on the phone talking.
4: The smart person has to shore up
0: our
4: future.
0: No, you're always tell him about the thing. There's always the pipe in. Coming up next, Instagram, by the way.
4: But next, your calls. What do you think of the Ring camera? We've put it to the pub test.
0: Jonesy and Amanda driving you home with Jam Nation.

0: Jonesy Demander driving you home. Let's get on down to the Jonesy Demander Arms. It's been a big week for the pub test.
1: The pub test.
2: Pub test.
1: Does not pass the pub test.
2: Pub test.
1: Pub test. Does it pass the pub test?
2: Pub test. Yeah, the pub test.
1: Doesn't pass the sniff test. Stop it. It's not helpful.
3: Does Three Doors Down have a ring mirror? Not a ring mirror, what a ring camera.
0: Okay, I see what you're doing there.
3: Words that didn't make any sense.
0: They made no sense. I'm going to refuse your service. You've got to have to leave. That's what we're talking about. Ring cameras, do they pass the pub test? I got to admit, my favourite one is that lady. She thinks she's going to a sister's house and her sister lives in one of those communities where all the houses look the same, so it's an easy mistake. And she comes up and does her adaptation.
3: She leans right into the camera.
0: And it looks like the movie The Fly. Yeah. And she's going, well, this is her.
4: Help me! Help me!
5: Hello.
6: Hi. Am I in the wrong house?
5: I think so, yes, ma'am.
6: Oh, oh my God! I'm so sorry!
0: Hello. Awkward. She goes up the street just laughing.
3: My favourite one, and I'll explain to you what you're about to hear. These two women, the doorbell has captured them coming home drunk, and they're looking a little bird up in the... In the gutter system. And they're calling to the bird. They start laughing. One of them farts and then falls over and smashes head into the garage door. Have a listen.
7: Hi, Mama. You take care of those babies, Mama.
3: That's what the ring mirrors are for.
0: If you're feeling down, just watch those two videos.
3: The ring cameras.
0: There's no setup. It's real.
3: But how do you feel about your privacy being invaded? This person here says, I realise when I'm on public property, that's okay. But they've said there's a ring camera that's pointed towards their garage that captures them coming and going.
0: I didn't know you could do that. I thought
3: maybe it's motion activated.
0: Well, I thought they were just activated by ringing the bell.
3: Well, how do you feel about them? Let's put them to the pub test. Ring cameras. Do they pass the pub test?
8: We need these cameras at the front door now, especially when you get deliveries, because in our area we're starting to get our parcels knocked off. So it's a big must in our area. And also if we have security cameras, you can't have them outside your area pointing at other people's houses. It's not allowed.
9: Ring cameras will, with most modern apartment buildings, even the door stations at the front door with the cameras on them are recording 24/7. So where is the privacy these days?
10: I don't know. I'm dead on the fence. I think a little bit invasion of privacy and a little bit good to catch dodgy people. If they're used wisely, they're okay.
11: I think they're fantastic because we get a lot of people stealing parcels in our area, so we can keep an eye on it.
12: They absolutely pass the pub test. I work for a family violence agency. We install them to support women to save lives. In Victoria, we actually have quite strict legislation around where they can point at as well. So they would not be professionally installed to look at somebody's side fence.
3: That's a brilliant use.
0: Don't say if you were neighbourinos with Sydney Sweeney and she wanted to come around and borrow a cup of.
3: Well, what if you separated and you wanted having a gentleman caller? Okay. And your husband goes through it or whatever.
0: Or what if you come home from a big night?
3: And I'm looking at the birds that are nesting, and then this happens.
7: Hi, Mama. You take care of those babies, Mama.
13: Righto, you two. That's enough.
0: Are you sure that's not you?
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14: Your high tide of 7.5 metres will be here at 10 to 9 this morning. A low tide of 2.7 metres at 2.30 this afternoon. A mostly sunny day with light winds. Tops of 33 degrees in the city, 33 today for Humpty Doo, 27 for Catherine. At the moment, it's 23 in the city, 22 for both Humpty Doo and Catherine.
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14: It's just ticked over to 28 to 6. Halfway through this week. Halfway through the week. Well, my last week for a couple. Yeah, heading out and about so Duffy can take over. Legit. That's going to be fun, so get ready for that. Hey, plenty to get through today, though. Jamming it wall to wall. We've got some I've got some information about Pitch Black this year and also about the amazing capabilities of our fighter jets and what you'll see. Cass, my partner, has surprised me with a trip she wants to do. Am I up for the task? We get our relationships experts in, Justin and Maria, to have a chat with us. We got the RSPCA coming in. You can win tickets to the rodeo, tickets to the Masters of the Universe, and a whole bunch more. So let's get stuck into it with something a little bit more concerning around the Palmerston area. And just a reminder to maybe teach the kids a little something about safety, around the corners, the seedy corners. It's pretty disgusting. We got this sent to a mixer, Josh, and it's cause for concern. We'll talk about it up shortly. After

0: is mine.
1: Uncle Cracker, 24 to 6. Thanks to Harvey Norman Darwin. It is the Early Birds with your friendly neighborhood radio, Dan. And while Uncle Cracker might be smiling, Josh and myself are frowning. Josh, of course, being one of our early birds. He was around a work site and around a corner, a sneaky little corner. He was just dumbfounded so much so he had to send us a video through our Facebook. So I thank you very much for that, Josh. I am trying to find out where the area was, but it is just inundated with used syringes. These sort of hypodermic needles that have been used, obviously, for nefarious uses, and just dumped, just left there, and for anybody to walk around and accidentally step onto, and who knows what it could contain, what germs, diseases. And, I mean, it's worse when we think that the kids could be walking around there. I think this was a little bit more secluded, which might be okay. But even then, it's like, even as an adult, you're like, what do I do here? I don't have the right PPE, the protective equipment, to deal with this. Do you have a sharps disposal? I mean, we shouldn't even have to go down this path anyway. But to be honest, this stuff shows up because usually stupid situations, annoying situations. So I don't really, I can't blame the user. Addiction's a terrible, terrible thing, and people can slip into it. Even people that you think are quite smart and switched on. But leaving it around, that's what I don't get, is knowing that this could really hurt somebody else and just leaving it there. I hear some of you would be saying, well, you know, they're not in their right mind. They're smashed off their head. They're not going to be thinking about anybody else. They're selfish. Well, that might be the case too, but I don't know. It just seems forefront of my mind. That's what I'm saying. It's really hard for me to wrap my head around. If there's anything, any particular areas that you know of, feel free to reach out on our Facebook and Instagram, and we'll try and get the word out and see if we can get somebody out there to clean it up with the proper equipment. So I've reached out to Josh to see which area it is and if it has been fixed up. So if not, we can make a few phone calls and see if we can get someone out there. But if you do see it, maybe it's time to teach the kids about sharps and unfortunately condoms as well. But I've seen a few of those floating around. Just teach them how to be safe and what not to touch. Shouldn't have to, but we kind of have to. You know what I mean? Anything else? Let me know on 8941-1049 or jump onto our Instagram or Facebook page. Here's Centrefold from Jay Gosband as we're about to hit 20 to 6 on Mixed Brekkie.

0: Mix 104.9. Jay Giles Band. Saw a video the other day of an interesting roller skate rink. I don't know why Centerfold makes me always think of roller skate rinks. It's a strange connection, I admit. But I saw it popped up in my reel the other day on Instagram, and that's, you know, it had a roller rink, and then it had like a roller rink kind of course. It had just little jumps and wavy bits and things that you could sort of take it to the next level, kind of through a corridor-y kind of thing. It'd be great to have, but that's a lot of real estate that you have to pay for the fact that people may or may not go to it, right? You have to have a particular turnover for that to happen. So it could be a bit rough to have that happen. I know the Top End had a couple of roller rinks, but would they even be popular again? Would we actually go along? Maybe that's a question for the early verdict. It might be an interesting one. I'll see what the team feels about it when I get back from overseas, that we might ask the question and see how it goes. But for now, I've got a bit of a community service announcement. The Murray River Encephalitis has had a couple of fatalities. Where they are and how you can protect yourself, just a little bit of a reminder. And for how long is just as important. Up next.
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Mix 104.9's Early Birds with your friend in the neighbourhood radio, Dan. But with some unfortunate news, we've had two deaths in the territory because of Murray River encephalitis. This is a mosquito-borne disease. And while it's quite rare, one in three that contract the disease can end up with a fatality, and even survivors can end up with some mental impairment. So, yeah, it's something to be definitely aware of. We are sort of getting to the end of the peak season, but the situation can hang around until sort of late July. And having such a dense wet season this year, that could very likely be the case. So you need to be on top of things. Now, if you get a fever, a headache and nausea put together, then just keep an eye out for that one. But some real red flags is combining with the fever, the headache, the nausea, is drowsiness, confusion, could even end up in seizures. Like, that's very full on. So if you're concerned, then go and see a doctor. No cure, unfortunately, for it. So you do have to be on top of it. Because you can do is really prevention, protection against mosquito bites while we're around it. So, I mean, especially this is to fishers, if you're heading around after sunset or in the early morning around wetlands, swamps, floodwater areas, stagnant pools, you want to get some really good insect repellent. So things with DEET in them, Picaridin? Or oil of lemon eucalyptus, They're the ingredients that you're really looking out for. We know our fishing shirts have long sleeves, so that's a good idea. Long sleeves, long pants. Apparently, light-colored clothing can help as well. Just be on smart on where you go. And maybe if you're near a stagnant body of water, you want to double-check those fly screens and such to try and protect yourself while you sleep. So, look, let's stay safe out there. It is kind of rare, but it's also very dangerous. So, it's just another thing about living in the territory and becoming territory tough, isn't it? Here's some Fleetwood Mac, going to get us to 6 o'clock here on the Early Birds. Very good morning to you.

0: Fleetwood Mac on Mix 104.9, and today is Wear Orange Wednesday. Wear just a little bit of orange to recognise those volunteers that give up their time to go and protect our community, to serve our community, and to look after our kids. So Wear Orange Wednesday is today. If you're getting ready to jump in the car, just stop for a second. Go quick back to the cupboard. Go get yourself some orange stuff, or you know, chuck a U-turn. And pass the word around. Wear Orange Wednesday. National Volunteer Week is upon us. But for now, let's cut over to Tani. She's in the newsroom. And just after 6 o'clock, I was trying to think of the time then, Pitch Black this year. It's a big culmination of air forces from around the globe are coming over here. I've got some details for you and what dates to save up next.
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8: Good
10: Good morning, Tani Maxwell with your local news update. Two people have died from Murray Valley encephalitis in central Australia, prompting a fresh warning from NT Health about the dangers of the mosquito-borne illness. The deaths occurred in Alice Springs during April and May, with health authorities confirming the virus risk has spread across the entire territory following heavy rainfall this year. Territorians and visitors are being urged to protect themselves from mosquito bites by using repellents, covering up and avoiding mosquito-prone areas after dark. The NT government has introduced sweeping changes to the Mineral Titles Act in what it says is the biggest reform to the sector in more than 15 years. The new legislation aims to cut red tape, improve efficiency, and provide greater certainty for mining and extractive industries while keeping environmental safeguards in place. Minerals Council of Australia NT Executive Director Catherine Tilmouth says it's important the territory's legislation keeps pace with the changing needs of the mining industry.
11: Mining is one of the most heavily regulated industries in Australia. And if you don't update the legislation, then there could be new technology that's being used that you legally can't use. It's just really modernising and making sure that the legislation matches what the industry standards are, and then also isn't too far behind any other jurisdiction.
10: And Territorians are being urged to wear orange today to recognise the work of NT Emergency Service volunteers as part of National Volunteer Week. Communities are being encouraged to show their support by hosting morning teas, sending a thank you message and dressing in orange for WOW Day. Deputy Chief Officer of NTES Adam White says volunteers are active across the community all year round.
12: The volunteers get out in their orange gear. They come and help with moving trees for access to houses. They do clean up after the floods. We do a lot of community engagement at the shows where we run the lost children's stands and that type of stuff. It's really just about giving back to the community.
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13: Morning, I'm Jackie Lim. The remaining so-called ISIS brides could arrive in Australia as early as next week. It's believed the Syrian government has helped unlock travel funds from relatives and finalise flight arrangements for the six remaining women and their kids. It's unclear if any of them will be charged on their arrival. The reality TV star who allegedly murdered and beheaded a man in SA last year has faced the court. Former Beauty and the Geek contestant Tamika Chesser is accused of killing her partner Julian Story in June last year. She's facing charges including one count of murder and one count of destroying human remains, and now has 12 weeks to decide how she'll plead. The Bureau of Meteorology has had to defend itself again after the Gold Coast was caught completely off guard by a deluge earlier this week. There was little warning as some suburbs copped over 200 millimetres of rain, breaking a 23-year rain record for May, as well as going far beyond the maximum 60 mils predicted. And after 21 years on air, Grey's Anatomy is getting a spin-off. It'll be set in Texas with Ellen Pompeo to serve as an executive producer, but it's not clear whether she'll appear as Meredith Grey. In sport, there's a new frontrunner to take over the head coaching role at the Adelaide 36ers. Former Wildcats coach Trevor Gleeson up for the vacant position following Mike Wells' departure earlier this month. Good news for Pies fans, with Darcy Cameron set to return for Scott Pendlebury's record-breaking match against the Eagles on Saturday. And the teams for next year's NRL Las Vegas round have been locked in. The Eels and Titans will go head-to-head while the Storm take on the West Tigers. That's the latest in news and sport.
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0: Your high tide of 7.5 metres. We'll be here at 10 to 9 this morning. A low tide of 2.7 metres at 2.30 this afternoon. A mostly sunny day with light winds. Tops of 33 degrees in the city. 33 as well for Berry Springs. 27 for Katherine. Don't know why I'm singing the weather, but it's happening. 23 for the city. 22 for Berry Springs. Katherine on 22 as well.
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0: Maybe it's that Duffy is wearing off on me and everything's becoming a bit sing-songy. But maybe it's that I'm excited for Pitch Black. It happens every couple of years up here at the top end where multiple countries come over with their Air Force and work into some games, some war games with us. So it's always impressive to see and hear and feel as well. But what are the details? What are the dates? What are we looking forward to? I've got that for you. And then, why is the F-35A Lightning so advanced? And what are the different generations? Just a little bit of trivia for you after that. But first, Rich and Marks right here on Mix 104.9. It's the Early Birds, and I'm your friendly neighbourhood radio, Dan.

Richard Marx should have known better at 10 past 6. And get ready. There's going to be plenty going on this dry season. And I love it when Pitch Black comes in because I'm a big plane nerd. That's right. Love aircraft. Love what they do. Love the technology. Love a whole bunch of stuff about them. And we're going to see some of the crazy cool stuff that everyone has when they come over here for Pitch Black. This happens every couple of years. Includes a flyover at Mindle Beach and an open day out at the RAF base where the public can get up close and personal with some aircraft that cost hundreds of millions of dollars each. It's insane. Especially those Ospreys, the ones where the they've got the two propellers that like act like a helicopter but then they can go forward and fly like an aircraft. They're pretty cool, but when you get up close and personal, you don't realize how big those blades actually are. This year, it will be happening from the 20th of July to the 7th of August. So, you know, we get through Territory Day and half of July, and then it all kicks in. This includes the Mindle Beach Fly Past on the 23rd of July. So put that in your books because they're very popular. Mindle Beach gets absolutely jam-packed as multiple aircraft do flypasts. And hopefully the F-35A Lightning II is on show again for us because, I've seen that do a couple of displays and the different abilities that it has. And you can actually feel it when they fly past you, especially with the afterburner on. Like you hear it coming and then you feel it in your guts. There is not much like it. If you've never witnessed that before, if you've never been around one as it flies overhead, crazily close, it's nuts. I would definitely, if you're going to take the kids down, consider hearing protection for them, especially for those toddlers and under, because things get awfully loud awfully quickly. But that's happening on the 23rd of July. And then on the 1st of August, a nice easy day to remember, the 1st of August, the open day is happening. My father-in-law is coming up here. He lined it up with this because it only happens once every 2 years. And he is absolutely keen, as I am as well. I believe we're going to be there, but things yet to be confirmed. You bet your bottom dollar I'm going to try and make it happen, but you should be there as well. So the 23rd of July for the flyover, the 1st of August for the open day. But why is the F-35A so impressive and how has fighter jets evolved over the years? Let me be a plane nerd for you, give you some trivia up next.

0: Mix 104.9, and it's your plain nerd Dan here with you on the early birds. Thanks to Harvey Norman Darwin. You'll find them on the Stuart Highway in Berrima. But the F-35A Lightning II is classed as a fifth-gen fighter jet. And it's interesting to see how the generations have evolved over the years. So as we know, let's think of it like gaming consoles, for example. You know, you had your Nintendos and your Ataris and your Master Systems, and then they went through and got better and better and started bringing in bigger and better games and more capabilities. So they would be different generations. It's much the same for aircraft. I'm going a little bit plain nerd on you for just a little bit so that we could, I don't know. You'll understand why it all becomes so impressive. I mean, the first generation was just the fact that jet engines worked, right? They didn't really have too many sensors in there. They had kind of straight wing stuff, but so that was your first one. The second one started going supersonic, so that was faster than the speed of sound and had some early missiles. They weren't super effective, so to speak. In the third generation, you got starting getting radar and multi-role, so both air-to-air and air-to-ground stuff, so they could fire on the ground or in the air, so they had multi-roles. The fourth generation, they got more agile. So generally your aircraft, your jumbos and your Cessnas, they want to fly straight and level, yeah? Like they're designed to go back to that as a default if possible, if you've got enough airspeed. Whereas fighter jets, they sacrifice that for agility, so they can be unstable. So wherever you leave it, it's going to stay in that direction and you could fall out of sky. So that's why you need more skill to fly them. And that was the fourth generation. Then they started getting partial stealth and advanced electronics. That was generation 4.5. But now this fifth generation stuff, it's all about sensor fusion. So the F-35A Lightning II takes all of the information, the electromagnetic, the radar, everything, infrared, and puts it all in one picture and gives it to the pilot. So the pilot can see 360 degrees in every direction around the aircraft and has sensors. And not only that, it's all about stealth-first capability, which is why everything's tucked away in all these little bays that the aircraft has. So when you see it, you can, and when you get a chance to get up close and personal on the 1st of August at the open day, then you can say, wow, okay, I get it. Now there's so many sensors and it's all sleek and everything's tucked away because it wants to be stealth first. So pretty crazy stuff. Sixth generation, I'll let you look that up if you're so interested because I've probably bored you a little bit already, so I might move on. 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But I got some Dire Straits getting us to 6:30 here on Mix.
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0: How you like that? Some Dire Straits for you just before 6:30. It's the early birds. And coming up for you after 6:30, we've got the Present Way Coaching Experts of Relationships, Justin and Maria. But then also a surprise hike that my partner has thrown upon me. Will I survive? You're going to hear about it. It's up next.
1: Katie Wolf is your voice in the territory.
2: What is your reaction to the budget from a health perspective?
3: Yeah, disappointing from a health perspective. There's a lot of smoke and mirrors to make it look like there's headline investment in health. But the truth is, once you dig down, you can see that that's not actually the case. There's an increase, and there's always an increase in health budgets year on year across the country. That's not a surprise. But a lot of that is cut away in areas where it matters. So there's cut in primary care. There's cuts in remote primary care especially, cuts in mental health, and cuts in disease prevention at a time when we're facing epidemics and pandemics all over the country.
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5: Good morning, Tani Maxwell with your local news update. A hammer has been seized and five arrests were made on the first day of Operation Ventura. The police initiative aims to reduce crime in Palmerston with high visibility policing after a concerning rise in number of assaults and total property fences across the city. On its first day, 75 people were moved on. Police issued six banned drinker orders and tipped out 20 litres of beer, 29 litres of wine and 12 litres of spirits. Operation Ventura will run for the next 2 months. Recreational fossicking will remain free in the NT under new mining legislation introduced by the CLP government. The reforms also include changes designed to modernise the mining and extractive industries while streamlining approvals and operations. Minerals Council of Australia NT Executive Director Catherine Tilmouth says the updates to the mineral titles system are a positive step for the industry.
6: Previously it was 2 years, but when you're thinking about things in the Northern Territory, you need to get all of that work done within a wet season or wait for other approvals to be in place and those sort of infrastructure constraints before you have to renew again. And so that just means that you spend a lot of time doing approvals processes rather than being out on the ground.
5: And Red Cross Lifeblood is urgently calling for an extra 13,000 A and O donations this week. With the cold and flu season already underway, the pressure on stocks is only expected to become more strained. In the NT, we need 100 donors by the end of this week. There are fears without more donors coming forward, supply will hit critical lows by June.
7: Across Australia, a blood donation is needed every 18 seconds and a single major trauma patient can require up to 100 donations.
5: That's spokesperson Kath Stone speaking there.
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8: Morning, I'm Jackie Loom. Australia is dealing with its biggest outbreak of diphtheria in 50 years. It spread from the Northern Territory to WA, Queensland and South Australia. Federal Health Minister Mark Butler on the ABC says 133 cases have now been confirmed in the NT.
9: I was up in Alice Springs a couple of weeks ago meeting with the Aboriginal Medical Service for the Northern Territory. They're obviously deeply, deeply concerned. Almost all of the cases are Indigenous Australians.
8: The bacterial infection can present as a sore throat, swollen glands, or a skin infection. A class action has been launched against KFC. Shine lawyers claim the fast food giant breached the Fair Work Act by not providing paid rest breaks to its workers. Up to 90,000 current and former staff could be eligible for compensation. And Fijians will soon be trained up to spot drug trafficking. High-ranking police from Australia, the US, Mexico and Colombia will touch down in Fiji today to help locals spot cocaine submarines passing through the Pacific Islands. More than 17 tonnes of coke has been seized in the region in the first 5 months of this year. In sport, Tasmania will be given access to homegrown talent and a special father-son program in its first decade in the AFL. The league announcing it would allow the Devils special access to pre-list local players for its first six drafts. It also means the sons of players like Saints champion Nick Riewoldt would be eligible to join the Devils for its first 10 drafts. And the NRL has locked in next year's Las Vegas round.

0: The round will kick off on Feb 28 our time, with Parramatta taking on the Gold Coast Titans, while the Melbourne Storm face the Wests Tigers. That's the latest in news and sport.
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3: 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Roadworks today, Trail Road, Perra Drive, the Stewart Highway, Billeroy Road and Linko Road near the Palmerston Hospital as well. 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Because when a child is sick or injured, family stays. 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
4: Kicking it off with your high tide of 7.5 metres. That'll be here at just before 9 o'clock. And then a low tide of 2.7 metres at 2.30 this afternoon. A mostly sunny day with light winds. Tops of 33 degrees in the city, 33 as well for Virginia, 27 for Catherine. But right now in the city, it's 23 degrees. It's 22 in both Virginia and Catherine.
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6: 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Thanks to Harvey Norman Darwin.
4: Yeah, looking at that weather, I'm going to have boss Sarah coming in here going, whoa, it's cold out, yeah, it's cold. Probably Luke's going to do the same thing, but that's a little bit later on. As is winning a family pass to the Noonima Rodeo, so that's happening. Make sure you stay right here on Mix 104.9 after 7 o'clock. But to get us there, we've got relationship experts Justin and Maria to talk about goals slash habits for relationships. And up next, what Cass has surprised me with, my partner. Do you think I'm going to be able to make it? Well, wait until you hear what it is. It's a surprise hike, but where and how far? Am I worried? Don't know yet. We'll decide that up next. First, though, DNCE has some cake by the ocean. It's 24 to 7 on Mix.

0: It's the Early Birds with your friendly neighbourhood radio, Dan. Possibly going to turn into a puddle of mush after this hike that Cass has surprised me with. She said, while we were overseas in Thailand, we're going to go check out this Buddha. You wanted to go cultural sites, Dan? I found one for you. I got this Buddha on top of this hill. It is the one on top of Neckard Hill. It's more famously known as the Phuket Big Buddha. Or Wat Pra Yai? Yai? I don't know. Let's just go with the Phuket Big Buddha. And it's 45 meters tall. Apparently, it's absolutely massive. 45 meters tall. People usually go there because it's the top of a mountain. It's got great views, the spiritual presence. Like, it seems pretty amazing. And she said, yeah, no, look, it. They say it can take about an hour to get to. I said, an hour? She said, yeah, it's about 2.5 kilometers of stairs. 2.5 kilometers of stairs? What is going on? That's deck chair cinema stairs. 2.5 kilometers long. So that's the length of the Esplanade in stairs. Turns out, and she didn't tell me this part because I've done a little bit of research now. Turns out you could take a taxi or a car or something or a tuk-tuk most of the way and then just do the final staircase. She didn't tell me that, did she? Cass always wanted to do these big hikes. When we went to Fraser Island in Cairns, there's this lighthouse. She said, I heard about this lighthouse. Heard it's beautiful. Turns out the lighthouse is condemned and dumb. The view's nice, though. And then we ended up going to the very peak of it. Boy, that was a slog. It was an absolute slog. It was crazy. But I made it. I could do this. 2.5 kilometres of stairs. Not worried. Not scared. You're scared. I'm not worried.
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0: Hey, it's the Early Birds. It's your friendly neighbourhood radio, Dan. 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Morning, how are we?
1: Great.
2: Excellent.
0: We're talking goals today. Not too hard to set a goal for yourself individually, but what about goals as a relationship? Where should we start, Justin?
2: It's important to have a goal, I think. Otherwise, we are just floating in the breeze and going wherever the tide takes us. So whether that goal is I want to find a partner, or I want to get married, or we are married and now our relationship's waxing and waning a little bit, maybe we want to strengthen the connection, there's a goal there that we can set, and then we have direction. We know why we're going in a certain direction.
0: Anything you could do together. It might be we both want to be better rock climbers, or in the case of my partner and I, we want to get a stamp in our passport, you know, that sort of stuff. Setting goals, is it something that we don't do enough, Maria?
1: I think so in some ways, because as Justin said, when we don't, we're not sort of thinking about ourselves and our own relationship. We're actually at the whims of marketing, society, culture, our upbringing and our modelling. Mm. And sometimes that can result in us living a life that wasn't really what we wanted.
0: It kind of makes sense that you need to set a goal together for each other, because then that puts you on the same team. If you're just setting your own goals and just supporting the other person, you're still kind of not on a team, right?
1: Yeah. And also, I love the idea of setting something together, because then there's a little bit of accountability.
0: Justin, look, when you set a goal for yourself, you might put out these little objectives, but that doesn't always work for a relationship. Is there something better?
2: Habits are what gets us to our goal. So we need to create healthy habits. And there's a couple of key things that we talk about in relationships, and they're the three C's, which is courage, commitment and curiosity. Well, there's actually four. The other one's compassion. Mm. So building those as habits into our relationship. For example, if we want a strong, connected relationship, we're going to have uncomfortable conversations. That is a guaranteed. Mm. So we need courage. We need to build the capacity for courage.
0: How do you make that into a habit, though? That's almost a skill that you need to strengthen.
2: It is. So in a relationship, you might think, okay, I need to go and have this difficult conversation. Not for me. I'll say I have to go and have this difficult conversation with Maria, but I know it's going to wig out my nervous system and I'll probably retreat and never say the things.
0: I got an interesting one for you, Maria. Talking about the habits and the courage, one thing that people tend not to talk about in relationships are finances. That might be, it's always like a tough discussion, because you have to expose yourself, you have to be a little bit vulnerable, and you have to make plans that are compromised. So is that a habit worth building? Is this going to be a stepping stone?
1: Yeah, I mean, that's a great one. It's a really great one to have earlier in the relationship rather than later when things are, you know, have gone haywire. And I... you know, again, what Justin's suggesting is that we can start with smaller things, start with some small, easier ones to build the capacity, build the courage, build the habit up elsewhere, and then step into
0: something
1: like
0: finances.
1: Might
0: not even be the gym. It might be like we're going to walk the dog together.
1: Yeah, that's right.
0: Five times a week.
1: Yeah,
0: you know?
1: Yeah. We have a little practice that we ask, you know, clients to do, depending on the client, and it's just a little weekly check-in where we mention three things that we're afraid of, and we just share it, three things we're excited about, three things we love, whatever it might be, but a little practice that starts to enable couples to relax their bodies and then actually get closer and more connected and build some of that strength and those habits.
0: Can it be a lovely habit as well? For example, in dry season, we have some of the best sunsets, and, you know, with shift work, and sometimes my partner and I have shifts in the night. Would it be nice something to say like, okay, there's no TVs, no phones, we're watching a sunset?
2: Absolutely.
0: A good habit?
2: Yeah.
1: It's fantastic.
2: Absolutely, yeah.
1: Joy habits. They're amazing.
2: Yeah. And habits compound. So once you learn how to start building habits, they actually compound. So you're actually compounding habits on habits on habits. And that's how ultimately you reach a goal is through building.
0: Well, the good thing about a habit is eventually it becomes automated, and then you don't have to think about it so much. Then you can get another habit and put it on top, and then all of a sudden you're building something, like you said, compounding.
2: Yeah, that's actually a really good point, Dan, because we only have so much conscious ability to change our current way of being. So when you look at building or towards a goal, it's good to pick one stream, one habit, and use your conscious awareness to build that habit until it becomes automatic, and then you can work on something else.
0: Well, if you're sitting there listening and thinking, we've been together for 25 years, imagine if you started this when you were only 6 months into the relationship, how far along it could be. If you want more helpful and tidbits like this, Maria, where can people go?
1: Yeah, just hop on to our website at presentwaycoaching.com. And we send out a weekly email so people can sign up there as well.
0: Did you put my name on it yet, seeing as I'm a co-author half the time?
2: We need to, John. We need to come to an arrangement there.
0: Thanks very much, Justin and Maria from Present Wear Coaching. We'll let you go. See you soon.
2: Thanks, Dan.
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15: Good morning, Tani Maxwell with your local news update. NT Health is warning people not to ignore symptoms of Murray Valley encephalitis following 2 deaths from the virus this year. The rare but potentially fatal disease is spread through mosquito bites, claiming the lives of 2 people in Alice Springs in April and May. Health officials are urging anyone experiencing symptoms, including fever, severe headaches, confusion, or seizures, to seek medical attention immediately. A man has appeared in Darwin local court for allegedly selling kava. Police arrested the 27-year-old before he was about to board a flight leaving Galawinku on Monday afternoon. Officers spoke to the alleged offender at the airport before searching his luggage and finding more than $150,000 in cash. He's since been charged with supplying a commercial quantity of kava. The NT Emergency Service is being recognised for its work responding to cyclones, floods, rescues and severe weather across the territory. It's Wear Orange Wednesday, or WOW Day, to thank the volunteers who dedicate their time to helping communities during emergencies. Deputy Chief Officer of NTES Adam White says volunteers spend countless hours training to respond when Territorians need them most.
16: Other than responding by going out to those events that we see, the high visibility ones, there are hours worth of training every week that those volunteers dedicate to make sure they can maintain their skills, but also to gain new skills to help out in other types of emergencies that exist.
15: And blood supplies are running low across the country, with Lifeblood urgently calling for more donors. The organisation says it needs 13,000 people, particularly with A and O blood types, to roll up a sleeve within the next week to avoid critical shortages.
17: With winter approaching and warnings of new flu strains, donation numbers are expected to drop due to seasonal illness, placing sustained pressure on the blood supply through winter.
15: That spokesperson Kath Stone speaking there. In the NT, we need 100 donors by the end of this week.
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18: Morning, I'm Jackie Lim. The countdown is on for the return of the remaining six so-called ISIS brides. We're being told they could touch down in Australia as early as next week, though no flights have yet been booked. Syrian authorities have, however, unlocked family funds to facilitate the travel. The AFP also saying they haven't ruled out laying more charges. A man's dead and four others are in a serious condition following a shooting in Sydney's southwest. Police say they took themselves to various hospitals across the city. A crime scene has been established at a home in Canley Heights. US Vice President J.D. Vance insists the Iran conflict is not a forever war. He says no one wants the war to restart, but nuclear weaponry is the red line that can't be crossed.
19: We've tried to be as clear as possible. What are the things that we're willing to be accommodating on, and what are the things that we absolutely must have? And as the president has said ad nauseum, Iran cannot have a nuclear weapon.
18: And fears Queensland will be 11,000 beds short for the Brisbane Olympic Games. One hotel needs to be built every month between now and the Games to make up the difference. In sport, despite a nightmare start to the AFL season, the Essendon CEO says the club won't be deviating from its long-term strategy. Tim Roberts assuring fans that includes coach Brad Scott.
20: Brad is part of the strategy. He's totally aligned. Where I see it, absolutely Brad Scott's going to be our coach.
18: A new name has emerged as a favourite for the Adelaide 36ers' top job. Former Perth Wildcats coach Trevor Gleeson could be heading to SA. And Carlos Alcaraz has pulled out of Wimbledon, a wrist injury also seeing him miss the French Open. That's the latest in news and sport.
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21: 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Trail Road, Perra Drive, the Stewart Highway, Billroy Road and Linko Road near the Palmerston Hospital as well. 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
22: Checking those tides first, we've got our high tide at 8:50 a.m. of 7.48 metres and then our low tide after lunch, 2:30 p.m. of 2.72 metres. The weather forecast for today, though, it's mostly sunny with light winds. Tops of 33 in both the rural area and the city. Tops of 29 in Katherine. And the temps across the top end right now, currently it is 22 across the board.
3: 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Mix 104.9's The Early Birds with Dan and Duffy. Baby, it's a brand new day. Thanks to Harvey Norman Darwin.
0: You're on the early birds with Dan and Duffy. I'm half expecting Boss Sarah to come in and be like, ooh, it's cold.
22: Yeah, she will. So I mean, to be fair, I am wearing a, like, throwover right now. And I did put a big jumper on this morning because it was a bit fresh, but loved it.
0: Oh, I can't remember being cozy. Remember being cozy down south?
22: Yeah, God, but I mean, why be cozy when you can wake up and have a pep in your step every day here like in the months. Top end?
0: Yeah, that's right. including in the lead up to the rodeo that's happening, we've got a family pass to give away.
22: I know, and we've got our fun game, our 8-second bull ride that you can take part of that as well. And we've got our news flash. Dan's got a great story for us for this one.
0: That's right. The word servo might be dying.
22: Oh, God.
0: I know, and a whole bunch more. Stick around. Your news flash up next after Offspring.

0: 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I was going to say brekkie, and I stopped myself, and then I kept going.
1: Well, it could be brekkie time for some of y'all out there. You got Dan and Duffy. You are on the early birds this hump day.
0: News flash. She got it in there anyway because of your coughing. She looked. She felt it coming. She looked at me and went, uh-oh.
1: One of my mates actually was like, can you not cough on air? And I was like, sorry, sometimes you just got to.
0: How do you not cough when you need to?
1: All right, Dan, hit me.
0: Gen Z, destroying our language.
1: Oh, God, you would think that.
0: The word servo might be dying. Among other Aussie slang.
1: I think servo is perfect, but it does look like some unique Aussie slang and classic words are slowly disappearing as younger Aussies are swapping old school phrases for newer internet slang.
0: What I find Gen Z doing a lot is shaving half of the words. Like if it's two or three syllables, they'll just do the first one.
1: Oh, yeah, love that.
0: Oh, that's impos.
1: Oh, I don't like that.
0: Yeah, well, it's been floating around this office.
1: What, really?
0: Yeah.
1: Well, nothing's impossible within Mix 104.9, so I don't know who's saying that. We can do anything if we set our mind and heart to it.
0: Well, what about this one? Are we losing the crikey, for example, because it's about 20 years in September that we've lost Steve Irwin. Have we lost the crikey? Do we say crikey anymore?
1: Well, I definitely don't. Probably since Steve himself had passed away.
0: Yeah.
1: But then also, like, surely there's people still out there, particularly up here rural in the NT, that would be saying crikey.
0: What about
1: calling Robert Irwin would be saying crikey still. True. It's his job.
0: Crikey, yeah. What about calling someone a dag?
1: Oh, I haven't used that in a while. I might even jot some of these down.
0: Yeah. Dag. This one, you definitely sound old. Grouse. Oh, that's grouse.
1: Oh, I love grouse.
0: You love grouse?
1: So much.
0: What?
1: Grouse is one of my favourite words.
0: Okay.
1: It's like my childhood favourite.
0: Yeah.
1: And yeah.
0: Oh, that's grouse.
1: Yeah.
0: I haven't heard you use it.
1: That's grouse. Yeah, because you haven't given me a reason.
0: Oh.
1: You're not grouse enough.
0: What about burn? That's a burn.
1: That's a burn.
0: Burn's still good?
1: Yeah, burn is still good. Rack off, I use that all the time.
0: That's in the list. You can find the whole list actually on mix1049.com.au or on our Facebook or Instagram. See which ones are there. And you know what? Chuck in a comment.
1: Yeah, why not?
0: Which one do you back, like grouse?
1: Yeah, or do you still use the word dunny? Apparently that's gone too.
0: Mix 104.9, here's some Elton John, Dua Lipa. It's Cold Heart, one as old as new again. Good morning.

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1: That is right. 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
0: That's right. We got 8 seconds on the clock as the bull goes off. Yes. Just like they have 8 seconds in the ring.
1: Oh.
0: Yeah.
1: Is that what? Dan, well done there.
0: Oh, I thought you clicked ages ago. That's why we were doing it.
1: No.
0: Eight seconds on the clock. And you need to give us four things. Oh, well, we'll tell you the category when you're on the
1: line. Yeah, we can't tell them ahead of time. Of course not.
0: That's not the challenge then. Hey, it's Mix 104.9. Who have we got?
2: Megan.
1: Hi, Megan. How are you?
2: Yeah, not too bad. How are you?
1: Good, thank you. You're wanting these a family pass to the rodeo, I presume?
2: Yes, that would be great.
0: How big's the family?
2: Four.
1: Perfect.
0: Okay, perfect. We got you covered. Covered. It's yours to lose now because we've got 8 seconds on the clock. And what category, Duffy?
1: All we need you to do, Megan, in these 8 seconds is name four things that you can see if you're looking into the sky.
0: Okay, go.
2: Birds, the sun, clouds, and the moon.
0: Hey!
1: Oh, you did way better than what I just did.
0: She did. She actually used, when we did the test,
1: just
0: Megan,
1: off air.
0: Yeah, she's like, the colour blue. I'm like,
1: the colour blue.
0: That's a stretch.
1: Astronauts.
0: She said trees. I said trees in the sky. She's like, you look up.
1: Yeah,
0: you're standing under them.
1: Anyway, yes. Megan, again, you were better. That is why you are the winner of that family pass to the Noonie Rodeo. That is right. It's on the 23rd of May, so you can bring the whole fam to that one. There's bull riding, saddle broncs, and freestyle moto X as well. You're going to have the best time.
2: Beautiful. Thank you so much.
1: Well,
0: you stay right there. We're going to get some details, but we're going to do it again the same time tomorrow, so make sure you stay right here on Mix 104.9.
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0: You're on the Early Birds with Dan and Duffy. We're feeling good. We got a nice compliment on Facebook.
1: Saying we beat other radio stations.
0: Hey, that's what we love to hear.
1: Good on you, Early Birds. Hey, also, if you're about to jump in the car, maybe swing by the closet, pick up something that's orange. It is Wear Orange Wednesday.
0: Yes, I've got orange hair, so I'm always wearing orange. And why is it Wear Orange Wednesday?
1: It's to celebrate and thank those volunteers that give up their time to protect our communities, those in the emergency services.
0: Perfect.
1: In particular, storms, fires, like they're probably the big ones that have a lot of volunteers. Even though St. John Volleys, they wear green, it's still, you know, thanks them. And, yeah, it's a pretty fantastic day.
0: That's exactly right. Don't forget, if you are wearing orange, you can support by just sharing photos and videos of thanks and using the hashtag ThankYouSES. Events will be held in various locations, including here in Darwin and Alice Springs too.
1: I think WOW. If you see a lot of hashtag WOW for Wear Orange Wednesday, that'll do it as well.
0: So. Yeah, exactly right. It is the theme for the National Volunteer Week 2026, your year to volunteer.
1: I wonder if Luke has volunteered in anything. You reckon? Do you reckon he does anything to not get paid for it?
0: Nah. He wants the money.
1: We'll ask him next as the Roadrunner is out and about here on the Early Birds.
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7: Hey there, Tani Maxwell with your local news update. The CLP government says reforms to the territory's mineral titles framework will help boost investment and strengthen confidence in the mining sector. Changes include extending exploration license renewals from 2 years to 6 years and improving flexibility for extractive industries. Minerals Council of Australia NT Executive Director Catherine Tilmouth says the mining sector plays a major role in supporting jobs and economic activity across the territory.
8: In the mining industry in the Northern Territory, one job in the mining industry supports three others in the industry, and then they support six others in the broader community. So mining doesn't just mean the high-vis people that are working on site, it's also the businesses that are supporting those projects.
7: Territorians are being advised not to be alarmed by a major emergency response operation at Casuarina Square tonight. NT Police and Emergency Services will carry out a large-scale counter-terrorism exercise between 6:30 and 9 p.m, simulating an active armed offender incident within the centre. Casuarina Square will close to the public from 6 p.m. while the training activity is underway. And we're being encouraged to thank NT Emergency Service volunteers by taking part in WOW Day. The annual Wear Orange Wednesday campaign shines a spotlight on the volunteers who give up their time and skills to support communities across the NT. Deputy Chief Officer of NTES, Adam White, says everyone can get involved by wearing a splash of orange and recognise the dedication volunteers show throughout the year.
9: It can be a pretty small token in reality, a pin with orange or orange ribbon, or go with a full flamboyant suit if that's your cup of tea. What it shows is that the community acknowledge the time and effort and the bit of sacrifice that volunteers make across the territory.
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10: Morning, I'm Jackie Lim. The opposition is rejecting the government's claims that changes to property taxes will have only a modest impact on rents. Treasury modelling suggests the weekly impact will be around $2, but National Senate leader Bridget McKenzie has told Seven that figure can't be trusted.
11: Rents will not just increase by $2 as the minister is attempting to persuade us. This will be another broken promise.
10: Australia is boosting local defence production amid growing concerns about regional security and tensions involving China and Taiwan. New investments include hypersonic missiles, unmanned submarines and a ghost bat drone program. Critics say the country relies too heavily on overseas defence supplies. There's fresh hope for borrowers this morning, with the latest Reserve Bank minutes suggesting we could be spared from another rate hike next month. And big job cuts are coming to the nation's soccer governing body. Football Australia set to slash 20% of its staff as it struggles with mounting debt. In sport, Arsenal has won the EPL title after Man City drew 1-1 with Bournemouth this morning. The results mean they'll finish the season on top of the table, even with a loss in the final round.
12: Bournemouth are in Europe. Arsenal are the champions. The final score here, Bournemouth 1, City 1.
10: It ends a 22-year drought for the Gunners. And Carlos Alcaraz will now miss the next two tennis majors. The Spanish star confirming he won't be playing at Wimbledon due to a wrist injury.

0: surgery, which had already ruled him out of the French Open. That's the latest in news and sport.
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3: Look a good out there at the moment. Accident and breakdown free. Some minor delays on the Stuart Highway at Berrima and Benelli, also McMinn Street in the city. Roadworks today to Trower Road, Perra Drive at the Stuart Highway, Billeroy Road. 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That's the latest traffic on Mix 104.9.
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4: Let's have a look at those tides. At 8:50 a.m. we'll have our high tide of 7.48 metres and then we will have our low tide at 2:30 p.m. of 2.72 metres. The weather forecast for today though, mostly sunny with some light winds, tops of 33 in the city and the rural area, tops of 29 in Katherine, gorgeous. Temps across the top end right now though, currently it is 22 across the entire board.
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5: Cutting across to Luke, who's out in the Roadrunner. I think you might have just made it. How are you cruising over there, mate?
6: Yep, today I am over at the Zaccoli Shops. 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I've also got the best bottled water in the territory, Territory Spring Water. 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I've got a pack of their Jay's Special Blend on hand if you love your coffee. Honestly, you need to try some of these coffee beans. They are amazing. And we are looking for the biggest football fan here in the territory with our 5K footy fan. Let us know in under 100 words why you're a top fan to win yourself $5,000 to enhance your experience, thanks to the guys over at Top Trumps. I've got a pack of their World Football Stars Top 200 pack and plenty more down here in the Roadrunner at Zaccoli Shops.
5: Well, it's where Orange Wednesday for those volunteers in the emergency services. We were wondering, Luke, have you ever volunteered for like anything?
6: I've used to volunteer for the waters over at City to Surf, but honestly, I wish that... I think I'm involuntarily dealing with you guys every single morning.
4: Whoa.
5: Oh.
4: Okay, noted. You can turn his microphone now down now, Dan. You can go and find him at Zaccoli Shops if you want a freebie, but just note, he is on the clock and we'll let you know about it as well. But up next, we've got Jimmy from the RSPCA heading into the studio with us because we need to know about adoptions.
5: That's right, which ones are up for adoption. And there's an animal in there you might not have thought about for the RSPCA.
4: Well, a dog or a cat.
5: Yeah, wait and see.
4: Ooh!

0: Robert Palmer teaming up with UB40, being someone's baby tonight. Thanks to Harvey Norman on the Stuart Highway in Berrima. It's your Early Birds with Dan and Duffy.
1: It sure is. And we've got Jimmy from the RSPCA in here. How are you going, Jimmy?
2: Yeah, good, thanks.
1: That is good. Now, let's talk adoption because you've got a couple of little biddies on the market. Is that right?
2: We do.
1: Mm-hmm.
2: We've got Sasha, a six-year-old white mastiff who came in recently.
1: Mm.
0: Is Sasha a bit of a snob? Can we say Sasha?
1: I was going to say Sasha or Sasha.
2: I don't know. She's not that fancy. She's pretty.
0: Sasha. It's old Shasha.
1: So she is pretty. So she has undergone surgery, but despite everything she's endured, she's still good to go?
2: Yeah, we found this little rough patch in her neck, and it turns out she had a bullet lodged in her neck.
1: What?
2: 22 caliber, apparently.
1: Oh, my God.
0: She needs a loving home. Think about that. She survived to come to your place.
2: She does. She came from the council, so we don't know exactly her story, but yeah, definitely a bullet in there.
1: Oh, my God. If animals could talk.
0: If only. We'd be all in
1: trouble. I might be in tears in a second.
0: Well, I'll take it further then.
1: Okay.
0: Foster carers, you need them for puppies, cats and dogs like Sasha here who needed some recuperation, for example, maybe a bit of care.
2: Yeah, she's actually just come back into the kennels after some time away, some relaxation and freedom.
1: Oh, that is nice. We know I adopted a little kitty cat. He's just recently gotten his, I was about to say balls chopped off. Can I say that?
0: It's too late. They just
1: did.
0: Hey, but it's not just cats and dogs. You also take other animals.
2: Yes, we've got a rabbit at the moment.
1: Oh!
2: Little Broccoli.
1: Bouncy, bouncy, bouncy. It's Wait, what's its name?
2: Broccoli.
1: Why?
2: Thought it was funny.
0: Is it green?
2: No, he is a little grey rabbit.
1: Oh, cute. How old?
2: 8 months.
1: Oh.
0: Is it going to be one of those floppy-eared bunnies?
2: No.
0: Grow really big or one of those keeps the cute ears in the bunny tail?
2: Pretty sure he's stopped growing already. He's still pretty small.
1: Oh, my gosh. So people can come and see him and adopt him ASAP?
2: Yeah, he's in and out in foster care, but definitely give us a call.
1: How cute to have a little bunny rabbit for foster care.
0: Yeah, right?
1: Yeah.
0: It's a little bit different, but also a little fox terrier I heard. What's her name? Sandy?
2: Sandy, got a lot of energy. Yep, super high energy despite being in the shelter for almost a year now.
0: Oh.
2: One of the sad ones, you see these dogs that are pretty happy, fun. Sometimes they just stay a long time and sometimes other dogs are just in and out.
1: Oh, gosh.
0: This would be good for like probably young kids or something. That
2: I think so, yeah. She's quite pretty, a little tan fox terrier cross.
0: Oh,
1: I'm like feeling a little bit sad. Can everybody take all of these animals out of the RSPCA, the Mix 104.9 kennel, and home them, please?
0: Well, if you do want to go down and check it out, Sasha, for example, is the resident in the 104.9 kennel.
1: Ah.
0: You can organise a time to go and go to the adoption area with the RSPCA, right?
2: Yep, definitely.
1: Perfect. How do they get in touch with you, Jimmy?
2: Either rock up between 10 a.m. to 3 p.m. or give us a call.
1: Lovely.
0: Well, thank you very much, Jimmy. But up next, we've got our family pass. No, sorry, a double pass to He-Man, Masters of the Universe, because we're going to play Dundee or Don't He. Is it a line from the movie, or have we made it up? Thanks, Jimmy.
1: Thanks, Jimmy.

0: on the Early Birds with Dan and Duffy. Hope you're all enjoying your fantastic Wednesday. This has been a good week so far, but you can make it better if you want to see the new action adventure movie, Masters of the Universe.
1: That's right. We've got a double pass for you to go along and see it before the rest of Australia.
0: Mm-hmm.
1: But we're going to do it with Dan D or don't he?
0: Oh, my God.
1: You like a little sting?
0: I do like the little sting. It's not bad. So what's the name of the game? I mean, we've got the name. How do you play, Dan?
1: Well, the way you play is I'm going to say a quote, right? But is it from the movie or am I making it up?
0: Yeah, okay.
1: It's pretty simple.
0: That is simple. Give us a buzz on 8941 1049 and you could get yourself a double pass to the Masters of the Universe. That is right, an epic tale of finding the power within.
1: And the line that we're talking about is... If it hisses, leave it alone. If it smiles, run.
0: Oi.
1: What do you think? Because you don't know which one I've done here. Do you think it's real or not?
0: I think it is real.
1: If you think she's right or wrong, give us a call. We'll find out. If it hisses, run. What is it? If it hisses... What is it? I'm trying to find it. If it hisses, leave it alone. If it smiles, run.
0: Give us a buzz, 8941 1049. We could get a double pass for
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1: Want two tickets to go see the latest movie? 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He-Man and Masters of the Universe.
0: That is right. 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
1: 8941 1049. We're playing Dundee or Don't He. The line is, if it hisses, leave it alone. If it smiles, run. Is it part of the Crocodile Dundee movie or am I making it up?
0: Yes, and then you can see Jared Leto live.
1: That's right, he's Skeletor.
0: Exactly. It's got good people in it. Idris Elba?
1: Yeah.
0: Yeah, give us a buzz, 8941 1049.

0: 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It's actually releasing to the public on July the 4th.
1: Yes, it is, and we are seeing it on July the 3rd.
0: That's right. We got tickets in the long run.
1: Whoa. Bring it back. What? July the 4th? We're talking June. We're talking June.
0: Fool, Dan. You fool.
1: I know. I was like, July's way too far away. We are seeing this on June 3rd before people can see it on June 4th.
0: You're going to be giving tickets away while I'm away. Long lunch with Luke has them.
1: Exactly
0: Sarah has
1: right.
0: them.
1: Luke even has some in the Roadrunner sometimes if you catch him in the morning.
0: There you go.
1: It's way worthwhile.
0: Exactly. Mm-hmm. So keep it locked right here on Mix 104.9, including for the news and weather, which is up next.
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15: Hey there, Tani Maxwell with your local news update.
4: Two people have died from Murray Valley encephalitis in central Australia, prompting a fresh warning from NT Health about the dangers of the mosquito-borne illness. The deaths occurred in Alice Springs during April and May, with health authorities confirming the virus risk has expanded across the NT following heavy rainfall this year. Territorians and visitors are being urged to protect themselves from mosquito bites by using repellents, covering up and avoiding mosquito-prone areas after dark. The NT government has introduced sweeping changes to the Mineral Titles Act in what it says is the biggest reform of the sector in more than 15 years. The new legislation aims to cut red tape, improve efficiency, and provide greater certainty for mining and extractive industries, all while keeping environmental safeguards in place. Minerals Council of Australia NT Executive Director Catherine Tillmouth says it's important the territory's legislation keeps pace with the changing needs of the mining industry.
15: Mining is one of the most heavily regulated industries in Australia. And if you don't update the legislation, then there could be new technology that's being used that you legally can't use. It's just really modernising and making sure that the legislation matches what the industry standards are, and then also isn't too far behind any other jurisdiction.
4: And an urgent call for blood donors, with Lifeblood chasing 13,000 A and O donations nationwide. Winter illness is already reducing supply, sparking fears stocks could drop to critical lows within weeks. Spokesperson Kath Stone is urging everyone to hike up a sleeve over the next week.
16: If you don't know your blood type, you are also encouraged to donate, as all blood types and plasma are needed right throughout the year.
4: In the NT, we need 100 donors by the end of this week.
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17: Morning, I'm Jackie Lim. Rent is already paying more after the release of the federal budget. Despite Labor claiming that rent would only rise a few dollars after last week's announcement, some are reporting landlords have already increased their rent by between $10 and $100 a week. Housing Minister Claire O'Neill has told Seven if that's the case, rent will eventually come back down.
18: Overall, the pressure on rents will actually be downwards. That's because we're building more homes and rental prices are set based on how many rental properties we have.
17: Authorities are pleading for Aussies to make sure their diphtheria vaccinations are up to date as the nation deals with an outbreak. So far, there have been cases in the NT, WA, Queensland and SA. A new report's calling for major changes to apartment parking rules. The Grattan Institute says Australia's wasting more than $1 billion a year on off-street car parks that often go unused. It found up to 40% sit empty each night and are just pushing up apartment prices. And a new study's found almost a third of Aussie workers have been underpaid at least once, payroll errors costing them an average of $1,100. In sport, another win for Bernard Tomic in the French Open qualifiers. The former world number 17, one step closer to making the main draw for the first time since 2019. And a former premiership coach says the current system in the AFL makes it too hard for bottom sides. Mick Malthouse telling Nine the fact top sides can pick up free agents more often than struggling teams isn't right.
19: Premiers, they were able to get two of the best players running around in free agency. Bottom sides don't get those. Essendon at the moment are a bottom side. They just won't get good players outside of the draft.
17: That's the latest in news and sport.
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20: 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It is starting to build though. McMinn Street to the city, Wilder Road at Bayview, the Stuart Highway at Berrima, and roadworks continuing today to Trow Road, Pera Drive at the Stuart Highway, Biddleroy Road. 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
1: In 45 minutes' time, you will get that high tide of 7.48 metres, and then at 2:30 p.m. we'll get the low tide of 2.72 metres. The weather forecast for today looks like the rains are ending. Mostly sunny with light winds. Tops of 33 in the rural area and the city. Tops of 29 in Katherine, but the temps across the top end right now. Currently in Darwin, it's 23. In Humpty Doo, it's also 23, and in Katherine, it's 22.
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0: And on this Wear Orange Wednesday for our emergency services volunteers, you're on The Early Birds and The Secret Sound, $2,320.
1: Yes, you just told me that.
0: I know.
1: Why'd you have to think about it?
0: It's because I wrote it in my invisible notepad up to the top right of my face.
1: Okay. Yeah, he was. He was looking up. You could hear in his voice that he was looking up during that as well. But it looks like the rain has sort of gone away. It was a surprise little few days of rain there. Like, God, it just bucketed down, didn't it? But it made me think. I was in the passenger seat of the car and I'm like really pissed off about this one. Oh!
0: Let's find out what a gripe is after this from Poison. It's the Unskinny Bop at 7 past 8 on The Early Birds.

0: Poison's Unskinny Bob, 10 past 8, school zones in force. Make sure that you slow down around schools. Friday is Walk Safe to School Day. Let's get ready for that.
1: God, there's so many days these days.
0: So many days.
1: In a year.
0: But the early birds are here for all of them.
1: Exactly right. Now, I've got a bone to pick with you, Dan, because we are about to jump in the car together and head somewhere. We're lucky. Well, let me tell you, you're lucky. It's not raining. Oh. We did have a little bit of drizzle. We had some downpours over the last couple of days. And I'm sitting in the passenger seat. And this one, it irritates me so much. If I'm in the passenger seat and say you're driving and the person who's driving is not putting their windscreen wipers on well enough that I can't see out the windscreen. If I cannot see out the windscreen, how the hell are you driving?
0: Oh, it's still wind shear. Like once enough rain gets on there, you can still see what's going on.
1: No. I will lean over. And I will put on their windscreen wipers.
0: No, you can't. No, that is off limits to the
1: pass.
0: Anything along the driving column, the border of your world.
1: I'm fighting for my life, looking out a completely blurred windscreen, and I'm not even the one in control of the car.
0: I'm saying you can ask. Just don't touch my windscreen. Touch my blinker.
1: Well, put it on, and then we'll be right.
0: We are going to have an impasse. No wonder you wanted to drive by yourself.
1: Oh, I know, literally. Maybe I'll drive the Mahindra around because I can't trust you because you won't put the windscreen wiper on.
0: I might not, especially if the wind. You know, what it's annoying is when the windscreen wipers don't wipe very well and it actually makes it worse. It's got the big smear along the top.
1: That's
0: why I would leave it on.
1: And you can see a little bit out there. Coming from one motion sick girly herself, like, I need to be able to see the horizon, babe.
0: You can see the horizon through the rain. Don't touch my console, I'm telling you.

0: It's the Early Birds with Jen and Duffy. That was Gone, Gone, Gone. David Guetta and Teddy Swims. Give us a buzz anytime, 8941 1049. One for just a yarn, but two, let us know how the roads are anytime.
1: And what about the water, though? Because the beer can or gutter's coming up.
0: Don't get me started.
1: I'm getting you started. I am pulling the ripcord and we are pulling it up.
0: Regatta, because I am working very hard to get an Early Birds Mix 104.9 boat in that water for the competition of the Beer Can Regatta. It is on the 28th of June this year and I've got so many cans downstairs and nice. I've got spray paint and I've got crates and I've got so many things, like all of these great things, zip ties. I need to start putting it together. So any help, Early Birds? Let us know. Slide into the DMs and
1: some
0: hit
1: cans
0: me up.
1: Be good.
0: But what I've realised is Dan's no help.
1: Excuse me. I have put forward suggestions.
0: You know, no, those... you've had suggestions and thoughts in your head. You haven't put them anywhere, mate.
1: You know how we've got water bottles, like the water jug things, the 15-litre suckers? You're allowed to use them as flotation aids.
0: Thanks. Yeah. Haven't thought of that before.
1: And then what, you poo-pooed my suggestion when I said that. No, it's got to be just cans.
0: That's not, you are making up conversations,
1: true story,
0: Dan.
1: True
0: that
1: story.
0: Is not a true story.
1: What about
0: story.
1: This one then? What about this one? You've taken over, well, we've taken over the...
0: I've, let's be honest.
1: one of the meaning areas downstairs, right?
0: Yes.
1: But we're looking at the size. If you're going to have, like, say, six people in the boat...
0: No.
1: You've got to consider how to get it out because I have a funny feeling you're going to go ham, make the boat, and then realise it can't fit through the doors.
0: Best believe I'll be making this boat for myself. and Sarah.
1: It's the beer can canoe.
0: It is the beer can canoe indeed, but make sure that you're getting your cans together and putting a beer can boat together so we can race. You can race us. There are so many activities on this day. It's the best.
1: Well, if you want us to represent you, bring your cans in.
0: Oh.
1: We'll make it even more epic.
0: Yeah, then it can be the Early Birds boat.
1: Yeah.
0: The Early Birds and Duffy's boat. Dan, you're out.
1: I'll be right over here making some more cans.
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0: 2, 3, 2, 0.
1: For this sound. I got in first. You see that?
0: Good one. Two clues. You. Water.
1: Container.
0: Guys.
1: Money.
0: Let's get it.
1: Yeah. Before I go on holidays, I do not want it to go off while I'm away.
0: Oh.
1: I will call sus if that happens.
0: That would be a very, very cool. Guys, you could call me when he's away. I might even give you a little thing. But give us a buzz now on 8941 1049 for your chance to win the Secret Sound cash.
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1: $2,320. It is jackpotted to today. We've been going since September last year. We want someone to win.
2: I want to see what happens when somebody does get it and what people think.
1: What do you mean? Oh, well, of what it is.
2: Yeah, they'll be like, that's stupid, Dan, or very clever.
1: Yeah, okay, interesting. Yeah. But we've got a few people on the lines ready to take their guesses. This is The Sound, Herbie. What do you think it is?
3: Well, guys, I was thinking it might be a bottle of water dropping down from a vending machine.
1: Oh.
2: You know what? I'm sorry, Herbie. It's been a bit of a go-to, I'm afraid.
1: Mm.
3: Okay, then. Yeah. All right, cheers.
1: No, see you, that's mate. All right, Herbie. Brenda, it's not a bottle of water dropping through a vending machine. Hello, how are you, by the way?
4: I'm good. How are you?
1: Yeah, good. Thank you. Go on, Dan.
2: I don't know. You just all seem so jovial. I just like, how are you going, Brenda? What do you got planned for the weekend?
4: Oh. just watching my grandkids play sports.
2: Sport do they play?
4: Rugby and basketball.
1: Hell yeah.
2: Nice. Bring back the salties. All the salties to get back in.
1: I know. I do miss the salties. There's a bit going on in the basketball world at the moment.
2: There is.
1: But Brenda, your chance to win $2,320. What do you think this sound is?
4: Okay, I think it might be somebody flipping a plastic bottle that's got a little bit of water in it.
2: Yeah.
4: And it hits the table.
2: Kids are trying to show off a TikTok, aren't they, Brenda?
4: Yeah, grandson does it all the time.
2: Well, tell him to get back out on the field and stop flipping bottles because it's not right.
4: Okay, great.
1: Thanks, Brenda. We will be playing tomorrow again. Plenty more chances to come for the $2,300, and it'll be $30 tomorrow for the Secret Sound. All thanks to Territory Tires.
2: The Croc Dandy is getting out today. Where is he going? Where is he off to? Why is he doing it?
1: Why, actually? That's a good question.
2: Why, yeah. Up next.
0: The Dollar Drop is coming. Sarah will be shopping and popping up at participating venues right across Darwin City.
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6: Hey there, Tani Maxwell with your local news update. A hammer has been seized and five arrests were made on the first day of Operation Ventura. The police initiative aims to reduce crime in Palmerston with high visibility policing after a concerning rise in number of assaults and total property offences across the city. On its first day, 75 people were moved on, police issued six banned drinking orders and tipped out 20 litres of beer, 29 litres of wine and 12 litres of spirits. Operation Ventura will run for the next 2 months. A man has appeared in Darwin local court for allegedly selling kava. Police arrested the 27-year-old before he was about to board a flight leaving Galawinku on Monday afternoon. Officers spoke to the alleged offender at the airport before searching his luggage and finding more than $150,000 in cash. He's since been charged with supplying a commercial quantity of kava. Territorians are being urged to wear orange today to recognise the work of anti-emergency service volunteers as part of National Volunteer Week. Communities are being encouraged to show their support by hosting morning teas, sending thank you messages and dressing in orange for WOW Day. Deputy Chief Officer of NTES Adam White says volunteers are active across the community all year round.
7: The volunteers get out in their orange gear. They come and help with moving trees for access to houses. 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We do a lot of community engagement at the shows where we run the lost children stands and that type of stuff. It's really just about giving back to the community.
6: And Red Cross Lifeblood is urgently calling for an extra 13,000 A and O donations this week. 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
6: That's spokesperson Kath Stone speaking there.
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9: Morning, I'm Jackie Loom. Unions are pushing for a 6% minimum wage increase at the Fair Work Commission. Hearings for the Commission's annual wage review start today.
10: We'll be arguing that workers should get a 6% pay rise to make sure they keep ahead of inflation, with inflation going up because of the war. Employers are arguing that workers should get a pay cut.
9: That's ACTU President Sally McManus. Australia's ramping up defence manufacturing amid growing concerns about regional security. The federal government is investing in hypersonic missiles, drone technology and nuclear submarines under the AUKUS agreement. A man's dead and four others are in serious condition following a shooting in Sydney's southwest last night. Police say they presented to several different hospitals across the city. One of them couldn't be saved. And a book-turned-box-office hit, The Housemaid, is now set to become a stage

0: Show. The playwright who adapted The Notebook for Broadway is the brain behind the adaptation. The sequel to the film is also expected to be released in December next year. In sport, the sons of players like St Kilda champ Nick Riewoldt will be given the chance to join Tassie under a new father-son rule. The AFL has announced a list of concessions for the Devils for their first 10 years. Arsenal are English Premier League champions after Manchester City drew 1-1 with Bournemouth this morning. The Gunners ending a 22-year drought, sitting 4 points ahead of City on the ladder ahead of the final round. And Aussie Bernard Tomic has claimed another win at the French Open qualifiers. That's the latest in news and sport.
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2: Little busy McMillan's Road in both directions, approaching Vanderlyn Drive, also Tiger Brennan Drive inbound, approaching Wishart Road and Westonia Avenue near Gateway, off and on McMillan's Road near Lee Point Road, Trower Road near Rapid Creek Road and Rapid Creek, Stewart Highway and Tiger Brennan Drive at Woolner Road, and McMinn Daly and Bennett in the Darwin CBD. 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That's the latest traffic on Mix 104.9.
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3: Let's check your tides. We've got our high tide at 8:50 a.m. Guys, that's really, really soon. That is a 7.48 metres, and then we'll have a low tide of 7.72 metres at 2:30 p.m. The weather forecast for today, though, it's gorgeous out there, mostly sunny with some light winds. Tops of 33 in both the rural area and the city, tops of 29 in Katherine. But the temps across the top end right now, currently in Darwin and Humpty Doo, it's 24, and in Katherine, it's 22.
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3: Dan, I don't want to speak to you.
5: Okay.
3: I want to speak to Dan D.
5: Oh, you want Dan D?
3: Well, that's not... put the voice on.
5: I haven't got the hat on.
3: Oh, gosh.
5: No hat, no voice.
3: All right, whatever.
5: That's the rules.
3: That's all I want. I just want Dan D all the time.
5: Is this because...
3: All the time.
5: Is this because mixers have been screaming out for Dan D to go and do something in particular?
3: Well, a few things, actually. First one was to just get outside.
5: I did that. I've got the sunburn to prove it.
3: Yeah, you do. You are peeling. I didn't tell you that.
5: Oh, am
3: before.
5: I?
3: Yeah.
5: Oh, that's gross.
3: Yeah,
5: sorry.
3: It is so gross. And I have to look at it.
5: God, what is it? Gangrene? No, not that. Anyway, moving on. Yes, there is something that we are lining up to do today that you have been asking for. Tell you what it is up next after some pink.

0: It's the Early Birds with Dan and Duffy. A little bit of Pink for your Wednesday morning. Dan D.
1: How's it going?
0: I got what I asked. So yep,
1: apparently you wanted me here for some reason.
0: Yeah, mate. All right, let's talk. You've gotten out and about over the weekend and I am happy to see it. What have you been up to?
1: Well, went out to Corroboree Billabong, saw a few crocs, saw a few of me mates out there. caught some fish. Not big fishing out there. A lot of water, not many lilies.
0: Okay.
1: Went to the NRLNT because, you know, that's Dandy's sport of choice.
0: Aye, is it?
1: Yeah.
0: Nice.
1: Yeah, got out there.
0: Can you play it,
1: Dandy? I don't need to. I'm too busy.
0: Okay.
1: Too busy out and about. Bought some boys over from Gove so they could play with the Rabbitohs, the bunnies.
0: Yep.
1: And then on Sunday, went over to the beach named after my forefather,
0: Oy.
1: Dundee Beach and the Dundee Tavern. Had myself a schnitty.
0: Oh, how was that?
1: Oh, the schnitty was good. And you know what? They've got a salad bar that, like, they don't care. You just go back to it if you want, right?
0: The voice is going away. Put it back on.
1: What do you mean it's going away?
0: You're
1: it's
0: talking
1: my
0: normal.
1: Voice. It's my normal voice. No. Maybe I'm just getting excited.
0: You started really deep. Now you've gone a bit high again. Go back deep.
1: Don't tell me how to talk. You're not my real mum. Anyway, good over there at Dundee. And you know what? I was travelling around in the Mahindra from Oscar, which I believe you're going out to on Saturday.
0: Yes, I am with Dan. Sorry, I get a little bit confused.
1: And you're telling me about my voice.
0: I know.
1: What you're talking about.
0: Well, I will be directing you because I have got the Early Birds on my back looking to recreate an iconic scene from Crocodile Dundee. And we've got Dan D right here. And I'm going to tell you what scene it is up next. You've got no clue, but it's an exciting one. And I can't wait for you to do it.
1: I'm not scared. I'm Croc Dan D.

0: One day we will release film footage of that.
1: Oh, I'm puffed as from that song.
0: The entire time she's jumping around. Katie Wolf's trying to focus on getting her show together. She's basically up against the glass.
1: Wolfie loved it. You were the one who was not being cool and trying to turn the music down. I say, turn it up, early birds. You with Dan and Duffy, and why not get on your feet and dance? Actually, sorry, let me bring that back. We've got Dan D in the studio.
0: How's it going?
1: There he is. And I'm being your director today.
0: Yeah, what's going on? What is it that everybody wants to see? What scene did everyone want to go and check out?
1: Yes, so there is a scene with a buffalo.
0: Oh, yeah,
1: you might know it very well.
0: Oh, very well.
1: Yep. Apparently, the Dan D needs to recreate the buffalo scene with the hand gestures, the talking to the buffalo controlling
0: hypnotism.
1: Exactly right. So that is what I'm going to do with you today. So you have to do what I say.
0: Do you have a buffalo?
1: Of course I've got a buffalo. We've got Bindi the buffalo. She's our friend.
0: Oh.
1: Friend of the show, Bindi the buffalo. We are going to head out to Skippy's Bins, our mates there, and meet with Bindi and see if Crocodile Dundee is all he's scratched up to be.
0: Well, I can only give it a crack, can't
1: I? More confidence. I think Dundee
0: I'm going to do it.
1: Yes, that's the way.
0: Done it before. I'll do it again.
1: Exactly right. All right, Ellie-Bens, you can jump on our socials. We will be doing that today, and we'll get some posts up to see if Dundee has what it takes.
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0: You're on the Early Birds with Dan and Duffy. Well, Dan D is still in the studio.
1: How's it going? Hey, the calls are coming in. Brenda, how can I help you?
2: Good day, Dan.
1: Dan D, if you don't mind.
2: Oh, D, Buffalo Bill.
0: Exactly.
1: I'll go with that. What's going on, Brenda? What can I do for you?
2: I was going to say, why don't you go down to Adelaide River Pub and talk to the Buffalo down there? That's where it is.
1: Oh, that's Charlie, the original that was in the movie.
2: That's right.
0: Actually.
1: Yeah. Yeah, I go down there often to say good day to good old Charlie.
0: You're a liar.
2: Well, there you go. Often. You can go down and say hello to him with your dress up.
0: Yeah.
1: Excuse me. It's regular everyday attire. Thanks, Brenda.
2: Okay.
0: It's just one little character you're playing, isn't it, Dan?
2: Are you going to wear that to Thailand when you get on the plane?
1: Oh, I don't know.
0: Dan D takes Thailand, Brenda. I like it. Let's ruin his holiday because he's leaving me high and dry.
2: Well, Duffy, you can take over the show then.
0: Exactly. And you can be on every single day with me, Brenda.
1: Thanks, Brenda. We'll put it on the Dan D bingo card. Thanks, Brenda.
2: All right. Have a good day, guys.
0: You too. See ya.
1: I guess we better get going then. Hey, Duffy, down to go see this bindi that you've got all lined up.
0: Oh, yeah. You need to hypnotise some buffaloes, mate.
1: Well, we're going to do that. Check it out on our Instagram and Facebook page, or yours.
0: Yeah.
1: Yeah.
0: Mine.
1: Yeah.
0: Oh, yeah.
1: Mix 1049s.
0: God, it's really confusing sometimes.
1: I'll be back tomorrow with Duffy. Should be good. Right now, 360 with Katie Wolf.
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9: Hey there, Tani Maxwell with your local news update. Casuarina Square will close to the public this evening for a major counter-terrorism training exercise led by the NT Police. Around 150 police and emergency services personnel will take part in the large-scale simulation, which will involve a mock armed offender scenario inside the shopping centre using non-lethal training equipment. The shopping centre, including supermarkets, cinemas and retailers, will shut from 6 p.m. with access limited to authorised participants only. Recreational fossicking will remain free in the NT under new mining legislation introduced by the CLP government. The reforms also include changes designed to modernise the mining and extractive industries while streamlining approvals and operations. Minerals Council of Australia NT Executive Director Catherine Tilmouth says the updates to the mineral titles system are a positive step for the industry.
10: Previously, it was 2 years, but when you're thinking about things in the Northern Territory, you need to get all of that work done within a wet season or wait for other approvals to be in place and those sort of infrastructure constraints before you have to renew again. And so that just means that you spend a lot of time doing approvals processes rather than being out on the ground.
9: And the NT Emergency Service is being recognised for its work responding to cyclones, floods, rescues and severe weather across the territory. It's Wear Orange Wednesday, or WOW Day, to thank the volunteers who dedicate their time to helping communities during emergencies. Deputy Chief Officer of NTES Adam White says volunteers spend countless hours training to respond when Territorians need their help.
11: Other than responding by going out to those events that we see, the high visibility ones, there are hours worth of training every week that those volunteers dedicate to make sure they can maintain their skills, but also to gain new skills to help out in other types of emergencies that exist.
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12: Morning, I'm Jackie Lim. The opposition says there are key elements of the budget being left out of the government's assurances that rents won't be going up. National Senate leader Bridget McKenzie telling Seven, if they keep saying rent's only going to jump by $2, another promise will be broken.
13: If you are flooding the market with 2 million more people wanting a rental property, you are putting pressure on the system. They're planning for inflation to go to 5%. That drives up the cost of everything, including rents.
12: Meantime, the opposition leader's criticising the Prime Minister over viral AI images following the federal budget's tax changes. Small businesses have jokingly labelled him their silent partner, with pictures showing him in various roles, including as a Pilates instructor.
14: He should be crying it off, because this is an absolute disaster for our country. This budget was a stinker.
12: Angus Taylor on Nine there. And nearly 100,000 Aussies are set to lose access to Channel 10 programs next month as a broadcast deal comes to an end. Viewers in SA and New South Wales will be affected. The deal with regional broadcaster Win wraps up June 30. In sport, former Perth Wildcats coach Trevor Gleeson has emerged as the favourite to take over the Adelaide 36ers' top job. Sixers star Bryce Cotton says he'd love to be reunited with Gleeson.
15: I'd be a fool to not want something like that because, I mean, I won, what, three championships with him. So whatever the front office decides to bring in, I trust their ability.
12: And a wrist injury has forced Carlos Alcaraz to withdraw from Wimbledon. The Spanish tennis star will also miss next week's French Open. That's the latest in news and sport.
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18: Still holding on a little bit in the Darwin CBD, mainly along McMinn, Kavanagh and Bennett Streets. And a reminder, surface repair night works will be taking place again tonight on Kirkland Road between Elrundi Avenue and Siramee Road. The works will take place from 8pm tonight through to 5am tomorrow morning. Kirkland Road will remain open during the works, but traffic management and signage will be in place. 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That's the latest traffic on Mix 104.9.
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20: Checking those tides, and we are heading for a low tide of 2.72 metres at 2.30 this afternoon. The weather forecast for today, it's mostly sunny with light winds, 33 the expected top in the city, 33 in the rural area and 29 degrees in Katherine. Those temperatures across the top end at the moment, 25 in Darwin, 26 in the rural area and 23 in Katherine.
17: Katie Wolf, covering the issues that are important to you.
20: Well, a very good morning. Wonderful to be with you as always. Now, first up this morning, we know that the Northern Territory government says that restoring maternity services is a priority. That is those private maternity services, with crisis talks set to happen next week between the Northern Territory government and Purpose Co, formerly known as Healthscope, over the future of Darwin Private Hospital. The Chief Minister said to us on the show on Monday that this, that these expanded bed buy arrangements have been offered, as well as potential operators contacted as efforts continue to secure the long-term certainty around private healthcare in the Northern Territory. The Health Minister Steve Edgington's going to be joining us on the show first up this morning. I'm also going to be speaking to him about this diphtheria outbreak. We know that that certainly there's been some concerns raised on a national stage in relation to this, so we'll be talking more about that. But also, I'll speak to him as the Minister for Housing. We know that yesterday, you may have heard me speaking about the situation with problems that people have got at the moment in Palmerston around, well, public housing tenants, but you know, even tenants that it's managed by a by another housing provider. So essentially, those concerns are in Woodroffe on Emery Avenue. And parents of children at a school there say that they have in the past had incidents where men have exposed themselves to children at the school through the fence. They've also had situations where people have tried to get into the early learning centre area. And there was a woman defecating at the school pedestrian crossing. Now, that just gives you a bit of an idea of some of what they're dealing with. And I know that I certainly say some. So they've got really big concerns about houses nearby or units nearby that are being managed, as we understand it, by Yilley Housing. So obviously another provider, not the Northern Territory government. But at the end of the day, the Northern Territory government oversees the management of those homes. So we want to try to get to the bottom of what work is going to be done in that space. Now, at 9.45, we will continue the health discussion. We're going to be speaking to Tessa Sislowski from Our Birth, Our Choice. They're really pleased that the government's going to be holding these crisis talks with Purpose Co, but they're also wondering why it didn't happen sooner. So we'll talk a little bit more about that with Tessa. Before then, though, at 9.30, Robin Lamley, the independent member for Araluen, she'll be joining us on the show. Now, we know that the town of Alice Springs has really had a very tough time in recent weeks, as we have spoken extensively about, with the loss of little Kumanjai, little baby. Now, we've seen the town mourning, of course, and also, unfortunately, seen some really bad behaviour at the hospital and the service station across the road. Now, my understanding is that that service station has still not been able to reopen. So we're going to find out a little bit more about that when we catch up with Robin Lamley. We'll get the latest in local news, of course, with Tani Maxwell. And well, in some interesting news over the last couple of days, about 10 o'clock on Tuesday night, the Northern Territory Police Emergency Rescue Team, well, they ended, fortunately, they've got a story that ended with a positive outcome after four people, including two children, were found safe off the Arnhem Land coast. So the Northern Territory Police had to launch this major search after the group left Galawinku by boat and failed to arrive at their destination, with aircraft, marine crew, emergency services all joining that operation. Now, the party was located yesterday morning, fortunately, after suffering engine trouble before being safely returned to Galawinku. But yeah, the police, quite a big multi-agency response, and they are indeed reminding boaties to ensure that that your vessels are properly maintained and equipped with safety gear. So we'll get some more local news with Tani Maxwell this morning, and some good news as well by the look of it. I'll just give you a little cap on this. It's looking as though the Nightcliff Jetty, this is something that we've been speaking about quite a bit in recent weeks, but the jetty is going to be open now from the 29th of June to the 10th of July. So following really some concerns from the public, I know that AFANT had certainly been working really quite closely with the Northern Territory government on this, but what is going to happen now is the government have confirmed that the jetty is now going to reopen for the final 2 weeks of the June-July school holidays, so that is a good thing, and it'll be open from the 29th of June to the 10th of July. It does include access to the jetty head. The jetty remains closed until then, though, while those upgrade works continue. So tomorrow morning we'll catch up with AFANT and talk a little bit more about that, but that is some good news, and Tani will have further news for us throughout the morning. But also this morning, after 10 o'clock, well, we know that the counter-terrorism training, it's going to be taking place at Casuarina Shopping Centre this week, with supermarkets and major retailers expected to be part of that training. So beginning this evening, it's going to simulate a dangerous situation and involve about 150 police and emergency service personnel. Meacham King from NT Police is going to join us this morning. We're also going to hear about the Youth Parliament and Schizophrenia Awareness Week. There's a lot on. Let's take a really quick break, and when we come back, you're going to be hearing from the Health Minister, Steve Edgington.
0: Why did you set the alarm so early?
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20: It is just on a 9:15. Now, the government say that restoring private maternity services is a priority. They're set to hold crisis talks next week between the Northern Territory Government and Purpose Co. They were formerly Healthscope over the future of Darwin Private Hospital. Now, the Chief Minister said on the show earlier this week that expanded bed buyback arrangements have been offered and potential operators contacted as efforts continue to secure long-term certainty around private healthcare in the Northern Territory. Now, joining us on the show is the Health Minister, Steve Edgington. Good morning to you, Minister.
27: Good morning, Katie, and good morning to all the listeners.
20: Now, Minister, tell me, Territorians have now been waiting almost a year for certainty around Darwin Private Hospital, the maternity ward. Why has it taken so long for these crisis talks?
27: Well, when we talk about crisis talks, Katie, yes, it has been 12 months. It'll be 12 months in June since Healthscope closed their maternity services in Darwin. And when we say crisis talks, what we have been told leading up to having talks with Healthscope is that there has been some discussion around, and certainly through the receivers of Healthscope, that the new entity, Purpose Co., was expected to be up and running on the new financial year, which, you know, starts around 1st of July. But, of course, there's other things that haven't been resolved, and one of those issues, of course, is that all of the properties in which Healthscope operates out of, they're all owned by another separate entity as well. So there's no certainty at the moment that this deal is going to be done by the 1st of July. So when we say crisis talks, we need to get on the front foot and start talking to other providers, because the Purpose Co arrangement still needs to be resolved with the property owners. And that in itself is causing us great concern. So what we are doing is getting on the front foot to re-establish contact with other providers that did express an interest to take over the private hospital in Darwin. We want to continue those talks because of the uncertainty around the Purpose Co model.
20: So, Steve, lay it out on the table for us. Are we in a situation here where, you know, where Healthscope's obviously currently got management of the private hospital, or they've currently got the private hospital, but it's looking as though their new entity, Purpose Co, is maybe not going to come through and continue on with that. So is the reality here that we're not just needing somebody to run the new maternity services or to run private maternity services, we need somebody to run the whole hospital?
27: Well, the issue is that it has been business as usual, and what we are seeing is business as usual, and that was That was what was put forward when they went into administration, into receivership. It's always been business as usual, and that is continuing until this issue is resolved. So talking to the receivers, they have given us some certainty that they will the services will continue as is.
20: Yep.
27: But when it comes to changing ownership, this is where the uncertainty lies, because Healthscope, what the receivers have been working with Healthscope is to restructure into a not-for-profit organisation called Purpose Co. When it comes to restructuring into Purpose Co, all of the properties that they operate out, they're owned by a whole separate entity of private equity firms as well. So there has to be a deal done between the receivers, Purpose Co, and the building owners to make this deal happen. And this is where the uncertainty is at the moment. So what we are doing is, yes, we are having those talks, and we have put out letters to those that have expressed interest in taking over the private hospital in Darwin. What we want to do is make sure that we've covered all of our options and ensure that those that are still interested in taking over the private hospital, those options are still on the table, and we want to present those to the receivers
20: so that
27: should the Purpose Co model fall over, so to speak, we have those options on the table for the receivers.
20: So how many others are there that are potential options here? Because this is like, this sounds a bit concerning, to say the least.
27: Well, it is concerning. Look, we're very hopeful that the receivers are not only working with the new model under Purpose Co, are also talking to the property owners as well. So when it comes to rent and leasing buildings, those conversations are still going on. What we're doing is having the conversations with other providers that have expressed interest to make sure that their options are still on the table for the receiver to consider should the Purpose Co model not go ahead.
20: All right. So you're meeting with Purpose Co next week.
27: Yep.
20: What are you hoping to achieve from that meeting? And, you know, is the reality here that, you know, that they're going to look at restoring maternity services? Is it even an option?
27: Well, this is the conversation. And, look, we've made it very clear through all of our media, we want to see, and this is for all Territorians, we want to see a private maternity back operating out of the private hospital in Darwin. This is a, you know, this has been a long, long 12 months since they shut down private maternity. We had no control over Healthscope shutting down private maternity, but now that the restructure is underway to move Healthscope to a not-for-profit model under Purpose Co, we want to have those conversations before the deal is done so that we can not only have the conversation, but talk about bed buys, what are the options that we need to discuss together, and what are the business opportunities for us to work with them to ensure that private maternity is restored as part of the process moving forward.
20: So in terms of the bed buy arrangements, how much could that cost taxpayers, and why is this the right approach?
27: Well, it is the right approach because at the moment the situation is that Healthscope went into receivership. They're the ones that shut down maternity services. We've always had a bed buy arrangement with the Darwin Private Hospital because we have peaks and flows at the Royal Darwin. As you know, you've heard of the Code Yellows, and what Code Yellow actually means is that access to beds in the Royal Darwin Hospital is limited. So we have a bed buy arrangement with the private hospital where we can access additional beds when we reach those peak periods. So what we need to do is sit down and not only discuss the peak periods where we'll continue to buy beds, but can we have a more consistent business model where we purchase a number of beds? Because quite frankly, Katie, we need extra beds. That's the situation we're in Darwin and Palmerston at the moment. So that's what we're going to put on the table, is have those conversations to see what sort of business model we can put in place to ensure that we not only have additional beds for the Royal Darwin Hospital, but how can we work to ensure that that business model also includes private maternity services at the private hospital?
20: Steve, just listening to you this morning and just, you know, hearing all of this, there's a lot of uncertainty. You know, speaking about the private hospital more broadly and making sure that we've got somebody to take that over if you know, purpose go, or if health scope aren't able to continue to do that. I mean, you've said that there's a number of different operators that you're getting in contact with, but there's concern around that in itself, you know, making sure that, that that's going to be viable and that that's going to happen. And then added to that is indeed, you know, the maternity ward and the want to get that back up and running. What do you say to anybody listening this morning that's thinking, goodness me, this sounds like a bit of a debacle?
27: Look, what I want to say to all of those that want to access private maternity services, access the private hospital, yes, the maternity services were shut down by Healthscope last year, much to our dismay, and, you know, it's everybody is angry and frustrated about that. But when it comes to current services at the hospital, it is business as usual at the Darwin Private Hospital. We're going to be out there fighting for all mothers, all families, to put everything on the table so that under the any new model or any new operator moving forward, that private maternity is at the forefront of our decision making.
20: And what do you say to any mum this morning that's maybe feeling a bit gaslit? They may be thinking, well, why didn't you do this months ago?
27: These conversations, Katie, have been ongoing for months. What it's reaching at the current time is that the receivers are getting close to getting a new operator to run the hospital. Mm-hmm. The conversations have been a number of complex conversations which have been managed by the receiver. What we are doing is getting closer to a deal being done, and this is where we need to sit down with the new operator once that new operator is decided, because there's been nobody to actually talk to because we don't have a new operator yet. So we're getting closer, we're having those talks, and once that new operator is ready to take over, we want to ensure that our conversations are well and truly completed so that we have a deal in place.
20: Minister, a couple of quick ones around housing, but also I want to ask you about diphtheria. We know that there's concerns around this outbreak being raised across the country. The Federal Health Minister, Mark Butler, expressing serious concerns as one of Australia's worst diphtheria outbreaks spreads well beyond the Northern Territory into WA, Queensland, South Australia. What's being done here in the Northern Territory to manage this outbreak?
27: It is very concerning, Katie, and the latest number of cases reported in 2026 out of 194 cases, Katie, we've had 117, which is about 60% of those cases reported in the Northern Territory. These cases are right across the top end in Western Australia. There's been a couple in Queensland, but there's also been a couple of cases down in South Australia. So what we're doing at the moment is that NT Health is working very closely with AMSANT, and through a partnership approach, are commencing a vaccination program, which is being organised as we speak to help contain this outbreak at the moment. But what we do want to get the message out is that people should be checking that their vaccinations are up to date, and we encourage people to that need to have the vaccination to come forward and get that vaccination. But we'll have more to say on that with AMSANT and NT Health working together to ensure we get on top of this.
20: Okay, well, we'll stay on to that issue and certainly try to catch up with someone about it tomorrow morning. Minister, can I get you to put your housing hat on for a moment? We have had parents get in contact with us that have children out at school in Woodroffe along Emery Avenue there. They are having serious, serious issues with housing that's being managed by Yilley Housing just nearby that school. There has been more than 500 complaints, as I understand it, made over a 14-month period. They've made formal complaints. They've written to you. They've written to Yilley Housing. They've written to the Department of Housing, and they are really getting not the response that they are after. We're talking here about, you know, people at different times exposing themselves to children at the school through the fence, trying to enter the early learning centre play area, a woman defecating naked at the school pedestrian crossing. I mean, it beggars belief that people behaving in this way have still got a house across the road from the school. What is going on?
27: Katie, this behaviour is absolutely disgusting. The reports that I've received showing quite a number of complaints. We've had complaints relating to the public housing, but there's also been complaints about people in public places, the connection between those in a public place and the public housing. What we need to do is work very closely with the police, and what we are doing is working with the police, the Public Order Response Unit, and of course Larrakia. But at the moment Operation Ventura has commenced. But what I do want to say, Katie, is that we have, as the NT Housing, we have taken back those four properties. So at the moment,
20: those parents told me that you would say that. They said that that you had written back to them and said that, but they say that's not right. The case.
27: No, it is the case.
20: Are there people just squatting in there?
27: No, when I say we've taken back the houses, Katie, what we have done is that the houses in question have